0: with a homer, a run scored, and two runs batted in since joining the Yankees this week from the Washington Nationals. The 2-0 pitch, ground ball to the right side, right to Burleson, and he kicks it. That's an E3. He tried to go to first base before he had the ball in his glove.
1: Yeah, he hit him in the heel of the glove and popped out, and now the Yankees have a base runner. Just tried to hurry it a little bit, but I think as you look at the replay, just...
0: He had time.
1: Yeah, just hit him right in the heel, maybe in the wrist, the way it popped up.
0: We get a closer look at it now on the replay.
1: Well, his hand, his
0: top left hand.
1: Yeah, his left hand, he was trying to push it into his glove, but it just rolled off. And
0: here is Elliot Ramos, former San Francisco Giants outfielder. The right-handed batter takes ball one low. So the inning is extended on the E3 on Alec Burleson, who doesn't make many. Burleson holds at first base. A lot of hitting room on the right side of the infield. The pitch by Palante. Check swing. Outside. Ramos didn't chase on the slider. He plants the right foot on the back line of the batter's box. Ramos from Puerto Rico, 26 years old. Palante looks to first base. The pitch. Ramos swings and misses a slider. That had great bite to it.
1: It's one of the few sliders we've seen him throw. That be a Palante so early in the game. And one of the things, talking to him yesterday about the fact of making sure his sequencing was going to be something that the Yankees couldn't really get used to. And we've seen him already attack left-handed hitters.
0: The pitch is swung on and missed. Fastball up and in. Two balls, two strikes.
1: Well, if he can get him on the next pitch, get out of the inning, don't worry about that error. Doesn't put extra pitches on his arm.
0: Let's see here on 2-2. Runner at first, two outs, no score.
2: Oh,
0: pickoff at first, and he's out. Garcia went two steps towards second. Palante whipped a throw to Burleson. And so that's a way to cut down on extra pitches. A pickoff 1-3. The Yankees are checking it out. We play on, going to the second, no score at Yankee Stadium.
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0: Here's the pitch by Will Warren, taken high and outside by Nathan Church as the Cardinals bat in the second inning of a 0-0 game. Palante was able to pick Garcia Jr. off at first base, his second pickoff. Riley O'Brien has two, and Matthew Liberatore has picked off four this year. The pitch. There's a high fly ball down the left field line. Elliot Ramos, he runs out of room with the ball going out of play.

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7: Seventh inning we go. We have a new ball game as the Cardinals lead the Yankees now 3-1. Cesar Prieto is now standing in, and we're waiting on Cesar to get his first hit. As he waits on the second pitch, he swings through that. He's now in the hole, nothing and two. The Yankees scored a run without a hit in the bottom half of the sixth inning. Cardinals looking to try and get that run back and then some. They have seven hits on the night to go along with two errors and three runs. As Prieto waits on another pitch, and it just misses on the outside portion of the plate, so he now has a ball and two strikes. Another good night for Andre Pallante, giving up just the one run. Another one on the way to Prieto. Line drive to the shortstop. That's Lombard. It bounces right in front of him. He throws out Prieto, who has...
8: He got lucky with that one.
7: Yeah. That ball almost handcuffed him, but Prieto still looking for that first hit. He's going to get one before this is over with. So that's the first out of the inning. That brings the top of the order up, and J.J. Weatherholt, his last time up, doubled to drive in two runs. He also has a walk, and he's grounded out to short. We're going to have a pitching change. And this pitching change is brought to you by Goodwill. Give hope, give local, give Goodwill. We will be right back.
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7: Tim Hill's now the new left-handed pitcher for the Yankees. First pitch to J.J. Weatherholt is high for a ball. He appeared in the game on Monday night, and Alec Burleson hit one of his three home runs off of him, a two-run homer. Is high for a ball. He appeared in the game on Monday night, and

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11: Warming in the bullpen as we speak. And we'll probably see Riley O'Brien if things go according to plan.
4: Showing bunt and pulling the bat back, and there was no attempt on the appeal, no swing or no attempt on the bunt. Two balls and a strike. Well, they have their tops off section working in left center field behind the Cardinal bullpen. So Cardinals bat in the eighth inning, leading 3-1. Blackburn's pitch. Fermin checks his swing and takes low, a sinking fastball for ball three. On deck, Nathan Church.
11: They're having a real good time out there.
4: The 3-1 pitch, grounded to the left side, and that's played by McMahon, who throws out Fermin by 5 feet. Two ground ball outs. Tim Hill retired Burleson. Fermin is out 5-3. 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Two out of three for Nathan Church in our game tonight. The pitch taken high for a ball. One and nothing the count. Church, a single in the second, ground out on the fourth, base hit to right field in the sixth inning. He hit the ball off the right field wall off the base. Was held to a long single. He takes a curve for a strike. One and one. Stanek is ready in the Cardinal bullpen to face the Yankees in the home half of the eighth as Church rolls one foul. Stubby clap with a kick of that ball over toward the camera well. Well,
11: an attempted kick. He kind of missed that one, too. I'm going to get on him about that.
4: Two groundouts in the Cardinal eighth. Their last base runner was Brian Torres with a walk in the sixth inning. The Cardinals scored their three runs in the fifth. The pitch. A swing and a line drive right to Lombard, who makes the catch behind second. We go to the bottom of the eighth. The Cardinals lead 3-1 in New York.
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13: Wow!

end the game right here, right now, with a 2-2 pitch for Ben Rice. Two down in the ninth. Check swing, a ball low and a full count. Eddie O'Brien wants to end the game right here, right now, with a 2-2 pitch for Ben Rice. Two down in the ninth.

0: recycling.
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2: 3-1, the Cardinals get the win against the Yankees. Welcome back into the Mercy Cardinals postgame show on the Cardinals Radio Network. Pretty easy to make our star of the... Actually, you know what? I misspeak. It's not that easy to come up with our star of the game because there really were a lot of individuals who do things that lead to this victory. But from an offensive standpoint, you do have one guy who drives in two of the three runs. That's J.J. Weatherholt. He goes 1-for-3 with two RBIs, two walks as well. And just a few moments ago, he talked with Mike Claiborne for our star of the game interview.
3: J.J. Weatherholt is our star of the game tonight, the big two-run double. Did he hit it that well? Because it seemed like the ball started to carry on Grissom.
4: To be honest, I thought he was going to catch it off the bat. It's kind of how I feel like things have been going for me. But, I mean, I thought I hit it okay. The ball felt like it was flying here. But, yeah, I thought he was going to catch it. So when I saw him turn up and get over his head, it was a really good feeling.
3: You've been scuffling a little bit, but you've been finding a way to get on base. What's been the key for you to make sure that you're still focused like that?
4: I'm just trying to stay to my approach and take good at-bats. I mean, guys up here are really good, and they'll adjust to the way that you hit. So haven't been able to make the quickest adjustment back to what they've been doing. But like you said, I've been able to find ways on base, still trying to set the table with the leadoff spot. So just find any way I can.
3: Now, you've been to New York before to play the Mets, but what was it like to play in Yankee Stadium and just the whole aura of this environment?
4: It's surreal. I mean, it got so loud in the first game, and it's crazy playing here. You envision this park for sure, especially as a kid watching all the games growing up. But it's playing in environments like this is fun. It brings this energy to the team. So it was just really, really cool.
3: You know, 20 in a row we've had a chance to play and be in a uniform for you, and certainly that's been a grind. What's it been like for you to make sure you don't hit that wall? Because it can be a challenge for everyone.
4: It's tough. I mean, this is the most games that I've played, obviously playing almost every day. So it's been tough mentally, physically, definitely dealing with some stuff, just trying to stay in the training room and do what I can to stay healthy. But, 20 in a row is tough after the 4 days off, so definitely try to enjoy this off day and then get back to it.
3: No ground balls tomorrow.
4: No ground balls tomorrow.
3: Thanks for your time.
4: Thank you.
3: Nice work. All right. J.J. Weatherholt's our player of the game.
2: All right, Claves, J.J., appreciate that. Big swing of the bat for him. He drives in two, and it was definitely good to see that. He now has 43 RBIs here in his rookie season. 3-1, Cardinals get the win against the Yankees. The postgame comments of Cardinals manager Oliver Marmol on the way next on the Mercy Cardinals postgame show. 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
0: But I got on base.
1: 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We did it.
0: I got on base.
1: It took us 3.5 years, but we finally did it.
0: What is striking out then for Alabama? Not making it to the semifinals? What's the strikeout that Paul is talking about here? What's striking out looking for a team like Alabama? Or actually, it's not even a team. It's a program. Because it almost doesn't matter who's on the roster. We're talking about the program. You brought up politics without talking politics.
1: Yeah.
0: There is a political part of Alabama football. You better be, right? I don't care who's on the team. You better be what?
1: You can't get embarrassed like you got embarrassed in the college football playoff against Indiana. That can't happen. 38-3, flailing about with the first round pick at quarterback in Ty Simpson and then benching him and letting Austin Mack take over. It can't be an embarrassment. Whatever that means to you, however you define, it can't be an embarrassment. And there have been too many embarrassing moments in the first 2 years of Kalen DeBoer.
0: One final note here. We've been talking about wrestling tag teams today.
1: Mm.
0: Najee Rob 13 says, at FCO Radio, at Chris Canty 99, why has no one mentioned Harlem Heat? Booker T, Stevie Ray.
1: Harlem Heat was a good one.
0: Booker T's our teammate here on ESPN Radio.
1: I feel like that was a big miss by me.
0: I would agree.
1: Yeah.
0: By you specifically.
1: Yeah.
0: Just saying.
1: Yes. So shalom.
0: We're on Sports Like here on ESPN Radio. How about the walls here? 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

0: I'm over it. Ugh. With Pat the producer.
1: If you are a food delivery driver, you cannot be smoking in the car. 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This is so embarrassing.
2: People love bologna.
3: I thought bologna was the affordable option. 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It's bad.
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5: Bologna's, yeah, not great.
1: Ugh.
6: I'm over it. 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
1: Get a life.
7: Yes, each and every day at this time, our producer, Pat Costello, gives us items in and around sports, entertainment, his life that he is over, along with Chris Canty, Evan Cohen, with you. Smalls hosting First Take today, 10 a.m. Eastern on ESPN. No big deal. CC will be a part of it.
5: Let's go.
7: Pat.
1: So we were listening in the studio the other day to our buddies, the Golics, who we're so happy that they're back with us on the network here, but they were talking about Notre Dame football.
7: And congratulations to Mike Senior, analyst.
1: That's true.
7: Notre Dame football. Awesome job. That's great.
1: Congratulations to him. Hold that thought. Here's what Mike Golic said the other day about Notre Dame.
5: Their defense is loaded, not only with great talent led by Leonard Moore, the best cornerback and maybe the best defensive player in all of college football this year, but their depth is amazing from the line to the linebackers to the secondary. So it's all right there for them. And again, they know they have to prove it. They know they didn't make the playoffs last year. They were mad about it, but they said, hey, you lose two games, you're in that position.
1: Do we really have to do this again?
7: What do you mean?
1: Do we have to do this again with Notre Dame? It's every year. It's like the Cowboys at this point. It's like, no, this is going to be the year. This is the one where they're finally going to break through and win the whole thing. And they just aren't.
7: They have.
1: How often
7: awesome
1: did we have to do this with Penn State? We did this every year with Penn State, too. We're like, this is the one, Penn State. They're going to break through. It's just not going to happen, man. And look, if there is a team that I follow the most closely in college football, it's probably Notre Dame. And even I don't believe that it's going to happen. We just have to get over this.
7: They have our guy, CJ Carr, who's an awesome quarterback.
5: Yep.
7: They have a great head coach.
5: Okay.
7: They have a great defense. I don't know what the problem is. What's the problem with hyping up Notre Dame? Listen, everything starts with two positions in football. There are two people in football, quarterback and coach.
5: Yeah.
7: What grade would you give the combo of Marcus Freeman and CJ Clark?
5: Pretty good.
7: Right. That's an A. That's an A. That's where it starts, Pat. That's why.
1: We just do it every year. I just feel like every year we're in the same conversation about Notre Dame. And then every year at the end of the season, we're like, I thought this was going to be the one for Notre Dame.
7: You know, I always defend Pat on the streets, so to speak, when people ask me.
1: What streets?
7: Yeah, in the streets. When people ask me about Pat, and like, oh, he's such a curmudgeon. He's so angry with everything. And I was like, nah, he's really not that. He brings his anger and complaints to that 10-minute span every day. But that's not really who he is. This just is like, this is you being angry and complaining. Like, what is there to complain? And you're doing this to Mike Golic Sr. on the week he comes back to ESPN Radio with his son, Mike Golic Jr., and days after he gets named the analyst for Notre Dame football. Felt like this was the week to go after Sr.
1: Hey, guys, welcome back. Love having you. Do we have to do this?
7: For the radio audience, he turned to the camera for that. He wanted the one shot on himself to be able to be played on the Golics between 10 and noon Eastern. Like, they have every right to be supportive of their school, no matter what their team is.
5: Yeah.
1: Sure, Cowboys fans can support the Cowboys.
7: No, but they're actually really good this year, Pat.
1: Who, the Cowboys?
5: Notre Dame.
7: We're talking about Notre Dame.
5: Top five when it comes to shortest odds to win the title.
1: Canty, tell me again how you think the Cowboys could do this year?
7: What? But that's different than this.
1: How is it different? It's the same thing. They're the same guy. They're the Spider-Man meme pointing at each other.
7: Well,
1: same team.
7: Who has more of a right to say they're good, the Cowboys or Notre Dame right now?
8: Well, Notre Dame, but they also have that cupcake schedule this year. Cupcake. I mean, Wisconsin? Like,
7: I'm sorry?
8: Rice? So Michigan State?
7: I have an announcement. Would you like the announcement?
5: What's the announcement?
7: I have a renewed, humongous faith in the University of Wisconsin-Madison.
5: Really?
7: Yep. I have a renewed faith. Sean Eichhorst, the AD, has come in, And there is a buzz and a vibe around the school like it was when I was there. And you're
2: so we got upset? Upset week one?
7: Well, you're seeing it with Coach Fickell. He's clearly more of himself. I don't know what happened the last few years, because the guy that everyone wanted when he was at Ohio State going to Cincinnati and then really good at Cincinnati, that's Mike Vrabel's best friend, and you hear all these great stories about Fickell. Like, he wasn't the way he is now then. So there is something different. Sean Eichhorst has come in as the new AD, and he has brought life. Ted Kellner has this big new facility that hopefully I'll tour when I'm there in a few months. Like, it just, something is, what did you say about your new regime at Virginia the last few years? It's like, yeah, there's something new. Like, you could feel it right now. Yep. We were a mess the last few years. I think we're back.
1: So what you're saying is that you want to wager against the Golics for week one.
2: Yes, that's what it sounds like to me.
8: And per FPI, you're about a 22-point underdog.
1: Let's get the wager in first.
2: It's a new vibe. We lost by 30 to Notre Dame.
7: I don't love that idea, but
2: I mean, you said it was a new vibe.
7: It is a new vibe.
2: Okay.
7: We have a new vibe.
1: You just said that
7: Notre Dame.
1: The bet is that they can cover.
7: What's the spread?
8: So right,
2: 22. 22 and a half.
7: See, here's the thing. If you say right now, like the my number one connection in terms of people that I know, obviously University of Wisconsin, I'm pretty connected now to Notre Dame too. I got some people in Notre Dame now.
2: So you don't want to wager on your alma mater to cover?
7: No, I will. Here's what we'll do.
2: When they're 22 and a half point underdogs?
7: No, I have to ask this question on the air for this bet. Sure.
8: So the game is September 6th.
7: Yeah, no, that I know.
8: And Lambeau.
7: Right, but that week, are we going to see the Golics that week?
8: That's what the plan is, yes.
7: Okay, so then how about we just wear the other school's gear? If my school covers, right, they have to wear the Wisco gear. And if their school covers, then I wear the Notre Dame gear. That seems fair.
2: Okay.
8: Yeah, that seems fair.
7: Yeah. All right, there we go.
8: And you're going to have to get smaller sizes because both Golics, I mean, I don't know what they're doing, but they look great now.
7: Okay, I'm not arguing that, but smaller sizes than what I wear or in general for them?
1: Generally smaller.
7: Okay. I mean, they're both bigger than I am.
2: But if they wear a shirt that was a size smaller than you, it would bother you, wouldn't it?
7: By then, I'll be a good size. I'm feeling good about that. Okay. What do you think the Golics wear?
2: I'm going to say double XL.
7: No chance. Have you seen senior?
2: I think double XL.
7: No. L or XL? L, I'm telling you, they're more L than double XL.
2: What?
7: I'll ask them. 10 a.m. to noon Eastern time. What I'd like is, if you had to wear another size outside of XL, is it L or double X? I think it's L. Now, we have a bet about the size that they wear. We need them to answer that. By the way, coming up in a few minutes here, we have another big breaking news story about an NFL contract. So we are going to get to that in just moments. You don't know who it is.
2: I don't like betting on people's size.
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27: COVID controversy returns to the Senate. I'm Dave Anthony, Fox News. The Senate committee gathers this hour to consider holding Dr. Anthony Fauci in contempt of Congress a week after the ex-presidential COVID advisor refused to answer questions, saying this over 100 times.
28: On the advice of counsel, I respectfully decline to answer based upon my rights under the Fifth Amendment to the Constitution.
27: After Fauci had called the committee chairman unhinged and obsessed with putting him in jail, but Republican Senator Rand Paul tells Fox,
29: why would you need the Fifth Amendment if all you have to do is come before a committee and not lie?
30: Fauci was the recipient of a pardon by former President Biden. Republican lawmakers argue that compels him to testify. Republicans accuse Fauci of covering up the origins of the pandemic. Fauci denies that. If the committee approves a contempt resolution, Paul could refer Fauci to the Justice Department for possible prosecution.
27: That's Fox's Jared Halpern. Iran and Oman are said to be close to an agreement on getting shipping flowing through the Strait of Hormuz. The U.S. demands attacks on ships end. Vice President Vance tells Fox.
31: Number one, the Iranians are extraordinarily difficult people. Number two, they have a fractured system. So there are people within their system who want the war to be over. There are also people within their system who are crazy radicals who want the war to continue.
27: Vance has been directly involved in negotiations, also demanding Iran agree to never have nuclear weapons. Another American adversary already has them, North Korea. And Fox's Jonathan Savage reports it test-fired another missile today.
32: South Korea's military says its northern neighbor launched a short-range ballistic missile out to sea beyond its east coast. The South's Joint Chiefs of Staff has bolstered surveillance and is closely coordinating with the United States and Japan.
27: Also in Japan today, a somber ceremony in Hiroshima, where yet 81 years ago today, the U.S. dropped the first of two atomic bombs on Japan, leading to the end of World War II. 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
2: 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Online health questions required.
27: A win for Trump critics in court related to the administration's controversial immigration enforcement. This case involves operations in California.
3: A federal judge says Homeland Security is slow rolling its response to her order to preserve evidence from last year's controversial ICE raids in the Los Angeles area. She found the DHS in contempt for not completing her January order to create digital copies of cell phone communications for more than 800 immigration agents. Attorneys for immigrants argue those records could reveal evidence of racial profiling during the raids. The judge ordered Homeland Security to pay a fine of $500 a day until it complies and also pay the plaintiff's legal cost for obtaining the records. Carmen Roberts, Fox News.
27: The Jeffrey Epstein controversy keeps simmering as many lawmakers in Congress, especially Democrats, demand more files in the sex trafficking case be released. The state of New Mexico is taking the Justice Department to court.
4: This lawsuit filed in federal court in D.C. alleges that the federal government has blocked the state from investigating the sex crimes of disgraced financier Jeffrey Epstein and a ranch there. The suit says the feds have stonewalled the criminal investigation by New Mexico Attorney General Raul Torres. The state is demanding judicial intervention to force the federal government to turn over relevant materials to New Mexico's investigators. The Justice Department said it was withholding some information from New Mexico to protect victims' privacy and conform with court rulings about evidence. John Saucier, Fox News.
27: A sheriff's detective hospitalized in San Bernardino County, California, the morning after being wounded in an altercation with a suspect who ended up dead as shots were fired between vehicles. That detective is said to be in stable condition. On Wall Street, stock futures are mixed. They're down for the NASDAQ, but up for the Dow, which closed yesterday at another record high. I'm Dave Anthony, and this is Fox News.
5: Here's a look at local news. Illinois is taking action to protect consumers in the state from unfair home and auto insurance rates. It'll give the Department of Insurance the authority to review and reject unfair auto and home insurance rates. The law also bans insurers from increasing rates on Illinois policyholders to cover losses associated with out-of-state disasters. Tennessee man charged in the death of a retired Tilton police chief, pleading not guilty. Quamaine Fletcher entered a not guilty plea to reckless homicide in Champaign County Court. Police say Fletcher driving on May 27 when he hit and killed Stephen Cornett, an I-74 in Champaign. Cornett working on a road construction crew. University of Illinois is launching a new health and community wellness program through the UI Extension. The initiative combines two former teams into a single unit aimed at improving efficiency and expanding support for families statewide. You're locally up to date from the Stevie J Broadcasting Newsroom. I'm Jim Miller.
6: All right, thank you, Jim. Good morning. It's Thursday, August 6, 2026. I'm Stevie J. There's Diane Ducey. Mr. Greg Solier jumps onto this hour. How are you, sir?
7: I am well. How about you folks?
6: Good. Got a little rain around there. Not too much, though, right?
7: Yeah, a little bit for now. A little more back to the west and south. A little thunder and lightning maybe south of here at the current time, south of Philo and the I-57 corridor. And that's that. Kind of hopefully back into this garden variety stuff, but pretty persistent here in the days to come.
6: Okay. And the rest of August, are you seeing much?
7: A little more bullish, as in favorable for wet weather around here, because we'll need it. I think we're going to, this El Nino, as it tightens its grip and becomes more dominant in the fall and winter seasons, I think we're going to transition back into drier. And if you, and still pretty mild around here, although there are a couple of cold weather cracks around or just beyond Labor Day we have to watch out for. But apart from that, you know, maybe a trend towards warmer and drier, and maybe a drier, milder winter, if you want to take things by the book from a strong El Nino standpoint as we get into the colder season around here.
6: All right, meteorologist Greg Solier, brought to you by Carl.
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6: All right, sir, the floor is yours. What say you on this 6th of August?
7: The muggy, clammy feel out there. We're at 70 here at Philo, 69 up at around the Willard Airport area, 70 to 71 at Danville. A couple of showers east of there. Showers, maybe a little thunder and lightning right up to about Tuscola, Arcola, down towards and west of about Charleston, Charleston, Mattoon at the current time. And then you get into a little broader area of generally light, steadier rain making its way up out of Springfield and areas from there back south down towards St. Louis, and some stronger storms again east of East St. Louis. Those will not impact us, but we'll get into a little thunder and lightning in a couple of spots and maybe a few hours and some steadier rain this morning. And then ought to be in better shape this afternoon, kind of not completely rain-free. And just this approaching, then stalled out frontal boundary, waffling back and forth, disturbances over the southern branch of the jet. So each and every day, some mention on chances of rainfall. Some are days organized, more organized than others, but they're pretty much with us here through mid to late portions of next week. And temperatures that stay on the warmer side of the lever until we get maybe by mid-month and into maybe the third week of August, maybe seeing a little more substantial cooling trend coming across the area from really a back 40 standpoint. Couldn't ask for anything better around here for the time of year with this heightening El Nino weather pattern into play. Heading towards an afternoon high today, in between the showers of this morning and iffy chances this afternoon, about 81 in a damp and humid feel, light south wind, muggy tonight, shower thunderstorm in spots this evening, probably best odds east and south of Champaign. A little better odds after midnight tonight, down to 68. Partly sunny for the day tomorrow, still humid. And again, a shower of an isolated thunderstorm around both morning and afternoon. Highs up to 84. Will temporarily wind out of the mention of rain here Saturday morning. Partly cloudy skies. Afternoon temps to about 86 and a subtle drop on humidity. But right back in the juicy air here for Sunday, and a couple of scattered showers and thunderstorms Sunday. Lesser odds Monday as we head close to 90 there. And back into chasing scattered showers and thunderstorms the mid stretches of next week. And again, generally apart from Monday, mid to upper 80s by day and muggy either side of 70 degree readings expected at night. For CBD Broadcasting, I'm meteorologist Greg Solier.
6: Thank you so much. Appreciate it. Greg Solier, ace meteorologist, front page of the News Gazette, advocates for aging care, plans to make a pitch at county board's August 11 meeting.
1: Yeah.
6: About getting the county board in Champaign County to give $1 million to help a new skilled nursing home in Savoy get off the ground.
1: Mm-hmm. 120 beds, maybe?
6: 120 beds, but $26 million is a project?
1: Wow.
6: $26.6 million project includes only 120 beds, 10 acres near the southeast corner of West Church Street and South Mattis Avenue. There's not enough people to work it. It's just... The only good news about the aging in America is we know about it. There's not enough people that are going to do the work for minimum wage or $18 or whatever it is.
1: Mm-hmm.
6: And health care, anybody look into long-term care?
1: No.
6: It's more than you think. The money that is involved in taking care of a loved one in a nursing home, you better have a way to fund it, or maybe at some point you don't. I just think it's a massive problem. And I'm very serious when I said Elon Musk has a robot, because a robot can keep you from falling, and they you just charge them. I'm very serious. I don't think there's, in our recent experience, I don't think there's people. The people that are, oh boy, I'm going to go take an old person today.
1: Yeah.
6: It is hard work.
1: It is hard
6: work. It's a horribly, most of the time, it's a horribly sad situation, because the people don't choose to really be alive. And yet, what are you going to do?
1: Mm-hmm.
6: You're kind of in that situation, but cost of long-term care is $5,000-$10,000 a month if you get a deal.
1: Right.
6: Maybe it's $20,000 a month. It's just exorbitant. And people buy long-term care insurance. It's not going to cover it. And you got the paperwork on all that is not a full-time job, but it's a lot. So it's a crazy problem, and I don't know. We're talking about 120 beds that didn't scratch the surface of the people getting old.
1: Right. I just feel like this is one of these situations where we kick the can down the road, kind of thing.
6: I don't know.
1: Get to it later.
6: Well, I mean, $26.6 million for 120 people. What about the 12,000 that will need it? it's just, it's out of hand. And yeah, if it's not involving you, it's not a big deal.
8: Mm-hmm.
6: But at some point it might. And it's just, I don't know what to do about it. I'm just saying it's a problem. You know, they say that China has 40 million men with no wives. Because, you know, one child policy and all that stuff. So what do you do with the 40 million men? Well, they could maraud around the world and be dominant military. 40 million is a lot. I don't know where they are now. I heard that 20 years ago. What are you going to do with all the men with no wives? Yikes. Anyway, hi, good morning. It's great to have you. We got all kinds
1: of random thoughts of CJ this morning.
6: All over the place. But I just think long-term care is a real issue. Finding a bed that's available that's not in Hoopston, you know?
1: Yeah.
6: It is really, and those of you going through it, it's hard because nobody wants to leave their home.
1: Right.
6: But it's very difficult to not have to leave your home.
1: Somebody asked me the other day about inventions, and of course, Johnny has patented so many different things, your brother, and to have this swing kind of hanging from the ceiling was brought up at random one time, and they asked me if there's any, you know, validity to that idea.
6: I've said that. Graham-tram.
1: Graham-tram, that was it.
6: And it was going to be like a streetcar with wires all over your house, and you hook them up to your shoulders with a brace around your waist.
1: Right. You essentially are in
6: that was my idea.
1: Okay.
6: Which has been fervently laughed at.
1: I mean, this came up inside the last
6: That's because I've said it on the radio, and somebody's going to be a billionaire, and I did it.
1: You just install something in the ceiling so that you can go from the kitchen to the bathroom to your bedroom or whatever.
6: Nobody wants that, including my mom. Nobody wants to do that because they got to strap themselves on and remember to strap themselves
1: on. True.
6: But
1: it prevents them from falling.
6: Is it worse to be dangling or fall? And I say it's worse to be falling than you want to dangle. And at least if it's complicated, you're not on the floor.
1: Right.
6: You just have to have a button so you push if it's an emergency. But anyway, you can track your house and it wouldn't be that expensive. But do people want to really buy like it'd be like a puppet? And you're walking around, the track doesn't work, and you're just kind of struggle. But the inevitability of age is falling. And people break hips and legs and everything else, and that just happens. Because we lose our balance, we're getting old, we're weak, we got up, we're sleepy, all those things. I mean, I'm stumbling around now sleepy when I wake up.
1: Right.
6: So falling isn't kind of an absolute. Graham-tram.
1: Thank you for that.
6: You betcha. Always happy to come up with a billion-dollar idea.
1: And 217-359-2255 on the Fisher National text line to let us know your thoughts.
6: I think if the aged would say, would you rather go to a nursing home or have Graham-tram, 99% would say Graham-tram.
1: Yeah.
6: However, sometimes you can't remember to strap yourself on. You forgot.
1: Mm-hmm.
6: And you don't like it anyway because it's complicated.
1: Right.
6: So I'm not saying it's infallible. It's a desperate man thinking about ideas of how to help people.
1: Exactly.
6: I think Elon's robot might be the best because the robot will be right there with you. And they don't get tired. They don't leave.
1: Technically speaking, could make a sandwich and things like that,
6: yeah,
1: too.
6: Yeah, they do the basics.
1: Yes.
6: The thing, the only reason, most of the fear is falling and then laying on the ground for a long time.
1: Mm-hmm.
6: And that's just a big deal. Yeah, check in on the text line. You got a brilliant idea.
1: We'll expose it now.
6: Let's
1: come together here at Stevie J Broadcasting. St. Louis Cardinals win over the New York Yankees 3-1. Let's get that summary.
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10: I'm John Rooney. Last night, J.J. Weatherholt gave the Cardinals a lead in the fifth inning. There's a swing and a fly ball center field. That sends Grisham back. Grisham is back at the track, and the ball's off the wall. The Cardinals are going to get two runs out of the double by Weatherholt. That kept carrying and carrying over the head of Trent Grisham. And Weatherholt drives in, runs 42 and 43, 2-0 Cardinals with two outs in the fifth. He was followed by a double from Cardinal catcher Ivan Herrera, 3-0 Cardinals. The Yankees scored on a bases-loaded walk in the sixth, had opportunities to either tie or take the lead, but the Cardinal bullpen bent and did not break. The win to Pallante, 12-6. Will Warren, the loser, 8-6. Riley O'Brien with his 27th save. The Cardinals went 3-3 on their road trip through Toronto and New York and will play Colorado at home tomorrow night at 7:15.
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6: Who wasn't a Cub fan over the last few days after the Dodgers got yet another big-time player in the Cubbies? What?
1: Ha-ha. 7-6, Cubs on top of the LA Dodgers, so that's a sweep.
6: Sweep.
1: Toronto Blue Jays, that game was rained out on June 21st, so they're making it up this afternoon with a 120 start over on US 105.9. But yeah, PCA with a couple homers, Nico Horner came through.
6: Yeah, I looked at the schedule. Milwaukee's got to go play 3 in San Diego and 4 in LA, the Dodgers. And Cubs got 7 head-to-head with the Milwaukee Brewers coming up, and they're only 5.5 back. Possible.
1: Right.
6: But Milwaukee with the best record in baseball at 71 wins. Dodgers have 69. So Cubbies are at 66.
1: Cardinals with the day off today will face the Rockies. So that could be better.
6: Not necessarily.
1: Okay.
6: Maybe.
1: Okay.
6: Cubs are right there. They're like 4 games out of the wild card. So it's not over, but it's not
1: Boston Red record. Sox won. That's their 7th straight. They beat the Chicago White Sox 4-0.
6: Boston was awful start the year. They fired the manager, and look at them go. They're going to make the playoffs. All right, it is 7:18. Meteorologist Greg Solier.
12: Hello again, everyone. Let's check weather for Central Illinois. Champaign, Urbana vicinity, approaching frontal boundary to the north and west. Will stall out right there, keeping a daily mention of shower and thunderstorm activity in the forecast through mid to late next week, and at times some significantly high humidity levels, much like today. A lot of cloudiness and a couple of showers and thunderstorms will roam the area this morning. Lesser chances this afternoon with a high of around 81, light south wind. A couple of showers and thunderstorms around this evening, but more so back in after midnight. Low down to 68. Light south breeze. Tomorrow, partly sunny, humid. Again, a smaller chance for shower thunderstorm both morning and afternoon. The high at 84. South breeze and down near 74 tomorrow night. Lingering shower here Saturday morning. Partly cloudy. Slightly less humid on Saturday afternoon. The high at 86. Then back into scattered showers and thunderstorms for Sunday. Lesser odds on Monday. But we'll head towards 90 there. Improved odds for showers and thunderstorms next Tuesday and Wednesday. They'll back off next Thursday and Friday. Otherwise, highs in the 80s. Nights either side of 70. For CVJ Broadcasting, I'm meteorologist Greg Solier.
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15: Some food and drink giants in the spotlight this morning. Restaurant Brands International reporting quarterly earnings at top analyst expectations, fueled by strong growth for the once-struggling Burger King, both domestically and abroad. Burger King's U.S. same-store sales climbed 8.5%. In comparison, rival McDonald's reported U.S. same-store sales growth of just 0.8%. Restaurant Brands shares, though, are under pressure because the rest of the company didn't do as well. Tim Hortons same-store sales in Canada and overall were essentially flat for the quarter, while Popeyes Louisiana Kitchen reported U.S. same-store sales declines of 5.2%. Shares of Molson Coors Brewing up modestly after an earnings beat. Revenue topped expectations. That's your Fox Business Report. I'm Lillian Wu, invested in you.
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2: All right, on the campus somewhere, we have some audio of a man from Cuba describing what a revolution really is. Because you're getting all these Democratic Socialists of America people winning, and then people are saying, well, this is going to transition into a revolution, which means guns and weapons. And how do they possibly convince the students, which is a key part of a revolution? Remember in Tehran 47 years ago, it was the students that stormed the embassy.
1: Yes.
2: Well, what do the Mao Zedong and some of these, what does history say they do with them after they're done with them?
1: Right.
2: Well, they go to the fields and work, and 8 million died in China.
1: Mm.
2: So they end up not so good when they don't need any more unrest.
1: Remember the takeover of Tiananmen Square and that famous picture.
2: The protests with no takeover there, right? I mean, it was the guy got run over by a tank.
1: Right.
2: All right, so here's this guy on a campus explaining how this works. But I would say on my campus, 0% would really know this history.
3: But go back to your point about leftist violence, you have to understand this is not something new. This is not something that's randomly happening. It happened in China, it happened in Vietnam, it happened in Cuba, which I'm Cuban. So every single time the leftists take over, what do they want? Revolution. To what? Break down the status quo. How do they do that? Not through peace. They do it through revolution. Che Guevara, Fidel Castro, Pol Pot, Mao Zedong, Stalin. Every single time, that's how they do it. And you know who they use? All of you. They use the university students. They use leftists. The authoritarians, the strongmen, convince the leftists to fight for them. It happened in Iran where the Ayatollah took over. It happened in Cuba with Castro. They get the leftists to disrupt and cause destabilization. Once they take power, they get rid of all of the leftists that help them get in power. Mao Zedong created the Red Guard. When he got in power, he said, all universities canceled. I want you to get my book, it's called The Little Red Book, put it in your pocket, and go around, and if any teacher has spoken out against me, I want you to tell the communist commissar we're going to arrest him and kill them. They did that. The army didn't step in. They allowed the protesters and the revolutionaries to do what they want. You know what Mao did after he got power? He said, I don't need any more destabilization. He sent them out into the field to work, and 9 million of them died. That's what he's done. The Shah did it, the same thing to the leftists. The leftists are always, we call them the useful idiots. Not all of them, but the ones who are revolutionary. They are used to destabilize, to go after the young people in universities every single time, hundreds and hundreds of years. This is the same thing happening over again. This is not new. What you're experiencing is not new. It's just new to you. It's new to our age.
2: I think, too, a big difference of today, and I don't know, is it whoever controls the army, the Navy, or military, obviously you're not going to beat them with a revolution, right? I mean, it's not going to happen. So if they're loyal to, say, a president wins in 28 that is totally a communist, which is, they're all floating around now. I mean, this is real. If a president and the military is sworn to obey the commander-in-chief, if they stay together, and in such a situation, I could see a major fragmentation. I mean, I don't know how you have a civil war when you have the power we have now with our United States military. It's completely different than cannons and stuff.
1: Mm-hmm.
2: So it would be whoever controls. But again, I think you'd have some splintering within the military. Because this is America, and our DNA is for freedom and liberty. And it all sounds good to be able to just, yeah, I'll work 4 hours this week and you work 20 and then we'll split it. Is that fair? And I don't think they're going to go over very well. But I don't think people realize, I mean, are we really in danger? I think you found out between 20 and 24 how much damage can be done in America with an open border. And the tragic losses for these families that just had kids at school or jogging and got murdered and everything. I mean, it just is so many sad stories. And yet, there doesn't seem to be a complacency. How could Chuck Schumer be anywhere near supporting Abdul El-Sayed? Well, because he's going to lose his seat, and he probably will anyway. I think that here's the deal for the standard old guard of the Democrats. You either follow along or you're gone. We will get rid of you.
4: Mm-hmm.
2: And so these are, and then when Abdul El-Sayed said, oh, let's just figure out how to get along, we're not going to go that direction. And this Hassan Piker, I mean, this guy's, he's a piece of work. Here's Stephen Miller last night on Sean Hannity talking about Hassan Piker.
5: Heinous, deplorable, monstrous Hassan Piker, somebody who has celebrated assassination culture and somebody who has said that America deserved 9/11. Sean, you're from New York. How much time have you spent, Sean, with the victims and the families, the police officers, the firefighters, after 9/11?
6: A lot.
5: To have someone running for Senate who's going to associate with that kind of evil? And where is Schumer? Where is Jeffries? Where are any of the leaders of the Democratic Party? They're supporting it. They are embracing it.
2: Well, because they're going to lose their job. I guess they're going to go along with all this. But Abdul El-Sayed hangs out with Hassan Piker. Hassan Piker has been in all these campaigns and supporting these people, and he's the one that said we deserve 9/11. And I don't think he was bothered at all about what happened to Israel on October 7, where the equivalent of 40,000 Americans would be the equivalent of what happened to Israel that day with all the murders and rapes. And you're not outraged for human? No, they deserved it. I mean, he's not... It's just, you can't even believe there are people like that, and yet they're getting in power. They're getting close to controlling the levers of the United States. In any event, that was Stephen Miller about this guy, Hassan Piker, who has unbelievable popularity in this democratic, socialist, or communist of America stuff. John Decker is next, friends. It's Thursday.
7: Fox News, I'm CJ Pop. A Senate committee expected to soon vote on whether to hold Dr. Anthony Fauci in contempt of Congress.
8: Republicans on the Senate Homeland Security and Governmental Affairs Committee say Dr. Fauci had no right to invoke the Fifth Amendment given his preemptive pardon from former President Biden. The pardon, though, covers actions before 2025, so Fauci invoked the Fifth more than 100 times, accusing Chairman Rand Paul of having a vendetta against him.
7: Ron says it's nearing a final agreement with Oman on an acceptable route for ships to pass through the Strait of Hormuz in Japan. The nation marks 81 years since the U.S. dropped the atomic bomb destroying Hiroshima, killing 140,000 people. 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
9: Here's a look at local news. Champaign's Unit 4 School District gave school supplies to nearly 2,000 students. This year's giveaway, it comes during one of the most expensive years to buy school supplies, with the country spending the most it ever has on K-12 supplies, according to the National Retail Foundation. The governor signed it into law for the month of August. LIHEAP Services in Champaign County on the move. The Regional Planning Commission relocating its energy assistance operations out of Urbana's Brookins Administrative Center at the end of the month. Monday, August 31st, it'll be the final day for LIHEAP appointments at the Urbana site. Champaign City Council's nearly rejected a proposal for a new food truck commissary kitchen. Local food truck owner and requested a special use permit to build the facility, which would have provided small operators a commercial space to prep food without selling anything on site. Several neighbors raising concerns about noise, odor, and increased traffic. You're locally up to date from the Stevie J Broadcasting Newsroom. I'm Jim Miller.
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6: Logan, every Monday, check weather in Free Central Illinois. Champaign, Urbana, vicinity, nearby our final bound of real estate, just about put here in the coming days. Waffle back and forth each time it does so. Some variance of wind, not much improvement on this very soupy and thick air. And each day as well, some mention of shower thunderstorm activity through late next week. Speaking of which, some shower activity making its way across the area in spots for this morning. Maybe a thunderstorm, lesser rain odds this afternoon, probably greatest east and south of Champaign. High up to about 81 with a light south wind. A couple of showers, thunderstorms in spots early, but more so after midnight tonight, low down to 68. Light south wind. Tomorrow, partly sunny, still humid. Shower, thunderstorm chances up to 40% for the later morning and afternoon. Highs up to 84, but we'll wind down the rain fall chances here for Saturday morning. Then partly cloudy, slightly less humid over the high around 86 and a light west wind, but back into high humidity. And some scattered showers and thunderstorms for Sunday. Lesser odds on Monday as we head towards 90 there. And we'll increase rainfall chances here Tuesday and Wednesday next week. Otherwise, 80s by day and near 70 at night. For CBT Broadcasting, I'm meteorologist Greg Solgay.
2: Ladies and gentlemen, 70 degrees on this Thursday.

0: classroom.
1: John Decker. John Decker.
2: Yes. Even children singing in combines.
1: John
2: the theme.
1: Decker.
2: Rapidly gaining popularity across the world. Ladies and gentlemen, John Decker, Gray, G-R-A-Y, Gray Television's White House correspondent, national correspondent, and big-time journalist in the White House press corps. How are you?
3: I'm doing great, Stevie. Hope you're having a good week so far.
2: Yes, sir, we are. We're just trying to sort out the results of Michigan and the Democratic Socialists of America. What is your whole read on this? Is this really the direction of our country or 10% of our country?
3: Well, I don't think you can paint the whole Democratic Party with this broad brush of this far left progressive, you know, strand that you have in the Democratic Party. But having said that, it is vocal. It is effective in certain parts of the country. And it really depends upon your candidate, you know, in terms of the success of a candidate espousing some of these views. Now, Michigan, you know, I think has a concern of Democrats who want to try to take back control of the U.S. Senate. I think that the person that they've nominated, Abdul El-Sayed, is not the stronger of the two candidates that were competing for the general election. In terms of being the Democratic nominee. And if Democrats, Stevie, do not hold on to Michigan, it's a Democratic seat right now, if that seat flips, it will be, I think, impossible for Democrats to retain control of the U.S. Senate.
2: Okay, is that key then? That's why all the attention is on this particular race. But holy cow, all you have to do, Stevie J could charge $2 million to be a consultant. Just go get Abdul El-Sayed's own words and just play him all over again on the ads.
3: I agree. You know, I don't think that, you know, his brand of progressive policies will do well in the general. But, you know, we'll see. I mean, you obviously have to wait and see how voters respond. It's not a good environment for Republicans in general, just because Republicans are the party in power. Typically in midterms, the party in power loses seats. Then you got the inflation issue. You have high gas prices. You have the war in Iran. All of those are headwinds for Republicans. But for Democrats now having as their standard bearer in Michigan for the U.S. Senate, this candidate who is problematic for the things that he said in the past and not disavowed, I think it makes it just really difficult to beat Mike Rogers, who has run for the Senate before. So he's got the name ID. He's endorsed by President Trump. We'll just have to wait and see what ultimately happens. It's going to be an interesting who has run for the Senate before. So he's got the name ID.

0: you know, essentially defending 9/11, saying, "Oh, I misspoke," you know, so many years later. You know, that's problematic. And Abdul Aziz Syed has campaigned with him. You know, right. I mean, it's someone he sought out. That to me is problematic. But I'm the wrong person to ask there. You know, I think it's always up to the voters. I think that, you know, I thought way back when in 2008, do you remember Reverend Wright?
1: The
0: pastor for then Senator Barack Obama. I thought that was the end of Barack Obama.
1: Right.
0: Before
1: no,
0: I was wrong.
1: No, that's
0: I
1: right.
0: I was wrong. Look, he won two terms as president, despite having as his pastor someone who espoused such hateful rhetoric from the pulpit.
1: Well, I think it had an influence on Barack Obama in the pews for 20 years there at that community church in Chicago, South Chicago. So anyway, yeah, they disassociated kind of fast, and he understood. So he had to get away from him. Got away. Oh, I don't know. I didn't even there. But with this El Sayed, you know, you just play what he has said over the years. You don't need, before you're throwing grandma off a cliff, well, that's a dirty ad. Just play the guy's words and let people understand that some of the things they're spouting, it just, no police, no borders, no president, no Senate. I mean, that sounds like anarchy to me and a true revolution. Do you think, is it possible to have a revolution in 2026 with the army and the military we have? And wouldn't the military kind of fragment if we're going to go to communism?
0: Well, you're going down a road that I don't think we're going to ever get to, that hypothetical. Remember, you know, even if El Sayed is elected to the U.S. Senate, he is one. He is one of 100. We'll just have to wait and see. You know, I think that it's always up to the voters, and, you know, voters do funny things sometimes. The polls had it wrong, by the way. They had Abdul Aziz El Sayed beating his Democratic opponent by 10 points.
1: Wow.
0: Of course, he squeaked out a victory, as it turns out. And I think that what happened in the waning days of the campaign is that many of those who were voting in that Democratic primary were evaluating, who do I want? Who do I want to represent Democrats in the general election? Who would be the stronger candidate? And for many, last-minute decision-makers, they felt that Haley Stevens, the challenger, was perhaps the better general election candidate.
1: John Decker, White House correspondent for Gray Television. You can see him on WAND. They just bought that.
2: Mm-hmm.
1: Okay, so here on ESPN 93.5. So regardless of what you think of Dr. Fauci, so I'm wondering, A, how many people in Washington keep a diary? B, how many type it up on their own? They type the diary themselves and emailed it to themselves on a government machine. John, you're going, what are you doing? What are you thinking here?
0: What are you thinking? Yeah, I don't know. That's the reason why we're seeing some of those diary entries of Anthony Fauci, because he put it on, you know, a government server. And now there is the belief that perhaps that same committee that got a hold of his diary may have gotten a hold of, you know, a backup cell phone. And so he could see text messages, who he made phone calls to over the course of his time as a top researcher at the NIH here in Washington, D.C.
1: As the only lawyer on press row, I mean, even if they find him in contempt, doesn't mean anything's going to happen, right? I mean,
0: no, you know, you may recall Eric Holder was once found in contempt. You know, think about Eric Holder, the former Attorney General of the United States. You can find an individual in contempt of Congress like Eric Holder was, but then it doesn't end there. Then it's up to the prosecutor.
1: Mm-hmm. Mm-hmm.
0: In this case, interestingly enough, the prosecutor making the decision as to whether to bring charges against, in this case, Anthony Fauci, would be someone who's been in the news for the wrong reasons lately, and that is Jeanine Pirro, the U.S. attorney for the District of Columbia. She's been in the news for the wrong reasons because she's been in a bit of a fight with Donald Trump because her office dropped those vandalism charges against a number of individuals that were initially charged with vandalizing the reflecting pool here in D.C. Well, now she has a do-over opportunity, right? You know, she can actually say, you know what, I'm going to take that contempt of Congress charge, and I'm going to prosecute it against Anthony Fauci. But I think before we get to that, you know, this will certainly be challenged in the courts as to whether or not this is a valid exercise

0: of the House of Representatives or the U.S. Senate.
1: And Donald Trump says we're talking to Iran. It's like all I'm thinking is, so what? I mean, it doesn't mean they're going to stay with the agreement. And I know they're different factions, and it must be a mess for power and all of that, because it's so contradictory. And then they're shooting at a ship, and then they're hit. I mean, it's the Houthis, right? Yeah. I don't get it.
0: Right. Yeah, I don't get it either. I mean, they have proven time and time again, not just during this conflict, but just over the course of decades, that they cannot be trusted. So, you know, any agreement that is reached isn't worth the paper that it's printed on. And remember that the U.S. is having these negotiations. The U.S. is not really involved in the negotiations at this stage. It's Oman and Iran that are talking to one another, and just about one issue, reopening the Strait of Hormuz. They're not talking about Iran's nuclear program. That's another issue that would be potentially discussed down the road.
1: Wonder how you could stop leaking in Washington. Is that even possible?
0: No. No.
1: I don't think it is.
2: There's a simple answer.
0: It's not possible. It just isn't. No. You know, and it doesn't matter whether you're talking about, you know, a Democratic administration or a Republican administration. It is just the way it is, the way it is in Washington, D.C.
1: I mean, but I guess there's just too many people, and you can't find them because there's so many people. I mean, all the things that leaked out in the first administration of Donald Trump, like people got headsets on all the time hearing every word of everything, right?
0: Right. Well, yeah, I think the first term there was more leaking happening than is occurring in the second term, but there is leaking nonetheless. And, you know, I don't know the motivations behind the leakers. You know, some of them, you know, want to get information out there. Some of them want to draw attention to an issue that they think is important and want to weigh in on these things. You know, different people have different motivations, you know, in terms of why they leak various pieces of information.
1: Well, I mean, they say there's a deep state. They just might be against whatever president is in there, and they've got to save America, so they got to get the information. When you need tips or information, how many phone numbers do you have? You probably have quite a few to at least talk to them.
0: Oh, yeah. No, I do, absolutely. You know, I've got, you know, very good sources that I've developed over the years in various parts of the government. You know, and there are other reporters that, you know, have even better sources than I do sometimes, you know, depending upon what the issue is. But, you know, information gets out there. You know, you always have to keep that in mind. Meanwhile, Stevie, there's like all these scandals happening this election cycle with various members of Congress are deciding not even to run for reelection or are facing pressure to drop out. Max Miller, the latest one, that's that congressman from Ohio.
1: Yeah, it's Senator Marino's son-in-law?
0: His ex-son-in-law, yeah.
1: Ex-son-in-law.
0: I mean, what a soap opera that is.
1: No kidding.
0: So
1: wow.
0: You talk about, you know, if you're an opponent and what kind of campaign commercials you run, you just run the words of Bernie Moreno.
1: No kidding. You know? Wow, and right? I guess if he doesn't get out by Monday, he's in.
0: Yeah, I think he's in. I think, you know, I mean, for a guy like Max Miller, he really doesn't, in all honesty, have much to fall back on. So this is the best job that he'll ever have. He wants to hold on to that job. And he squeaked in. You know, he got 51% of the vote in the last election cycle. Donald Trump will not be on the top of the ticket for the midterm. So he has some headwinds for sure in terms of winning re-election.
1: Well, I tell you what, it's amazing that you micromanage and watch everything in that House, because it's a vote here or there that could make all the difference. It's unbelievable.
0: Well, that's right. Yeah, no, you're absolutely right. You know, it's such a narrow majority that Republicans have in the House of Representatives that every seat matters. That Max Miller seat, which is a district just outside of Cleveland, that matters a great deal. And that's why, you know, you did have people urging him to drop out and give an opportunity to someone else who may be in a better shot to keep that seat in Republican hands.
1: Well, we're going to talk about it tomorrow with Brother Johnny, but he got invited to something kind of cool.
0: What's that? Tell me.
1: He's going to go hang with Mike Johnson.
0: Well, he's always hanging with Mike Johnson.
1: I know. What the heck?
0: Where's he do it? Where's it going to be?
1: Jackson Hole, Wyoming.
2: Okay.
0: Oh, no way.
1: Yeah.
0: Oh, that's pretty cool.
1: No, it's not very many. I think it's a smaller kind of, quote, conference. But Johnny's pretty wise. He knows a lot about a lot and has He's the man that was responsible for Louisiana being term limits in their House and Senate. He did that. That was in the 1990s.
0: That's pretty cool.
1: And the first Armenian-American run for Senate, he lost to John Breaux. There were five guys. Johnny was second. So he's been political. He's been in that whole arena, and he has a lot of common sense ideas. So that's pretty cool. Yeah. He's in that circle. Of course, I barely know the mayors of Champaign-Urbana. So anyway.
0: That's pretty impressive. That's good. That's good stuff.
1: This is good. All right, so what's on the John Decker schedule? What do you got?
0: Well, you know, I just got back. I was in South Carolina earlier this week.
1: Yes, you did the debate.
0: I was there for debate. I was there for that debate that Republicans had for that full six-year term to replace Lindsey Graham. And I thought that his sister, Darlene Graham, held her own. I thought she did pretty good in the debate.
1: She's had no experience at this, right? I'm not certainly this long.
0: No experience.
1: Wow.
0: Yeah, so she's going up against a former governor of South Carolina, two congressmen who now are in the Congress from South Carolina. And I thought that she held her own. And, you know, of course, she has the endorsement of President Trump. So those two factors together, I think, really put her in a good position to keep that seat. You know, she holds it right now. She's holding it until the end of her deceased brother's term. And she's running for a full six-year term. I don't think any candidate of the many that are running will get 50% of the vote. So they'll have a runoff.
1: Yeah.
0: And I think Darlene Graham will be one of the two. And the runoff election will be on August the 25th, Tuesday, August the 25th. Early voting in South Carolina started yesterday, and then the primary is actually next week.
1: Wow. Okay, really fast. Okay.
0: It's a very quick cycle.
1: One thing about Darlene, she, to me, exudes authenticity. Is that correct?
0: That is correct. Yeah, no, she and I think that's what voters sometimes are looking for, not the seasoned politician, but rather, you know, someone who, like you describe, is authentic, a non-politician, and she's not been involved in politics. So she's the only major candidate of the five people on that debate stage, the only female. So I think that's also helpful to her as well. You know, so we'll see what happens. That's going to be an interesting race that happens to see who the Republican nominee is going to be in South Carolina for the general election.
1: A lot of people there. Did they allow many people in? I don't know.
0: Oh, no. No. I mean, it was unbelievable. There was a spin room, and it really wasn't a spin room. It was literally three reporters, including me.
1: Wow.
0: And that's it. That was it. So I got to, you know, for those who were going up to the microphone to answer questions, it was pretty awesome in terms of being able to ask those candidates questions regarding the debate.
1: That's what I think should be the goal of the White House, have John Decker, Senator Rowe, or Helen Thomas sat for 50 years, and then two others that they can pick.
2: So that I would just
0: I'm for that.
1: Hey, wait a minute. Somebody said, I am science. You are journalism. Let's go with that.
2: There you
1: Come
2: go.
1: Come on, man.
0: Come on, man.
1: Oh, man.
0: That's good.
1: John Decker, we'll be watching on Channel 17. Isn't it still Channel 17?
2: Yes.
1: W-A-N-D.
2: W-A-N-D.
1: Okay, that's where you might see John Decker do his reporting because they're an affiliate of Gray Television. And the FCC is mulling over how many television stations you can own in a market. Pretty soon, Gray will pass Nexstar. Let's go.
0: No, I don't know about that. They're really big.
1: They're like 200, 200 stations.
0: Yeah, they haven't gotten approved yet. We'll see what happens with that FCC decision.
1: And the FCC is also deciding if radio can own more, so we're hoping to own the whole town.
2: Yes.
1: Yeah, every station.
0: I know. I saw that. Yeah. Absolutely.
1: Anyway, John Decker, keep up your fine work for America, my friend. You are reporting.
0: Thanks,
1: you are my
0: Stevie.
1: Watchdog. We appreciate it very much.
0: Thanks, Stevie. Thanks, Diane. Have a great day and a great weekend. I'll talk to you soon.
2: Thanks.
0: Bye-bye.
2: You too.
1: John Decker, live from Washington, D.C. If he's not at the White House now, he'll be there. And if he's at home, it's like 2 miles. I mean, he's right there.
2: Uh-huh.
1: And he went to Georgetown, which is right there.
2: That's right.
1: All right, 7:52. I'm Stevie J. There's Diane Ducey.
2: Good morning.
1: It's Thursday, August 6th. We check your weather next.
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8: Hello again, everyone. Let's check weather. Free Central Illinois, Champaign, Urbana vicinity, approaching frontal boundary to the north and west. It'll stall out right there, keeping a daily mention of shower and thunderstorm activity in the forecast through mid to late next week, and at times some significantly high humidity levels, much like today. A lot of cloudiness and a couple of showers and thunderstorms around the area this morning. Lesser chances this afternoon with a high around 81, light south wind. A couple of showers and thunderstorms around this evening, but more so back in after midnight. Low down to 68, light south breeze. Tomorrow, partly sunny, humid. Again, a smaller chance for shower thunderstorm both morning and afternoon. The high at 84, south breeze and down near 74 tomorrow night. Lingering shower here Saturday morning, partly cloudy, slightly less humid on Saturday afternoon, the high at 86, then back into scattered showers and thunderstorms for Sunday. Lesser odds on Monday, but we'll head towards 90 there. Improved odds for showers and thunderstorms next Tuesday and Wednesday. They'll back off next Thursday and Friday, otherwise highs in the 80s, nights either side of 70. For CVJ Broadcasting, I'm meteorologist Greg Solier.
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1: 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Well, it's Thursday, August 6, 2026. Another hour to go. Special Olympics has a big golf outing we'll touch on. Also, Tim Onstad, our pitmaster extraordinaire, number one in the rankings again on the Stevie J Best Smoke Pitmasters in the World.
7: Yes.
1: So I don't make them all. I just show up. I read them. We're going to break for the news. Be right back. It is 8 o'clock in Champaign-Urbana and downtown Philo. 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
22: Holding Dr. Anthony Fauci in contempt of Congress. I'm Dave Anthony, Fox News. That's what a Senate committee is considering.
23: There will be another pandemic. The time to determine which legislative reforms are necessary to ensure that the mistakes of the past are not repeated is now.
22: So Republican Chairman Rand Paul accuses Fauci, an ex-presidential COVID advisor, of obstructing their investigation by refusing to answer any questions at a hearing last week.
23: This committee and the American people have a right to know why Dr. Fauci's agency funded dangerous research at the Wuhan Institute of Virology and what role he played in approving and overseeing it.
22: Paul and many Republicans believe COVID leaked out of a lab, something Fauci's doubted. The doctor also maintains Chairman Paul has a vendetta, wanting him in jail. Democratic Senator Gary Peters urged the committee a few minutes ago to vote no.
24: Following a one-sided investigation and a rushed process that has repeatedly excluded the minority and other members of this committee.
22: If the resolution's approved, it could be sent to the Justice Department to consider prosecuting Fauci. Talks continue to try to get the shipping flowing again through the Strait of Hormuz as President Trump keeps insisting attacks on ships and or else.
25: I'd rather make a deal because I don't want to kill people. I do not want to kill people.
26: Reports do indicate that progress in talks between Iran and Oman aimed at opening the strait, led in part by Gulf allies urging the president not to strike.
22: That's Fox's Trey Yingst in Tel Aviv. The president also keeps demanding that Iran agree to never have nuclear weapons. The conflict in Lebanon's flared back up. Two Israeli soldiers were killed, four others wounded after
27: an explosion inside a building they'd entered as part of a security sweep. The Israeli military's conducted retaliatory attacks on a town about 15 miles away from where the blast occurred. This as talks continue between Israel and Lebanon to discuss implementing the truce. It's meant to lead to an Israeli withdrawal from the country's south.
22: That's Fox's Jonathan Savage. 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
22: Now back to President Trump. He spoke in Las Vegas and touted the economy, pushing back on polls that have shown a majority of Americans don't think the economy's in good shape and disapprove of his policies.
5: A Las Vegas casino hosted President Trump, who was trying to make the case his economic policies are paying off.
25: The economy is the greatest economy we've ever had by far. The economy aren't good. Fake polls.
5: The president is hoping to turn public opinion fewer than 3 months from the midterm elections.
25: And I'm not getting credit from the fake news for what I've done. I never have gotten credit. I don't get credit.
5: At the White House, Jared Halpern, Fox News.
22: Well, we just got an update to the job market ahead of tomorrow's monthly report on hiring and unemployment. First-time jobless claims little changed last week, 199,000 on Wall Street. Stock futures are mixed the day after the Dow hit a record high. There's controversy at TikTok over a celebrity blogger's live stream.
6: A TikTok spokesperson tells Fox Business that Tuesday evening's live stream appearing to show Perez Hilton engaging in self-harm was flagged within minutes, but it was not immediately removed due to moderator error. The content prompted multiple emergency calls to Miami law enforcement, who responded to Hilton's home. TikTok says it did alert police and that the live stream violated the platform's community guidelines. The Miami-Dade Sheriff's Office later confirmed that Hilton had been, quote, safely recovered and taken to a local hospital. A statement from Hilton's team expressed gratitude for the love, support, and prayers and confirmed that he is receiving medical care. Tanya J. Powers, Fox News.
22: A shoplifter is sorry, returning the book he stole 40 years ago, a rare first edition of a book called The Unstrung Harp, putting an apology letter inside the package that the bootlegger shop in Eureka, California got in the mail this week, writing that he was a college student at the time with a substance use problem when he stole the book. He also sent $100 bill in the package. I'm Dave Anthony. This is Fox News.
8: Here's a look at local news. Champaign City Council's nearly rejected a proposal for a new food truck commissary kitchen. Local food truck owner had requested a special use permit to build the facility, which would have provided small operators a commercial space to prep food without selling anything on site. Several neighbors raising concerns about noise, odor, and increased traffic. Champaign's Unit 4 School District gave school supplies to nearly 2,000 students. This year's giveaway, it comes during one of the most expensive years to buy school supplies, with the country spending the most it ever has on K through 12 supplies, according to the National Retail Foundation. The governor signed it into law for the month of August. Biheap Services in Champaign County on the move. The Regional Planning Commission relocating its energy assistance operations out of Urbana's Brookins Administrative Center at the end of the month. Monday, August 31st, it'll be the final day for Biheap appointments at the Urbana site. You're locally up to date from the Stevie J Broadcasting Newsroom. I'm John.
1: It is 8:06. We're on Thursday, August 6th. Good to have you along. We got football less than a month. We're trying to get a inside information on the greatest pitmaster in the history of pitmastering. He's going to do a tailgate.
7: Yes.
1: I don't know if
7: That's
1: he is.
7: That's true. Greg Sillier is one of our fellow grazers.
1: No, he's a grazer.
9: Yes.
1: If I get any inside information, and we can, again, you, your wife, and your two boys, if you're interested in ever coming to a ball game, let me know.
9: Yeah, we were just talking about that. We're actually going to see them. We are heading to the Cubs game with the boys today. Nice. This is a makeup rain date.
7: Yes, with
9: from
7: Toronto.
9: Father's Day.
7: Mm-hmm.
9: Toronto, awesome. Exactly. Yeah.
1: Well, what about those
9: we'll
1: Cubs?
9: We'll get that figured out for you.
1: Cubs sweeping the Dodgers, man. How about that? That's awesome.
9: Yeah, well, they made it interesting in the eighth inning like yesterday.
1: Well,
9: so.
1: I tell you what, though.
7: Yes.
9: Yeah.
1: I tell you, that tells you the Dodgers are beatable. You can beat them. But it's not easy.
9: Mm-hmm.
1: Cubbies are good now. No. Cubbies are good. They're going to make the playoffs. Whether they
9: got some better pitching depth, get some of these people off the IL as well from a pitching staff, and we'll see what transpires.
1: All right, we check your weather. Our meteorologist is Greg Solier. Had a little dampness around this area. What are you seeing for the next few days and into the weekend, sir?
9: Yeah, we got a little break on this skinny little band that extends east at Rantoul, Tomlinsboro, over towards Ogden, St. Joe, down around Villa Grove. Had a couple of healthy downpours around the Charleston-Mattoon area down to I-70. That's where the bigger showers and thunderstorms are. But there's kind of a broad area, some light, maybe light, moderate rain making its way. Oh, it's as far east as about Decatur right now, closing in on Farmer City, and it's south to about the Shelbyville area. So that'll have to move on through as well. But after that, I think we have a drier afternoon in store, and nothing out of control in the rainfall amounts for some that were hit with those bigger rain numbers on Saturday around here. And interestingly enough, it is that corridor from southeast Wisconsin down to the northern end of Iroquois County and east in good shape soil moisture-wise. You get up through Ford County, drier still than you'd like it to be. Still, some patches of moderate drought through northern Illinois, southern Wisconsin, away from those rains of about a week to 10 days ago. Now the western end of the state getting a little dry, and south as well towards I-64. And, of course, plenty of dryness extending across the western Corn Belt with the exception of central and eastern Iowa. So some work to do out there. But at least temperatures are not going to be all that troublesome, and there are additional rainfall chances going ahead for the weekend and next week as well. 71 over at Effingham right now to a reading of about 70 at Danville. We check in with a reading of 69 at Willard and Savoy, and a forecast high today of 81, couple 3 or 4 shy of normal. Some shower activity for this morning. Lesser odds in probably east and south of Champaign this afternoon and this evening, with overnight lows down to 68. After midnight tonight, better chance for a couple of showers and thunderstorms. They'll be around in spots tomorrow morning. Back in for the afternoon. Dry hours, but another humid day, much like today. Tomorrow's high back up to around 84. We'll dry the air out a little bit Saturday afternoon as we turn partly cloudy after a morning shower threat at 86, but back into scathing chasing. That is scattered showers and thunderstorms Sunday and Monday and Tuesday, Wednesday, Thursday next week. And humidity in the air as well, with middle 80s on Sunday, up near 90 on Monday, into the 80s for high temperatures Tuesday, Wednesday, Thursday of next week. For CBA Broadcasting, I'm meteorologist Greg Solger.
1: Well, over at the Orange and Blue, the 27th annual Region I Golf Outing, hosted by U of I Orange Course. You want to support Special Olympics, although on this particular one, it's sold out, but good to know what's happening. Vanessa Duncan?
7: Yes?
1: What's happening? How are you?
10: I'm great. How are you?
1: We're great. I mean, how many foursomes did you get together for this?
10: We actually do have 30-17.
1: What?
10: One more than we anticipated.
1: What?
10: But that's great, because we do have a new whole game that's going to kind of move people along the course out there. So sticking with our theme of game shows, so our new whole game is Spin the Wheel. Wheel of Fortune game show.
1: Okay. 37 groups is extraordinary for an outing. It's a lot of people. What did it cost to enter?
10: It's $110 per golfer or $440 for the group. But, of course, we do give cash prizes for our winning male, female, and co-ed team. So that's kind of nice. They get their money back.
1: That's awesome. And so what do you have a goal? You're going to raise a lot of money here.
10: The goal is $25,000.
1: Okay.
10: I think we're very close to hitting that. So tomorrow I'm sure we're going to go over that mark.
7: Well, and some of the mulligans that you sell, and of course, there's usually raffle items that people can put tickets into with various baskets, and so many sponsors stepping up with terrific food for our golfers. I'm looking so forward to this, Vanessa.
10: Oh, well, yes, me too. And according to the weather, we should be good.
7: That's right.
10: Listen, so I was excited to hear some of that. But tomorrow's going to be a great day, kicking off at 11 with our lunch, provided by Rosati's of Urbana, and golfer check-in. And then, of course, we kick it off at noon with our opening ceremonies, and you being our MC, along with your son, Aiden, there to help. And then, yeah, hopefully the golfers get done around 4:30 with our three whole games, our four whole games that are really fun out there, to kind of smooth them along and have some fun ways to kind of improve their score. Yeah, and then we'll have our post-op appetizers with Roadshow Catering and our awards.
1: Well, hope you just have the best time. The weather looks good. It's going to be fun, always fun at the Orange Course with the U of I Orange and Blue. So we hope you raise a lot of money. And 37 foursomes, congratulations. That's extraordinary.
10: Thank you. Thank you, CBJ, and thank you, Diane.
7: No problem. Thanks for putting this together.
10: You guys have a great day.
1: You too. Vanessa Duncan, 27th Annual Region I Golf Outing tomorrow.
7: My son Aiden has been a Special Olympic athlete, especially in his high school career. It just means so much to have these free competitive options for people with disabilities. He used to throw the softball and do the walk.
1: Did pretty well, didn't he?
7: He did. Yeah. And the award ceremony and just having our family and friends go root him on after so many years of him supporting our girls and dance and athletics that they were doing. And it's just nice to be able to do that.
1: You betcha. It's awesome. Okay, Special Olympics. Hope you raise the line. You're going to be working with Mike Wallner, of course.
7: That's right.
1: Superstar. He's also just, Mike made a hole in one.
7: Oh, really? It's
1: second or third in his life.
7: I feel like I saw that post inside the last few weeks.
1: Yeah, no, Mike's a good golfer now. He doesn't get to play as much as he'd like, but he's good.
7: Mm-hmm.
1: Awesome. Hope it goes well. And the Youth for Christ, the Willie Comer Group, Kent Hollis Youth for Christ Golf Outing.
7: Right.
1: I think that's coming up in August.
7: Okay.
1: So that's also at the Orange and Blue.
7: Uh-huh.
1: So that's fun.
7: Okay.
1: All right. It is 8:13. Grab your sports headlines here this morning on ESPN 93.5. The Cardinals win, and when they win, we like telling you about it.
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12: I'm John Rooney. Last night, J.J. Weatherholt gave the Cardinals a lead in the fifth inning. There's a swing and a fly ball center field. That sends Grisham back. Grisham is back at the track, and the ball's off the wall. The Cardinals are going to get two runs out of the double by Weatherholt. That kept carrying and carrying over the head of Trent Grisham. And Weatherholt drives in, runs 42 and 43, 2-0 Cardinals with two outs in the fifth. He was followed by a double from Cardinal catcher Yvonne Herrera, 3-0 Cardinals. The Yankees scored on a bases-loaded walk in the sixth, had opportunities to either tie or take the lead, but the Cardinal bullpen bent and did not break. The win to Palante, 12-6. Will Warren, the loser, 8-6. Riley O'Brien with his 27th save. The Cardinals went 3-3 on their road trip through Toronto and New York and will play Colorado at home tomorrow night at 7:15.
7: All right, we had the Cubs winning 7-6 over the L.A. Dodgers.
1: I think America was really pulling for the Cubs, particularly since the Dodgers got richer. And they got Tariq Skubal, the great pitcher, two-time Cy Young Award winner in a row. Might win his third.
7: Right.
1: So when the Dodgers got him, it's like, okay, fine, LeBron, put together another team.
7: That unlimited, it seems, bank account that they seem to have. So anytime people beat the Dodgers, I'm happy.
1: Well, I think there's like a lot of people. They're kind of the bad guys, like New England kind of was, because they won all the time. And people somehow, it's interesting. Well, we kind of resent that.
7: Mm-hmm.
1: Oh, he's so good.
7: I know. Yeah. We shouldn't, I suppose. But Cubs are doing a makeup game, as you heard, with Greg Sullivan and his family coming to see the game against Toronto that was around Father's Day, and it was rained out. So that's a 120 start over on US 105.9. St. Louis Cardinals will have the day off, but they'll start up a series tomorrow here on ESPN 93.5 against the Colorado Rockies. Boston Red Sox will finish their series at 6:10 against the Chicago White Sox after thumping them 4-0 yesterday. So IHSA sports, Stevie, all the fall sports are underway, volleyball, cross-country soccer, and especially football with the first football practice yesterday.
1: Yep.
7: And, of course, we've got this football playoff field going from 256 to 384.
1: Yep.
7: And this new playoff expansion per class, it'll go from 32 to 48.
1: Mm.
7: And they'll start to announce the pairings October 17th.
1: Wow.
7: And then there's, you know, the bye and all the other things on this new formula.
1: Well, to stretch it out as deep as they got to go, because you got to give kids days off after a football game.
7: Mm-hmm.
1: August 21, the first Friday night.
7: Right.
1: That's when they're all playing.
7: Week one games are between August 20th and the 22nd.
1: I wonder if they have dehydration. or hydration breaks like the soccer guys did.
7: Yeah.
1: Because it could be pretty hot. Tim Honstadt, that's what you can do. You can go around to the high schools and make them the pregame dinner.
13: That's a lot of work, man.
1: I've got that side of it. They got to talk to me about the prize.
13: That's a lot of work.
1: So if you have like a 40-man golf outing, we just need all the money from that, and then you'll come cook.
13: Yeah, those kids. I've seen those kids eat. I've been involved with that before. Yeah.
1: How would you project what to make for a 40-man, 50-man football team? That's
13: just a lot.
7: Yeah, and actually, at Unity, we're kind of known for our butterfly pork chops that are grilled out, and the football team typically eats beforehand, and the Unity athletic.
1: I'm sure they're good. I'm talking about the best brisket in the world.
13: I was
1: honored. By the way, I told people, you'll do weddings. You just have to talk to me about it.
13: I was honored back in the day in 2011 or 12 Tuscola football days to actually cook for their playoff watch party.
1: Wow.
13: And we cooked a lot of food
1: back in the day.
13: Back in the day.
1: Yeah. Uh-huh. Is that before or after you won the Villa Grove Chili cook-off?
13: That was long before.
1: Pisotum. That was Pisotum where you won.
13: Yeah.
7: At Wayside.
13: Yeah. We entered a couple of those.
1: See, I've always been good at making stuff. You were always kind of in that.
13: Well, we just enjoy it. And it was a whim. I thought, well, we have some brisket in the freezer left over. Let's try it with chili, and showed up with it, and it won. So.
1: I bet it was good.
7: That sounds awesome. Good idea.
1: Yeah, no, that's awesome. All right, we'll break for the Fox Business and come back, and Tim will be up here in the next half hour about his wonderful recipe. He brought a squash recipe today.
7: Okay.
13: Tex-Mex squash. Casserole.
1: Got a little hot to it, does it?
13: A little bit.
1: Yeah.
13: Yep. You can turn it up. We can turn up the heat.
1: Yeah.
7: Sounds good.
1: Yep. Okay. Well, we'll break for the Fox Business and come right back. It's good to have you listening. Illinois football in less than a month. September 3rd will be a Thursday night at 8 o'clock. We're going to take on UAB. That's a Big Ten network, by the way. So it's not sometimes you have to really, I have to go to like AI to find out where games are now.
7: Mm-hmm.
1: There's so many places. And you're if
7: right.
1: It's like Apple, I'm out, right? I don't have Apple.
7: Uh-huh.
1: And I got, you know, Peacock and all that
7: all
1: stuff.
7: All the subscriptions.
1: Oh, boy. There's a lot. All right, 8:19.
14: Hello again, everyone. Let's check weather. Free Central Illinois. Champaign-Urbana vicinity. Approaching frontal boundary to the north and west. Will stall out right there, keeping a daily mention of shower thunderstorm activity in the forecast through mid to late next week. And at times, some significantly high humidity levels, much like today. A lot of cloudiness and a couple of showers and thunderstorms around the area this morning. Lesser chances this afternoon with a high around 81, light south wind. A couple of showers and thunderstorms around this evening, but more so back in after midnight. Low down to 68, light south breeze. Tomorrow, partly sunny, humid. Again, a smaller chance for shower thunderstorm both morning and afternoon. The high at 84, south breeze and down near 74 tomorrow night. Lingering shower here Saturday morning, partly cloudy, slightly less humid on Saturday afternoon. The high at 86, then back into scattered showers and thunderstorms for Sunday. Lesser odds on Monday, but we'll head towards 90 there. Improved odds for showers and thunderstorms next Tuesday and Wednesday. They'll back off next Thursday and Friday. Otherwise, highs in the 80s, nights either side of 70. For CVJ Broadcasting, I'm meteorologist Greg Solier.
15: I'm Taylor Riggs, and this is the Fox Business Report. The latest update on the job market has just come in. We're learning fewer people than expected applied for first-time jobless help last week. The number of claims rose by 199,000. Economists were expecting 202,000 claims. The prior week was revised slightly higher. Second quarter productivity exceeded expectations. Continuing claims, which measures the total number of unemployed workers who've already filed an initial claim and are currently receiving ongoing unemployment insurance benefits, that came in higher than expected, 1.8 million versus 1.79 million. Tomorrow, we get the big monthly employment report, which many consider critical for getting a complete look at the health of the economy. That's your Fox Business Report. I'm Lillian Wu, invested in you.
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0: Yeah, we got the Bears again this year.
5: Yes.
0: I think it's the third and final year of my deal with them, so
5: okay.
0: We'll probably have to renew that, aren't we?
5: Our
0: Bears
5: think
0: got
5: so.
0: We got, what's the guy's name?
5: Caleb Williams.
0: Coach Johnson.
5: Oh, yeah, Ben Johnson.
0: Ben Johnson.
5: Mm-hmm.
0: You got Ben Johnson, and apparently the Bears went out and spent a little bit of money on their line. Didn't they keep their guy right tackle for $140 million? I don't know if Tuscola High School or Effingham ever paid that kind of money for their players. Man.
6: Not me or my family.
0: Anyway, Bears could be good now. They're hurt on WQQB 96.1. And that's all fall, every game.
5: So it says franchise quarterback Caleb Williams, elite left guard Joe Thuney, star cornerback Jalen Johnson, and a disruptive pass rusher Montez Sweat.
0: Yep, Sweat's been there for a few years.
5: Are people that Ben Johnson is working with to build on some early division success.
0: I think Caleb lost 10, 15 pounds. Maybe a little quicker in
5: that's
0: the
5: right.
0: Yeah, he's lost some weight.
5: Mm-hmm.
0: So the former USC quarterback leading the Bears again. How many come from behind wins did they have? And how many good final drives Caleb Williams? He just might have it. So we'll see. Bears will be right here when you're busy in the fields or you're driving around and doing something else on a Sunday afternoon this fall. And it won't be about a month away. Carry the Bears.
5: Yes.
0: The Bears.
5: They're in, camps right now.
0: Yep, everybody is. They're getting it going, fighting the Illini also, same way, getting ready for their season. And, again, we're not ranked in the top 25, but we can see it from there. We got, 62 other votes in the AP. I don't know, 28, 29 is kind of where we are.
5: Okay.
0: But I only saw two opponents that we have this year that are above us, meaning the schedule's pretty favorable. From the standpoint of who should win, I think you're obviously going to have problems with the number one and two teams, Ohio State and Oregon. That's tough. Ohio State's one and Oregon's two.
5: Yeah.
0: And we have Oregon here, and we have Columbus in Columbus, Ohio State in Columbus on the fourth game of the year, first Big Ten game.
5: Right.
0: But do you think they're really going to look at Illinois and go, oh, boy, yeah. And by the way, Ohio State plays five games I see they could lose. They're at Texas in game two.
6: And they have a higher payroll than the Bears.
0: They do. They do have a higher payroll than probably the Bears.
5: Crazy.
0: Not really, but they probably spent $40 million.
5: Uh-huh.
0: Anyway, now Ohio State has to go to Texas. But they got Michigan on the schedule. They got Oregon on the schedule. There are actually games there. I thought they had a chance to lose five of them. And Indiana's not going to be any fun for them. I mean, what's Indiana's ranked six? Indiana football?
5: Yeah.
0: Are you kidding me?
5: Kurt Cignetti. I win. Google me.
0: When do we start believing him? Because last year, every game I'm going, Alabama's going to crush them. And they beat Alabama by 30.
5: Yes.
0: I can't explain it. Nobody can. And Brett Bielema said it's the most incredible thing he's ever seen in all of his years in football, which is quite a few.
5: What the AI says on Illinois is middle of the pack, moderately favorable schedule when it talks about strength of schedule. We'll face some heavyweights like Ohio State and Oregon, like you just said, avoiding heavy hitters like Michigan and Indiana.
0: Yeah, the heavy hitters, Indiana, it's not Michigan. They got to prove it to me.
5: Okay.
0: They got their players and all that stuff. Mm-hmm. But they got a brand new coach. They're going to be really good. Blah, blah, blah, blah, blah.
5: The swing games really good, they have is Michigan State, Maryland, UCLA, and Northwestern.
0: What?
5: Paired with the home games against Purdue, Nebraska, and Iowa.
0: They said the swing games were what?
5: That's right.
0: The swing games.
5: The winnable swing games.
0: Oh, those other ones. Mm-hmm. Not just Michigan State. Yeah, I think we're going to be favored to probably win most of those games. I think, you know, they got Iowa here.
5: Iowa is at home. Nebraska and Purdue.
0: Yeah, I think, you know, Nebraska's pretty good now. They've gotten better. So, yeah, it's going to be, we're looking at, I'm putting the bar real low because I hate to be disappointed. So I'm make a bowl game, but we could legitimately win 8, 9, or 10. It's very possible. I don't know what we got. I have so many question marks about what I'm going to look like on defense, and I don't know my quarterback, number 9 left. So,
5: well, and a deep dive on this AI search says game by game win loss predictions will depend on this quarterback, Caden Hauser, and other transfer additions.
0: If he happens to be better than we think, then, you know, and what happens if the defense is flying around sacking quarterbacks? I don't know. I mean, I've never gone into a season where I don't know. Usually you have a feel, but when you're changing the whole defense with a former head football coach for Montana, I don't know.
5: Well, we're happy to be giving away tickets here on ESPN 93.5, working with Jets Pizza, those hot deals found at jetspizza.com, as you can start texting in Illini to 217-359-2255 to be considered.
0: Also, Smith Burger is going to be a ticket giveaway.
5: Oh, good.
0: So that's good, too. All right, it's 8:30. Back with just Tim Onstop, Pitmaster Extraordinaire, standby. It's Thursday.
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9: Fox News, I'm Therese Crowley. Capping off his career, the Senate Homeland Security Committee votes to hold Dr. Anthony Fauci in contempt of Congress, 8-7, for refusing to answer questions about COVID despite President Biden's pardon. Committee Chair, Senator Rand Paul.
10: We are voting on whether a witness who has received the benefit of a sweeping federal pardon can be ordered by this committee to answer questions and then defy that order without consequence.
9: Senator Ron Johnson asking how many people died because they lacked the truth. Iran says it's nearing agreement with Oman on a route for ships to pass through the Strait of Hormuz. President Trump in Las Vegas says,
11: I'd rather make a deal because I don't want to kill people.
9: Focusing on his economy, lifting people up with jobs and no tax on tips, countering the socialist election message to put money in people's pockets by redistributing wealth. 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
12: Here's a look at local news. Illinois is taking action to protect consumers in the state from unfair home and auto insurance rates. It will give the Department of Insurance the authority to review and reject unfair auto and home insurance rates. The law also bans insurers from increasing rates on Illinois policyholders to cover losses associated with out-of-state disasters. Tennessee man charged in the death of a retired Tilton police chief, pleading not guilty. Quamaine Fletcher entered a not guilty plea to reckless homicide in Champaign County Court. Police say Fletcher driving on May 27 when he hit and killed Stephen Cornett on I-74 in Champaign, Cornett working on a road construction crew. University of Illinois is launching a new health and community wellness program through the UI Extension. The initiative combines two former teams into a single unit aimed at improving efficiency and expanding support for families statewide. You're locally up to date from the Stevie J Broadcasting Newsroom. I'm Jim Miller.
13: Logan, everyone, let's check weather. Free Central Illinois, Champaign, Urbana vicinity, nearby our frontal boundary state just about put here in the coming days. Waffle back and forth each time it does so. Some variance of wind, not much improvement on this very soupy and thick air. And each day as well, some mention of shower thunderstorm activity through late next week. Speaking of which, some shower activity making its way across the area. In spots for this morning, maybe a thunderstorm, lesser rain odds this afternoon, probably greatest east and south of Champaign, high up to about 81 with a light south wind. A couple of showers, thunderstorms in spots early, but more so after midnight tonight. Low down to 68. Light south wind. Tomorrow partly sunny, still humid. Shower thunderstorm chances up to 40% for the later morning and afternoon. Highs up to 84, but we'll wind down the rain channel fall chances here for Saturday morning. Then partly cloudy, slightly less humid air with a high around 86 and a light west wind, but back into high humidity. And some scattered showers and thunderstorms for Sunday. Lesser odds on Monday as we head towards 90 there. And we'll increase rainfall chances here Tuesday and Wednesday next week. Otherwise, 80s by day and near 70 at night. For CVT Broadcasting, I'm meteorologist Greg Solgay.
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1: Travel all over America competing. When's your next one?
2: 2 weeks from this weekend.
1: Ooh.
2: In Madison, Indiana.
1: Yeah.
2: Stumped me there for a minute. I couldn't think which was next.
1: How far away is that?
2: It's about 3 hours, 2.5, 3 hours.
1: A little
2: from
1: shorter.
2: Home.
1: It's better than South Carolina, though.
2: Oh, yeah. Yeah, it's a lot shorter drive.
1: Ooh,
2: yeah.
1: Okay, that's good. And yeah. Do you guys get, like, shoulder pads, shells, helmets? I mean, how do you fire up for that week? Don't you, you and Donna get kind of fired up to do a little scrimmage and work it out? Or
2: we stay away from each other as much as possible so nobody goes in injured.
3: There you go.
1: All right, Tim Onstad, good to have him from Gale Ferrix Trucking and Dedicated Diesel. You got Tex-Mex squash.
2: Yeah, Diane,
1: casserole.
2: Diane, you know what a invariant vowel is?
3: Invariant vowel?
2: Yep.
3: No?
2: That's squash. It's the same plural as singular. So
3: okay.
2: So you don't have squashes, you just have squash.
3: Okay.
1: So
2: we're going to take get the ingredient list off real quick. 7 medium yellow summer squash.
1: 7.
2: Which now's about the time. Yeah, 7, not 7. 6, not
1: okay.
2: 8.
1: And I'm cutting
2: 7.
1: In half. I'm probably baking it, aren't I?
2: No, you want to slice them up. Be about 10 cups. 2.25 cups shredded cheddar cheese. We like to use the Mexican mix cheese that you can get, the shredded Mexican mix. Yeah, we're cheating a little bit there, but yeah. 1 medium onion chopped up. About 4 ounces of green chilies.
1: Mm.
2: About 4 ounces of diced jalapenos.
1: Yep.
2: I like the pickled jalapenos. They're not quite as sharp.
3: Okay.
2: 1/4 cup all-purpose flour. 1/2 teaspoon of salt, 3/4 cup salsa, 4 green onions sliced, and 1/4 cup of chopped red onion.
1: Yum.
2: So we've got red onion and then a regular medium onion.
1: What brings the heat?
2: That'd be your jalapenos.
3: Okay.
1: Not too many of those though, huh?
2: Then our smoker that we cook this on normally runs about 275 or 300, depending on which smoker we're running on. So you just adjust the time with the heat.
1: Yeah, the squash is a gourd, right? I mean, it's
2: yeah.
1: But do you scoop it out? I mean, it's hard.
2: No, you slice it.
1: I slice it.
2: Yeah, it's not hard on the outside when it's right out of the garden.
1: Okay.
2: Right about now, we just have squash out of our garden that we're using to cook with now.
1: All right.
2: It's really good.
1: Okay.
2: But what we're doing now, we take all that stuff and mix it together and then let it sit for a little bit while we're getting the smoker up to 275, 300. While we're doing that, we hollow out a pumpkin.
1: Hmm.
2: This is part of our presentation. And we did win an award with this in Arthur, Illinois, 17 or 18. But we hollow out a pumpkin and we put the pumpkin in the smoker and smoke the pumpkin.
1: No way.
2: Yes.
1: Huh.
2: We smoke it for about 2-2.5 hours. When it's after it's been in for an hour, then we'll take our squash casserole. We spray down an aluminum pan with like a spray butter or grease the pan, and put our mixture in of squash, cheese, 3/4 cup of cheese, onion, chilies, and jalapenos, and then sprinkle with flour and salt and toss it to combine it all. We put that in the grease pan. And we smoke that 275 to 300 and toss it to combine it all. We put that in.

0: toothpick, we take it out, we spoon it into that hot, that warm smoked pumpkin, and that smoked pumpkin gets warm, and it holds that heat in. But the aroma from the smoked pumpkin permeates into that casserole, and that's what sets it apart from just cooking it.
1: And you're not making a jack-o'-lantern. It's a whole pumpkin cut off the top, maybe. Huh?
0: Right, yeah. You make like a jack-o'-lantern. You just don't cut the eyes and mouth and all that stuff. Right. You just don't. You have a lantern, but you just don't do
1: it. It is a heat source. You can hold heat like a little oven.
0: Yeah,
1: huh?
0: and we cut a little notch in the lid so the serving spoon's stuck in there. And so the judges were able just to pass around that pumpkin, scoop out
1: very
0: a serving.
1: Very creative.
2: Good idea.
1: Did you invent that?
0: I don't know if. I didn't invent the pumpkin, no.
1: No, but did you invent the way you use it?
0: I never heard of it. I just thought that would be a neat way to present presentation.
1: And, have you done it since?
0: No.
1: You ought to do it again. Can you? Is it enter in any category?
0: I don't know of any. We've done contests that had side dish categories.
1: That would be a side dish.
0: We could do a presentation like that. We just haven't done it. I don't know why. We actually kind of got on the kick with our brisket mac and cheese that won a competition. And then of course, at Sevierville this year, we swapped out the brisket for the Swaggerty sausage and won the sausage competition with sausage mac and cheese. That's pretty much a ringer. You don't get off of that. You ride that train as long as it'll run.
1: That's awesome, man.
0: That's what we're doing.
1: How do you make good macaroni and cheese, I bet, huh?
0: Donna does. I guess I do.
2: There's numerous cheeses in that.
0: I boil the noodles. that's my part.
1: Yeah, okay.
0: She mixes the cheese sauce, and I can't tell you what's in it. Not because she would kill me, because I don't know.
1: Oh, okay.
0: She does have three or four different cheeses that go into it.
1: Yum.
0: And it is creamy, and we can stick a little Rotel in there and give it a bite too if we need to. So there's a lot of food is just fun. You can do a lot of things.
1: And you're good. You can pick out what's in there too. You're pretty good at identifying what's in there to make it good. So that's pretty cool.
0: Yeah, sometimes I miss, but yeah. And honestly, how we've learned the barbecue craft, a lot of it, there are classes you can go to and learn a lot of stuff. Pay $1,000 a person for a 6-8 hour class. We've reverse engineered everything. We taste what the good guys are doing and then say, how do we do that?
1: Mm-hmm.
0: How do you do that? How do you get that potatoes and carrots flavor in a brisket without having potatoes and carrots? And there are tricks to it. And we've reverse engineered a lot of that. And that's how we got where we're at.
1: That's Tim Onstad. Okay, tell me about Dedicated Diesel. What's happening over there in Urbana?
0: Oh, safety lane. Yesterday we had them lined up at 8 o'clock in the morning to do safety lanes.
1: Wow.
0: Yeah, I did a couple. I did a federal inspection and a state inspection yesterday. Those are going through. We are doing good inspections. And it's kind of been beneficial to the public because that word has gotten out that if you got something wrong, you're going to fail. And so a lot of people come in with their stuff already fixed. You can tell that it's been worked on recently. They knew that they had a problem. They weren't just going to get an easy sticker and go.
1: Yeah, right.
0: They had to have it right. They've done it. So
1: awesome. Well, I mean, you're really doing this is important. You're talking about what 8,000-pound machines or something.
0: You're talking about cars and trucks and trailers, and they have to have brakes that work. They have the steering has to work. There's some stuff that are, in my opinion, it's kind of borderline on whether it should fail a safety inspection, but if the state says it's there, it's got to be there. Windshield washer fluid, things like that.
1: How long does it take you to an inspection?
0: Depends on the vehicle, but average is probably 20 to 30 minutes.
1: Okay. So you just have a checklist. You're going down and checking everything.
0: Yeah. And about 10 minutes of that, honestly, is the computer work with the state. Mm-hmm. We're directly wired into the state, so we have to.
1: You can take care of all that for people.
0: Yep.
1: It has to cost $1,000-$2,000, huh?
0: What?
1: Isn't that cost a lot of money to do that?
0: A safety lane?
1: Yeah.
0: No, $18 an axle for a single wheel and $36 for a dual wheel axle. So.
1: I mean, I think you should charge like $200 an axle. We'll give them brisket.
0: I agree with you, except for the brisket part.

0: It's reasonable. You know, you got a dually pickup truck, you're talking $54.
1: Not bad. That's awesome. All right, that's Tim Onstott. What about Gale Furex Trucking? You guys are freighted out, lots of stuff.
0: Yeah, we've got one position left to grab that 5,000 bonus that I stuck on last year for a driver coming in that's well qualified, has years of experience.
1: So I can't come in and apply, take $5,000, and then I don't qualify.
2: Experience factor is weak.
0: You got to have the qualified experience. Unfortunately, you know, I know that today instant gratification, all that, but I can't take somebody fresh out of school, give them a $5,000 bonus, and put them in a truck.
1: But you can you tell with all the years you've been doing this that you got a good dude, good lady? I mean, can you tell pretty quickly?
0: Yep, I've been hiring legal American drivers since 1989.
1: Wow. Okay, so you've had a lot of. How have they changed over the years?
0: You don't have near as many road heroes as you used to have. You know, the good old days of trucking, the good old guys that are going to stop and help out a family with a flat tire, that's just not near as prevalent anymore. Yeah. A lot of that is the safety concerns and the things we talk about that's wrong with society now. That's affected the white knights of the road, mm-hmm. You know, the trucking business.
2: Well, you just figure everybody has a phone and they're going to figure it out.
0: Well, and that has a lot to do with it too. And that's made things a lot easier. But you still hear, you know, the Good Samaritan that gets killed or robbed when they stop to help somebody. Yep. So a lot of people just don't do that.
2: That's right.
1: Tim Onstott, how can people find you, reach you, get hold of you?
0: Well, the same old ways, TIMO@GFTLOG on the email. They can call the office in Terre Haute, 765-793-7131, or in Urbana at 217-328-0562, or stop and see me at Dedicated Diesel.
1: You're the man, my friend. Great to see you.
0: Appreciate you.
2: Have a good one.
1: Appreciate you. 845, that's Tim Onstott.
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11: Hello again, everyone. Let's check weather in Free Central Illinois. Champaign-Urbana vicinity approaching frontal boundary to the north and west will stall out right there, keeping a daily mention of shower and thunderstorm activity in the forecast through mid to late next week, and at times some significantly high humidity levels, much like today. A lot of cloudiness and a couple of showers and thunderstorms around the area this morning. Lesser chances this afternoon with a high around 81, light south wind. A couple of showers and thunderstorms around this evening, but more so back in after midnight. Low down to 68, light south breeze. Tomorrow, partly sunny. Humid. Get a smaller chance for shower thunderstorm both morning and afternoon. The high at 84. South breeze and down near 74 tomorrow night. Lingering shower here Saturday morning. Partly cloudy. Slightly less humid on Saturday afternoon. The high at 86. Then back into scattered showers and thunderstorms for Sunday. Lesser odds on Monday, but we'll head towards 90 there. Improved odds for showers and thunderstorms next Tuesday and Wednesday. They'll back off next Thursday and Friday. Otherwise, highs in the 80s. Nights either side of 70. For CVJ Broadcasting, I'm meteorologist Greg Solier.
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0: red.
1: Yeah.
0: Still blinking lights.
1: Okay.
0: But definitely a few more people.
1: More moving trucks, I'm noticing.
0: I'm not seeing any of those on 4th Street, but you're going to see some next week.
1: Uh-huh.
0: And then the week after. I think the week after will be the one you don't want to. But I thought it my duty to drive down 4th Street to report it.
1: Thank you for hitting campus.
0: Yep.
1: Hardly ever that way anymore.
0: No, but the kids are looking younger and younger.
1: They are playing the Hail Mary Project as their movie tonight on the quad at 8:30.
0: That's fun.
1: And then you can watch that outside.
0: Saturday night Air Bud at the stadium.
1: Yes, so on the Jumbotron. 7 o'clock.
0: 5:30 for autographs.
1: That's right.
0: Diane Ducey, thank you.
1: Enjoy the day.
0: That is Diane. I'm Stevie J. Thank you for listening. Meet you tomorrow. Have a great Thursday.
2: A swing and a miss, and that's the winner. 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
5: Yeah, I still can't stop from singing when a good song comes back, and I know it's not,
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5: Yeah,
4: the TV and digital audience.
5: Like, I can't stop, though. I can't stop. I can't be held back.
4: This is the way I view it. You've been doing this a long time.
5: Yeah.
4: Two Radio Hall of Fames, decades in the industry. You're going to do what you do.
5: Yes, I am.
4: It's like when a new coach comes in with a veteran player on the roster. You're here to polish. You're not going to overhaul how they do business.
5: No. Yeah.
4: So we don't plan to do that with you today.
5: I appreciate that.
4: Which is why sometimes we're going to play the hits. And Paul Feinbaum is my favorite hit. You just heard all the college football excitement there. I didn't have on my bingo card Paul Feinbaum going after an old Alabama coach for the actions of a new Alabama coach. So this was Nick Saban, former Alabama coach and now our teammate here. Does a great job on College Game Day.
5: Yes, he does.
4: He's become a phenomenal analyst.
5: He's a must listen.
4: In his time after being a head coach. Talking about Alabama going into this season, another year under Kalen DeBoer, coming off, albeit a disappointing appearance, but a playoff appearance nonetheless. Here was Nick.
6: You know, I always hated it when we got picked high. And I think sometimes when we didn't, it was a motivating factor for the players. Hopefully we can sneak up on some people this year and fly under the radar a little bit and surprise some people and not be the target for everyone like we have been in the past. And that might be beneficial to the team having more success. I'm certainly hopeful that that's what happened.
4: So Alabama 20-8 in the two regular seasons that Kalen DeBoer has been the head coach, made the playoff last year, got destroyed in the Rose Bowl by eventual champion Indiana.
5: Did get a win over Oklahoma in the first round, well, their first playoff win in a while.
4: Yes.
5: And then, 38-3, they got smoked by Indiana.
4: And to Nick Saban's point, they come into this year with the 11th best title odds behind Texas Tech and just ahead of Ole Miss, third best odds to win the SEC tied with Texas A&M. So are flying under the radar a bit. New quarterback coming in, Ty Simpson off to the NFL. That sentiment does not fly with the mouth of the South. Paul Feinbaum had the time on Get Up for one Nick Saban and the standard he is setting for this program.
7: We're talking about the University of Alabama here. We're not talking about some off-brand school in the middle of nowhere. Alabama was number one in the country for, at some point, 15 straight years. They were the favorite, I think, at all but one game during a 16-game stretch. And Nick Saban's now trying to dumb down the DeBoer expectations. And I'm not having it. Alabama still has great players. They still have everything that you have to have. And I just don't like the fact that the former coach is trying to soft pedal his successor. It's like you know the dad, you know, telling the young son, it's okay if you strike out at the Little League game. It's not okay at Alabama, and that's the problem a lot of people have with Kalen DeBoer. They question whether he has the right DNA, and when Daddy Saban comes in and puts his arms around him after 8 losses in 2 seasons and inexplicable losses, it just doesn't play very well in sweet home Alabama.
5: Wow. I mean, listen, first off, I don't care, Kalen DeBoer, insert coach here, to go to Alabama and try and live up to what Nick Saban has done, 7-time national champ, always fighting for the title. Those are high expectations, and that's way more the exception than the rule, right? Yep. So for any new coach to come in and keep that standard is difficult. Now, for Coach Saban, listen, coaches are a tight-knit group, unless they're bickering amongst one another, but a lot of times they stand up for one another.
4: Well, especially a coach in Nick Saban who still has an office in the building.
5: Exactly.
4: He is a resource for Kalen DeBoer, and I'm sure sees up close and understands
5: what
4: Kalen's dealing with there locally. In college athletics, all politics are local. And so I'm sure he sees the reaction around there and might actively be trying to run a little bit of interference in a way that would be understandable. Now, he's also a national analyst. There's complicating factors in that. But
5: right.
4: You can understand, looking at how this is all structured, why Nick Saban will be coming out and saying this at this juncture.
5: And Alabama fans are used to them being right where Ohio State is, where Georgia is, where Indiana has been for the last couple of years, where Notre Dame is. They're used to Alabama being up there all the time. And again, is you look at it, is that unrealistic for any coach that took over for maybe the greatest college coach of all time?
4: Kalen DeBoer came in with the audacity to be himself.
5: Yes.
4: I think in that situation you described, oftentimes it's very easy for someone to come in and try and do a cheap imitation of what worked before. And Alabama fans, for that run of massive success, got used to the way Nick Saban did things.
5: Right.
4: The standard is
5: right.
4: What we always heard in Alabama. Kalen DeBoer is a different personality. He has a different approach. It's worked incredibly well. It's the reason Alabama brought him in to be the successor and not one of the many former Saban disciples that people thought they might have tried to latch onto. But it also creates some tension because when the locals are used to things being done a certain way, and then you come in and do it your way, and it works well by other standards, but not by what you're used to, that's always, I think, going to jar up some weird
5: things. It is, and you can't expect a new coach to come in who's had success. Kalen DeBoer has had success to come in and just do it. Oh, I'm going to do it Nick Saban's way and not my way. That's an unrealistic thing, and maybe there's unrealistic expectations to hold the high level that Saban did.
4: It was a lot of change all at once, too, because Saban leaves right as NIL and the portal are starting to gear up. And we've seen the way that's level set talent across the sport. It's spread out and made more teams competitive. That's great for college football. Maybe not so fun for Alabama fans right now going into an important season. Coming up next, let's talk about best new additions in the NFL here on the Golics.
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0: and Arch Manning is the pick. Going back to the days of Peyton Manning and Marvin Harrison Sr. With the Colts, that would be something.
1: Maybe that's the answer to what's a win considered for Arizona this season, is if all of a sudden you are first in line in the march for Arch.
0: Yeah.
1: Which I feel like is, you know, among the hashtags that I've heard potentially for teams tanking for Arch Manning in the draft.
0: Yeah.
1: The march for Arch seems like the most appropriate and straightforward.
0: And is Arch really the going away number one quarterback? I mean,
1: For a fair amount of people, I trust our buddy Nate Tice, who's usually pretty good on this, nailed Mendoza before everyone else, and he said Arch Manning number one with a bullet right now. We'll see if Dante Moore can challenge that and anyone else in this, but that is going to be the challenge for these teams. Two-a-days here on the Golics on ESPN Radio. 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You can get in touch with us there. Coming up next, you ever tried to go through TSA with Civil War era cannonballs, Dad? Well, I know you have, and thankfully you're not alone. We'll check in with the internet as we wrap up the show next.
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0: Hey, congrats on hitting on that hire, obviously, and everything else going on with you. I appreciate the time, Nick. Thank you.
1: You bet, Rich. Thank you.
0: You bet. Yeah. That's the EVP and GM of the Houston Texans, Nick Caserio, here on the Rich Eisen Show. 844-204-RICH is the number to dial. 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
1: Restraint, dignity. None of these words have anything to do with Super Troopers 3.
12: One, two, three, go! Barbara in the house! You guys are too drunk already!
1: This Friday.
13: No new info on the guy who did it.
14: Oh, so it couldn't have been a woman?
12: Sexist!
14: You ever see Ocean's 8?
1: Enough! Super Troopers 3. Only in theaters Friday. Rated R. Under 17. Not admitted without parents.

0: sit down. You know what? Let's take a turtle and make soup out of it.
1: Okay, so I just Googled, what does turtle soup taste like?
0: And?
1: Commonly
0: chicken?
1: Commonly described as having a rich, earthy, and slightly gamey flavor.
0: Oh, boy.
1: Texture often compared to a cross between a chicken tender and veal.
0: Oh. Oh. Okay. All right.
2: Sounds pretty good, actually.
0: I'm higher register. Maybe I'll try it.
3: Turtle parmesan? Little turtle parmesan?
0: Speaking of fantasy, top five fantasy sleepers. That's coming up next. More of your phone calls, because we've got Tony Gonzalez and then Eli Roth in hour number three. And then Suze will join us in advance of Women's Sports Now with Jason Sudeikis zooming in and Kylie Kelce stopping by on that show at 6 Eastern.
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0: It is Matt Myron here on ESPN Radio. The smart speaker, you can play ESPN Radio. Now, a lot of you have probably wondered, could I play, not me, but could you play a professional sport? Well, you get a chance if you live in Detroit, because the Motor City Cruise, which is the Detroit Pistons G League affiliate, is hosted a one-day open player tryout where they allowed people to try out. They're going to do it again in September. And if someone was the best or has a chance, they could be invited to the training camp in October. It costs $250 to play. And the video from the first one, Myron, was immaculate. There were people of all levels, including one young man who could not seem to keep his pants up and would foul everyone on the court. For $250, would you pay to try to try out to be a Piston?
1: Yeah, I mean, it seems like a why not kind of situation, but I saw the video. There were three brothers out there who didn't pay the entry fee. They just jumped in the game.
0: You don't think they paid the $250?
1: Nah, they didn't sign up the proper way. They were just out there. They grabbed somebody's jersey. But it was fun. It's also one of those moments, Matt. If you talk to people, so many assume that they could play at a very high level. Usually, especially in basketball, much higher than what they could have actually done. Like, how many basketball guys do we know that assume they could have played in the NBA if something...
0: But I feel like you're one of those guys. Like, I feel like you might believe that there is something professional that you could do. I know you well enough to know you have small amounts of delusion. Is there something you believe that you could do?
1: You just want me to name one? Is that what you're saying? Or
0: one?
1: Is that the list?
0: We can start with one, yeah.
1: I don't know if this is an official thing or not, but like roller derby, I would have been professional in that. Like if there was a roller skating competition, I could have.
0: Oh, you just mean you're a really good roller skater.
1: Very, very good roller skater.
0: Okay.
1: Very good roller skater.
0: Love to niche skill.
1: Love to roller skate. I think I'd be competitive in ping pong. I'm not saying I would be.
0: You've watched the Olympics. You could not play with any of those people.
1: A dude in my neighborhood had a ping pong table, man. Like we played. So a guy in my neighborhood had a ping pong table as a kid, and we played. So I think I'd be good at that.
0: I think in my prime, okay, in my prime, I could have won one service game against a professional tennis player. One. Because I could serve really fast. I don't think I could have returned anyone. I think I would have had to get lucky. They would have had to have, you know, framed a couple of them. But I think if I was playing not someone great, but like on the Challenger Tour, I think I could have taken one game of service against the worst player on the Professional Tennis Challenge Tour.
1: See, that's bold because I played college football briefly, and I don't think there's any way I could have been.
0: But tennis is different because even though they are a lot better, if you have a fast serve, you have a fast serve, right? And I was 6'4", and I might double fault every point, and then I'm out. But if you give me a match, which would give me six chances at it, and I played 50 people, I think I could win one.
1: That whole segment for you was just wanting to tell everybody you're 6'4". And that's all you wanted to do. Like, I'm 6'4". Like, tall people love telling you how tall they are. But that's a bold statement.
0: All right, well, let's see. 888-SAY-ESPN. There are other people who say that they can. Bill in Iowa, what is it? What's a professional sports thing you think you could do?
2: I would want an opportunity for one time to get out, long snap, punt it, get down on coverage one time. I could still do that. I played that in college. Had the great pop time, obviously, 5'11", 6 foot. I wasn't going to do anything after that. But long snapping, I'd want to be able to do that. Maybe for a whole game, but one time for sure.
0: So you think so you did it in college, if you don't mind me asking, on what level?
2: Yep. NAI, small NAI school.
0: Okay, so Myron, you played college football. Do you think an NAIA long snapper, I could put him in for the Bears, and he could get through one play?
1: I think the specialist would be closer than you think. like kickers, punters, long snappers, I think at all levels, the elite ones at least would have a better chance. Once you get into the running back, quarterback, wide receiver, O-line, no chance.
0: But I think like those specialists, if he practiced for a week,
1: yes,
0: you think you could put him in a Bears game and he would be able to long snap?
1: The problem isn't the long snap, though. The problem is the 6'7", 280-pound dude who's about to knock you
0: but
1: back to the
0: NAIA. But you're not allowed to hit him anymore right after they do it, right?
1: Yeah, but the risk is still there. So I think that to me is the reality of, like, could you handle what happens after that? But could they long snap? Sure. I bet there's a bunch of guys at that level who could do it.
0: Justin in New Orleans, what could you do?
3: Not a thing, my man. I'm not going to lie to you. I played college baseball, and now at 44 years old, I have gym muscles, and I'm pretty sure if I got hit right now, right after I got done crying on the ground, you'd have to call the paramedics.
0: You're 44, but when you were in your prime, do you think you could have struck one guy out in the major leagues?
1: Yeah, how fast could you throw it?
3: Topped out maybe 88, 89, but there's no way. I mean, those guys were incredible. I mean, the MLB players are just exceptional athletes.
0: Can I say something? I'm a Reds fan. I think this season you could strike Matt McClain out.
1: You can play right now.
0: He's hitting 120, I think. So I think there's a decent chance you could get him. 888 say ESPN. Let us know. What do you think you could do? Also, Myron has taken a strong stance about Patrick Mahomes, which I want to deal with. Plus, we have our first college football poll, and for the first time in like 17 years, Alabama is not ranked in the top 10 in the preseason poll. There's that. More of your calls. You can listen on ESPN Radio. Don't forget to do the podcast. This is Matt and Myron here on ESPN.
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15: Focusing on Fauci. I'm Carmen Roberts, Fox News. Republican Senator Rand Paul follows through and gets a Senate committee to vote along party lines on a resolution to hold Dr. Anthony Fauci in contempt for refusing to answer questions during a hearing.
16: This committee and the American people have a right to know why Dr. Fauci's agency funded dangerous research at the Wuhan Institute of Virology.
17: Committee Chairman Rand Paul believes Anthony Fauci isn't covered by his pardon from former President Biden, and that's why he was required to answer questions last week rather than invoking the Fifth Amendment 111 times. Democrats think that Paul has no case. Republicans believe that Fauci advocated the theory that the virus came from nature and not from the lab in Wuhan.
15: Fox's Chad Pergram on Capitol Hill. Fauci's attorney called the vote a crude political stunt. Iran and the U.S. argue over what's happening, and still there's no deal for peace or an agreement to reopen the Strait of Hormuz.
18: President Trump reiterated yesterday the Iranians always lie about the substance of negotiations, but this morning he also sent a signal that the U.S. is ready to resume war if necessary, denying reports about military stockpile concerns, posting to Truth Social, the U.S. has massive amounts of munitions, especially of certain types. Additionally, the large amounts are being manufactured and shipped to the U.S. as needed. Defense companies are building the largest number of plants and factories in our country's history.
15: Fox's Jackie Heinrich at the White House. And Republican Senator Mitch McConnell says doctors have discharged him from a rehabilitation center. The Kentucky Republican says he'll continue physical therapy at home after being injured during a fall in June, but gave no timetable for returning to the Senate. Last week, Democratic Governor Andy Beshear urged him to prove he's fit to serve or resign. 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
15: A former Texas elementary school principal is accused of failing to report child abuse allegations.
23: Wendy Bailey, the former principal at Crosby Elementary School in Forney, Texas, was booked in the Kaufman County Jail, charged with endangering a child and failure to report child abuse. Her arrest comes after Jonathan Michael, a former special education teacher at the school, was arrested on two counts of injury to a child and one count of child grooming. According to an arrest report, two teachers' aides reported that Michael inappropriately touched a special needs student in April and made sexually explicit comments. Investigators allege, rather than reporting the allegations, Bailey transferred the student. They also allege she hired Michael, despite knowing he had a past arrest under a previous name. Kristen Goodwin, Fox News.
0: The U.S. becomes the first country to approve a new flu vaccine.
1: Moderna gets the green light from the Food and Drug Administration for its mRNA flu vaccine, enabling use of a technology that'll make it easier to rapidly target a widely prevalent or especially virulent strain of the virus. Mflusiva, the first to be made with the same mRNA technology, the manufacturer says was key to ending the COVID pandemic. This allows adults 50 to 64 to get immunized against the respiratory illness. The FDA also accelerated approval for those 65 and older, with a commitment to further studying the shot in older adults. The company says the new shot will probably be available in select retailers in the coming weeks. Lillian Wu, Fox News.
0: Police in Toronto say they arrested two suspects in the second shooting in the U.S. consulate in 5 months. They said the two teenagers were recruited through an encrypted app as part of a possible gun-for-hire network. And after three back-to-back records, the Dow plunges 464 points. I'm Carmen Roberts, and this is Fox News.
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8: I hate sharks.
3: You hate sharks? What the hell? Who hates sharks?
24: Dad, what are you doing? It's Shark Week.
8: I have a shark and I hate sharks.
3: You don't have sharks.
25: I still hate you. Still hate you.
8: I adopted one. I can track it in the ocean.
25: I don't believe you.
8: I'll hold up right now.
3: What's your shark's name? Shieldhouse?
8: Maverick.
3: Maverick Shieldhouse, the shark. What kind of shark?
25: You know the thing about a shark? He's got lifeless eyes. Black eyes, like a doll's eyes.
8: Maverick right now is in the Gulf.
3: Which one?
8: The Gulf of Mexico.
3: Uh-huh.
25: When he comes at you, doesn't seem to be living.
8: I'll tell you.
3: He doesn't know. Pierce, are you a shark guy?
26: I love sharks. I have a friend who really loves sharks.
8: All right, Pierce, pause.
25: Until he bites you and those black eyes roll over white.
8: Okay. Maverick is an adult male great hammerhead shark that measured
3: a
8: healthy
3: mean one. That's
8: 290
3: a mean
8: centimeters. He was found in the Florida Keys at a 200-foot depth.
27: Whew. You're going to need a bigger boat.
3: ESPN Radio 93.5, it is The Drive. I'm Curtis Allen. That is Evan Stone, lover and hater of sharks.
8: Yeah, it's a love-hate relationship, probably. Mainly hate.
3: I still don't understand how you never explain why you hate sharks.
8: They're terrifying.
3: Doesn't mean you got to hate them.
8: Yeah, I don't want anything to do with them.
3: Brian Urlacher was terrifying in his day, but that doesn't mean you hate him.
8: Well, no, but he wasn't terrifying to me. He was on my team.
3: Wasn't on your team. He played for the Chicago Bears, but well, that's neither here nor there. Hope you're having a great one. Appreciate you spending some time with us today. How is your day, sir?
8: You know, it's going pretty good. There's a lot of stuff that's been going on. We've got a little bit of a daycare happening in the studio today.
3: Yeah. Boy, I wish Pierce would have been here for this, because that would have been fantastic to see him interact with children.
8: Yeah. No, we got a couple of my kids here today, and so I put Quintern the intern onto logging them onto the Wi-Fi, because it said...
28: I work with kids. I'm good with kids, guys.
3: You work with kids.
28: I do work with kids. I'm a tumbling coach.
3: Is that a shot at us or something? Or
28: no, hey. It's not a shot at you. I'm just saying I'm good with kids.
8: yeah, because we brought my 4-year-old. She brought her little tablet, and she wanted to play a game, and it said it wasn't logged into the internet, and so it said ask a grown up, but it was telling me ask a grown up for help, and I'm like, I am the grown up, and I still can't figure this out. What's going on?
28: So then he sicked it on me.
8: So I. Quintern the intern.
28: And I have to help.
8: Stepped up.
28: I have to help her on the next break because I need the garage code.
3: Don't worry, Quinn. We will get you the garage code or whatever it is that is missing from here. Score update in regards to the Cubs, which you could find on our sister station, US 105.9, Quintern.
28: 1-0. Toronto's up.
8: Gosh.
3: Those Blue Jays. Those Blue Jays do very well against the NL Central this year. I'm telling you guys.
4: Yeah, well, it's a little bit. So this is a makeup game. Mm-hmm. So it's a one-game series, you know what I mean?
28: Yeah.
4: So it's a makeup game. It's just really frustrating that you get Toronto, who's not a very good baseball team, in one game, and it's Dylan Cease.
28: Right. That's what's frustrating.
4: And Dylan Cease is going off. Last I checked, he had gone six innings, one hit, seven, eight strikeouts.
28: I was going to say it's a higher number of strikeouts for
4: sure. Yeah. Which if you look at, so I was then looking this up. If you look up Dylan Cease in his last five appearances, including the All-Star game,
3: mm-hmm.
4: 48 strikeouts.
28: He's incredible.
3: It's pretty good.
4: He pitched a complete game. This is almost unheard of nowadays.
28: Yeah.
4: Last week, a complete game against Boston, who's one of the hottest teams in baseball.
28: They are.
4: And he went nine innings, gave up one hit, struck out 12 batters. Dylan Cease is really good.
3: He's a pretty good dude.
28: That's someone you hope is on a contending team. That's like a Mike Trout on the Angels. You know what I mean?
3: You know, he could have been a White Sox for life, that Dylan Cease. Yeah. He could be contending with the White Sox right now.
4: He was a Cub
3: now.
4: First.
28: Yeah. I was going to say contending with the White Sox is never something I thought I'd hear, but it's true now this year.
4: Who did we trade him for?
28: Let me look it up.
4: When he was a part of the Cubs farm system.
3: Well, let's get on that, Quinn. Turn the
28: I'm
3: intern.
28: On it.
3: Here's a check of today's lineup, my man. Our guy Carson Gordy is going to hop on with us here in about 15 minutes or so, talk about all the big Illini headlines of the day. We know you've got your random Illinois football players of the day. It's August 6th. So the number six, and do we get any insight now? Or are you going to save it for later on the number that you will be focused on that is above 31?
4: Ooh.
3: If people don't know, or they've missed some of this, explain how you are coming up with your random Illini players of the day.
4: Well, it matches the calendar. So like you said, today's the 6th, August 6th. So mm-hmm. I'll find an Illinois player, number six.
3: Mm-hmm.
4: But then I got to find a guy higher than the number 31. We got to show some love to the higher numbers. So we'll find out somebody who's a little bit higher. And you'll just find that out later.
3: And then we seem to find out what they're currently doing for a living. We've had bankers.
4: Yeah, there's been some of that.
3: We've had politicians. We've had, wasn't there a teacher in there somewhere, somebody that's working on orthopedics or something like that? So we're finding out all sorts of stuff.
4: Mason Monheim is a dentist.
3: He's a dentist. We found that out yesterday. Monheim is a dentist. Did we find out who the Cubs received for Dylan Cease a few years ago?
28: It was Jose Quintana, who I totally forgot
4: that's
28: about.
4: Right.
28: What a legendary Cub. And then minor league infielders Matt Rose and Brian, I'm going to say Fleet. I don't know if I'm saying his last name right, but.
4: Probably not.
28: I've never heard of him.
3: 217-359-2255. Heath on the text line, are you saying Dylan never ceases to amaze you? That's exactly what I'm saying, sir.
4: That's a little rough for our first text
3: exactly
4: of the day.
3: That's exactly what I'm saying. So the Cubs sweep the Dodgers yesterday. Cubs fans feeling really good about that. Now struggling today with the Blue Jays. Cards take down the Yankees last night, so they win that series. Now another showdown with the Rockies at Busch tonight. Of course, pregame will be after our show, and Pierce the Fierce, we let him have one segment yesterday, Quinn. One. We let him take over and do a draft. He made it this weird, convoluted thing about drafting the best pro wrestlers from his era, is
28: right,
3: what he called
28: it. Right, I was going to say post-90s.
3: Yeah. And now he's getting the tar kicked out of him on the text line and on Instagram. It's not even close. It's not going very well for
28: Yikes.
3: Pierce. Do you think it has more to do with the wrestlers he took, Evan, or just our listeners' disdain for one intern in particular? Well, I mean, poor Pierce, buddy.
4: He had an interesting strategy where he started off, listen, and my strategy, I thought was pretty good.
3: Yeah, your strategy's earned you way more votes than his.
4: And he started off with, hey, I'm going to take real wrestler. You know, like, mm-hmm. They're all real.
3: Yeah, how dare you, sir?
4: But then when I started my strategy at the very end, he was like, oh, I'm going to do that.
3: He waited for the very last pick to be like,
4: to start a new strategy.
3: I'm going to do.
4: I think if he just went, if he went all the way through with top line, top name wrestlers, he would have done better.
3: Maybe he would have done all right. And another highlight or low light, depending on your perspective from yesterday. Hey, Pierce, who's Shauna Green?
6: I don't even know who you're talking about, dude.
28: disrespectful.
6: I thought we were going to have a...
28: That is disrespectful.
6: I thought I was going to look out the window and see pitchforks and flames and stuff from angry listeners
28: and
6: marching towards the radio station.
28: And if I was in Carlo yesterday, that would have been me. I cannot believe
6: I thought bad things were going to be happening to me very, very soon because I was in the same room with Pierce. I thought that just... anger that was happening.
28: Is that as bad or worse than Tom Izzo? That's the question.
6: Well, that's the other thing. My favorite part, see, that was the worst part, but my favorite part of the show yesterday was when the guys told me about the game they played where Evan gave Pierce 30 seconds to name all the college, was it all college coaches or just any coaches?
4: Any coach. Just name a head coach.
6: And he said Tom Izzo, Brad Underwood, and Brett Bielema.
28: And that's it. That's all you got in 30 seconds.
4: That's all he had.
6: Oh, that was fantastic. That was really, really good. 217-359-2255. I may have misspoke on the just a moment ago. I thought Cards Rockies was tonight, and I think Heath is right. I think the first game of that series is tomorrow evening. But we'll double check on that. Scott and Terre Haute is officially the arch nemesis, I think, of Pierce the Fierce. What John and Camargo is to you, Evanstone, I think that's what Scott and Terre Haute has become to Pierce. And, yeah, thank you, Jeff in St. Joe. Thank you, Heath, on the text line. Cardinals, it is tomorrow. It is not this evening. So.
4: Hold up.
6: Yep. What?
4: John and Camargo and I have a friendly rivalry.
6: Maybe.
4: Like, John and I would still go sit down and have a good time at the bar. Like, we would still have fun together as we're giving each other a hard time. Well, Scott might jump Pierce. I don't know. Like, it's just, I don't think they're having a good time. So there's a difference there. Don't put us in that. Don't put John, my boy John and I, into that category.
6: Goodness. Yeah. Yeah, and
4: just Pierce, don't go to Terre Haute. That's all I'm saying.
6: Just don't go to Indiana at all.
4: Yeah,
6: don't go to Paris. Don't go into any town that's close to the Indiana border. You might run into Scott from Terre Haute there, just waiting for you. Just go. That's the guy right there. I know that's him. I know that's Pierce.
4: Here's another thing of I'm so glad that's not us moment.
6: Oh.
4: Did you see Purdue's new athletic director today?
28: I did.
6: All right, so I've heard about this. But I did not see it.
28: I didn't see the whole thing. I saw a specific quote.
6: To quote Mark Trestman. I didn't see that, but I saw some of that. So what happened?
4: Well, do you know who I'm talking about?
6: I do not, sir. Fill me in. Fill me in on everything. Treat me like I'm Pierce.
4: Purdue hires a new athletic director.
6: I knew that move happened.
4: He does his opening press conference, and he says a line, "All of our student athletes are going to hear this repeatedly. We are here to win championships. If you don't want to win a championship, go to Indiana."
6: No.
4: And everybody's thinking, wait, they're winning national championships as is. Somewhere, and you're the laughingstock of the Big Ten.
6: Somewhere Cignetti heard that and went,
4: somewhere Tim Beckman heard that and said, pretty good.
28: Yeah, I was going to say.
4: Pretty good presser.
28: Tim Beckman approved.
6: Somewhere Beckman
4: nailed
6: was
4: it.
6: Like,
7: the band of brothers.
6: We've got to stick together. I'm glad I'm not that idiot.
4: Not enough food references, but other than that, nailed it.
6: Not enough.
4: We need more Stouffer's.
6: I keep telling you, there's nothing wrong with Stouffer's. Oh, here it is. Here, okay, let me.
4: You found it?
6: Yeah, let me bring it up here in case you haven't heard it because, yeah, here it is. It's about a 10-second little clip here. I'm assuming this is it. Here we go.
9: Every recruit, every current student athlete will hear this message repeatedly. We are here to win championships. If you don't want to win championships, go to Indiana.
6: Maybe he meant Indiana State. I don't know.
4: Did he get cut off there? Maybe it's edited funny.
6: Nope. It's people giggled. And
4: maybe he said Indiana University, Purdue University, Indianapolis.
6: He meant ooey pooey.
28: There we go.
4: I think it got cut off.
6: Yeah, that's what happened. That's what happened there. That is new Purdue AD Tom McClendon. And boy, that is one way to introduce yourself. You're right, Evan Stone. That is up there.
7: Equals the knowledge of being the K, the knowledge.
6: That's up there. Yeah.
4: Hey, he might last long. I don't know. We'll see. Does he have a name?
6: Tom McClendon. That is Tommy McClendon. Excuse me. I'm giving him too much of an adult name.
4: He goes by Tommy.
6: He goes by Tommy. I'm going to call him Tommy Pickles from now on is what I'm going to call him. Old Tommy Pickles in Purdue. Tommy Pickles Purdue.
4: Good grief.
6: That's not a good start. But, boy, if you would like to see that clip again, you can find it at the Drive 935 because I sure did just retweet that because it's – you're right.
4: Whew. You think he has a mini fridge in his office?
6: Oh. Gotta.
4: Six packs of
6: – what do you think's in there?
4: Soda.
28: Stouffer's lasagna in the freezer section. Yeah.
4: Are you guys not tracking with me?
6: Nobody ever tracks with you.
10: What?
4: The text line's going to be with me, and they're going to be against y'all.
6: Why? Why would the text line be against us?
4: Well, because you got someone named Tommy, and I'm asking if he's got a mini fridge in his office that he can put six packs of soda in there.
6: I don't know what you're talking about.
4: Okay. All right. Help me out, text line. Do we have any headlines today?
6: I don't know what you're talking about, sir. Why don't you just explain?
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6: Well, we got a couple. Illinois center Jake Renfro has been named to the preseason watch list for the 2026 Remington Trophy. That was announced earlier today by the Remington Trophy Committee. Renfro is one of 40 players listed among the top centers in all of college football. And the Big Ten leads the way with 13 honorees. That means 13 out of the 18 starting centers in the Big Ten are on this list. Renfro is the first Illini to appear on the list since Doug Kramer in 2021. Only other note to pass along, the Big Ten Network announced their broadcast schedule for the 2026 soccer season today. The Illini, who are coming into the season ranked number 9 in the Big Ten preseason poll, right in the middle, will appear on the Big Ten twice this season. First one will be August 27th, 6 o'clock, when they host St. Louis. In the next game, they will travel to USC on Thursday, October 8th, for a late one at 9:30. And Illinois soccer appeared on the Big Ten Network once last season, twice now. And we'll see where they end up as well in Big Ten soccer tournament time. Those are the two Illini headlines for today.
4: Thank you, Nick and Muhammad.
6: Did Nick and Muhammad help you out there?
4: I didn't help me. He's helping y'all.
6: Why is he helping me? Tommy boy. Six packs of soda.
4: I was going to ask how many years Tommy went to college.
6: 7 years of college down the drain. That was Blutarski. How many years did Tommy boy go to? How many years did he go to college?
4: A lot of people go to college for 7 years.
6: Yeah, I knew it. It was a nod to John Belushi. I thought that was right. Yeah.
4: They're called doctors.
6: They're called doctors, Tommy. That's right. Mm-hmm. Yeah, he goes by Tommy McClendon. Tommy, do you want to go with Tommy Boy or Tommy Pickles? Which one do you want to call the new AD? Feels like it might be too much. That would be an insult to Farley if we call him Tommy Boy. I think we go with Tommy Pickles.
4: I think we're just going to go with, we'll probably never talk about him again.
6: Tommy makes you boil?
4: I think this is the last time it's going to get.
28: What if he turns into Beckman and has like 5 million hotkeys? That's all he keeps saying.
6: Well, he's got one for sure now. He's got one for sure. I tell you, when you get that sort of gold behind the microphone, you know the people in Indiana that cover Purdue are just like, I can't wait to hear more of what this guy's got to say. Just because he'll be a quote machine. Was there anybody that was ever like, I don't want to hear what Beckman has to say? No. Everyone's like, can't wait to hear what this is going to be.
4: It's going to be good.
6: Whatever it is, they might have just lost 62-0, but by God, he's going to have something interesting to say. 217-359-2255 for the Max Twin City Recycling text line. Somebody else that always has something interesting to say. Carson Gordy, our guy, is going to talk Illinois football with us and more Illini headlines. Get into some local stuff as well next on The Drive.
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7: 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I'm Curtis Allen. That is Evan Stone. Quinn Turn, the intern in studio. Hello, Quinn.
8: Hello. I'm here. Happy to be here.
7: Quinn, should we call the new AD Tommy Pickles or Tommy Boilermaker?
8: Ooh, I like Tommy Boilermaker. That was good. That was a good play on words there, Tommy Boy situation. I kind of like that. It's good.
9: Tommy Boiler. I'm not going to lie.
8: Get it? Like Tommy Boy
9: Boilermaker? That took me a second.
8: Did
9: well
8: it
9: done.
8: Take you a second? No, I thought that was good.
9: It took me a second.
8: So Curtis is good at coming up with stuff on the spot. He came up with Quinter and the intern on the spot, and I think that's been pretty good choice.
7: Listen, I'm not good at much in this world, but ad-libbing is one of those things. If there's anything radio will make you good at, it's being able to ad-lib. Because a lot will go wrong, and you got to work really hard to hide it in this business.
9: Some people.
7: Some people what? Some people work hard?
9: Well, some people get good at it.
7: Oh, well, I think you're doing a great job. Somebody else is doing a great job because I know he's doing a great job. My mother makes sure I get at least 30 messages a day of his content on social media. He also happens to be our next guest. Carson Gordy from WICS-TV is on the Dick Van Dyke Appliance World phone line with us. How are you, sir?
10: I'm blushing right now. You guys are too kind. Thanks for having me on. I'm excited. It's been a little bit, but, man, everybody was saying the summer is going to be slow and boring. No, it was super entertaining, and now it's going to be on absolute steroids. With football and obviously basketball season, I am through the roof.
7: Well,
10: I'm super excited.
7: You're right, and there are... Man, there's a lot of storylines, and anytime you think that basketball is slowing down, something happens like Merck has foot surgery, which sends the world and Illini world into a tizzy, I should say. You have been just churning out content left and right. We always encourage people to follow you on the socials because it's always good stuff. What is the storyline that has your attention right now?
9: Hold on. Oh. The best content you've spurned out so far, though, and I think you know where I'm going with this.
7: Uh-oh.
9: Was a throwback video of one Carson Gordy trying to catch a kickoff.
7: Oh,
10: oh no. Yeah. In 2024, Illinois was up 27-10 against Purdue, and I dropped the kickoff. And what people don't know is that was actually the second one I dropped. They just didn't catch the first one on TV.
9: I feel like you didn't drop it. I feel like it almost knocked you over.
10: It hit me right in the stomach, and then my depression made me do, like, a somersault. And, I mean, the guys on TV were, like, roasting me. They were like, that was your moment in the sun? You're a nobody? I'm like, holy crap. I gained so many Twitter followers from that day. Like, I actually think I gained more because I dropped it, and I was, like, a good sport about it.
9: Yeah.
10: And then Illinois almost lost to Purdue, so maybe that was bad luck. Like, it was the start of bad luck, but Illinois held on for that win, but... That was a surreal moment, man. Well, I had so many people reaching out to me.
9: Funny about that is I was in Colorado during that game. Like, we went back to visit, I went and watched that game at, they have a local Bears bar in Colorado Springs. And I was there watching that game. And yeah, Illinois jumps out to a massive lead. And then Purdue comes all the way back. They almost win. Illinois needs to stop them on a 2-point conversion to keep them from winning. Yeah. It was awful. And I was watching that game with a bunch of my friends from Colorado. And I remember that moment because everybody was like, dude. And it's all, you know, he catches like he's from Illinois, blah, blah, blah, blah, blah, blah.
7: Why are you going to bring and that here we line? Are. Why do you have to bring that line up, man?
9: Well, because I was offended. I was mad at you, Carson. I was like, dude, we're on national TV, man. You got to represent.
10: I made people look bad. I brought gloves, so that won't happen again next time I get a kickoff.
9: Well, now we're friends. Are you still blushing? Are you still gushing over joining us on the phone?
10: No, I'm all good now.
7: He's good.
9: What else are you working on? Because there's a lot of stuff going on. What's real good content?
10: Yeah, there's a lot. Like, we can talk about basketball, but right now it is Illinois football training camp. Big stuff going on. And there's a lot of questions about the defense, right? But, you're thinking more about it, and we're starting to get a better idea what it's going to look like. And I think the starting 11, there's actually some pretty big names. So, obviously, the defensive line, Brett Bielema's kind of talked about what it's going to be. It's going to be Prater at nose guard. He had 4.5 sacks last year at Jacksonville State. It sounds like Joe Barton is going to be the Gabe Akers replacement, and he was incredible in last year's Music City Bowl. You're going to guess, you need a huge step up from a guy like Pat Farrell, and then the secondary, I'm excited to see Xavier Scott back, and him going out last year, like, I don't think it could be overstated how much that affected the secondary, because it changed all the depth and all the roster, and Tanner Heckel had to play a little bit more, and struggled in the USC game, and the secondary struggled in the Washington game. So you're returning probably third-round NFL draft pick, and then you also have a guy like Matthew Bailey. So I think Illinois, they're probably going to be giving up some points and some yards, but they got some big names where I don't think it's going to be the 15th best defense in the Big Ten Conference. Like, I think it is going to be good enough where this offense can thrive and they win 8-9-something football games. Mm.
7: When you look at their schedule, Carson, and there's three or four teams that we have really talked about ad nauseum, and Ohio State, Oregon, I've brought up Iowa. I think Nebraska will be a bit of a challenge. I have no idea what you're going to get on the West Coast this year out of any team in Los Angeles, for that matter. But is there a team that you're looking at as, I don't know if underrated is the way to phrase this, but a team that you think might be more of a challenge for this Illini squad when we talk about 8-9 wins versus what people are already talking about, which would be the big boys that are 1-2 in the country in Ohio State and Oregon?
10: Yeah, I think you got to look at UCLA, and that's just such a weird game. Friday night could be an empty Rose Bowl, 8:00 late game. They're pretty good. Imalava, the former Tennessee transfer, he's a really good dual threat quarterback who now all of a sudden has a really, really good coaching staff with Bob Chesney. Bob Chesney made a college football playoff last year with his own James Madison players. Those were not Kirk Cennini leftovers. And then they got a really good running back in Wayne Knight. So I think that is an offense that can be a challenge to any Big Ten team. So. Yeah. I think that's going to be a game where, oh, no, Kainhauser threw a couple picks. You just lost 35-31 on a Friday night at the Rose Bowl. So I think UCLA is kind of the make or break for 8-9 wins. And you mentioned it. I think Nebraska is a team you seriously got to watch out for. They got a new defensive coordinator who's at San Diego State last year, and they only gave up like 12 points per game. So probably the defense is going to be a little bit better this year. And then Anthony Calandria, he's probably – like, this sounds crazy to say – he's probably a better fit for Nebraska than Dylan Raiola in a weird way, because he can make his own things happen. He's a scrambler. He can run that spread offense. Dylan Raiola is a big pro-style quarterback who didn't have the personnel to help him. He didn't have the wide receivers. He wasn't dual threat. They didn't have the offensive line. So I actually think Nebraska, in a weird way, like, their offense actually might be better. And that's also going to be a Friday night game in Champaign. So Nebraska and UCLA back-to-back Friday nights, that's going to be the difference between maybe a nice Florida bowl game or, you get shipped off to New York or North Carolina or something.
7: Mm.
9: Yeah, you bring up the UCLA game, and I've been meaning to do this. I haven't had a chance to really dive in yet. You talk about Chesney, who I really do think is a really good football coach. But he goes from James Madison to UCLA. I'm trying to think of and find the last coach that went from coast to coast and succeeded. Like, I've been meaning to, like, really dive deep into that and look through all of it. Because I can't – I think he's a really good coach, but that feels wild. Like, you're getting out of your recruiting element. You're getting out of – it's a completely different culture. How do you fit going from, you know – where James Madison's in Virginia, right?
7: Out east, yeah.
9: Yeah, I mean, it's out east. You're going from Virginia to Los Angeles. Like, that's huge. So I'm very intrigued to see how that works out this year. But, yeah, I think that Nebraska game for me is the – that's kind of the tipping point of the schedule. Now, I'm fascinated in something else that a lot of talk this week has been about, and that's QB2 and the battle going on behind Caden Hauser between Carson Boyd and Michael Clayton Jr., but also Brett Bielema has had awesome things to say about Dane Eisenminger as well. So what are you hearing? What have you seen? What does that look like for you?
10: Yeah, it's going to be interesting because you would think in theory who wins that QB2 job, I mean, there could be a chance in 2027 that they're the quarterback, and I don't want to guarantee that just because realistically in college football, the transfer portal has dominated by transfer quarterbacks. You look at the college football playoff last year, Trinidad Chambliss, Carson Beck, Julian Sains, a transfer, like they're all transfers. Illinois, every quarterback since 2019 has been a transfer, but this is often the most talented prep group that Brett Bielema has had. So Carson Boyd's a different kind of quarterback than Michael Clayton. They have very, very different styles. Michael Clayton's 6'3", can just absolutely gun it, smooth in the pocket. And then Carson Boyd was a very accurate passer in high school. But he's 5'11", runs more probably an up-tempo spread offense. He could be like what Barry Lunny had at UTSA. So I think it's too early to tell. And I'm going to be honest, when we go to these football availabilities, we see the first 30 minutes of them throwing it 30 yards down the field and not a lot of tight coverage. Like, we're not seeing what the coaches are seeing. So I still think it's a little bit early. I do think we will get an answer by the end of camp. But I think it is between those two. They are very, very different skill sets, but both talented, high three-star players. With Dane Eisenminger, it's been awesome hearing the good stuff about him. And I'm happy that he's given an opportunity to go there because he could have gone to other D1 schools like Eastern Illinois. I was told Kent State or Akron offered him a scholarship late, so he had MAC and Division I offers, and he's taking a chance going to Illinois, and he just got there. So Michael Clayton's been there for an extra 7 months. Carson Boyd's been there for an extra year and a half, essentially. But, I mean, what Brett said about Dane was impressive, and we've seen Dane's stats. I mean, he was a dual-threat guy at Unity, big rocket arm, so just got to keep developing and see where that goes.
7: ESPN Radio 93.5, it is The Drive. I'm Curtis at 7. Carson Gordy from Fox, Illinois and WICS-TV on the Dick Van Dyke Appliance World phone line with us. Carson, we got a month to go until the season starts and UAB comes to town. And I got to ask you about Mega Scoreboard Watch 2026. That's what I'm calling it as of right this very moment. You've churned out some good content and done some fun updates on this monstrosity that will cover so much of Geese Memorial Stadium in the new scoreboard. But being serious about it, like, what does it add really to the game day experience? Is there an intimidation factor that I'm not thinking of when it comes to a giant scoreboard, sir?
10: I don't know. I'll be honest. Like, I don't know. I know it's huge. I know it's part of that big donation. I think for the game day experience, like, yeah, it would be good video, and I think maybe they'll have more movie nights here. And this is totally separate. I just remember when Sam Levitt was getting recruited, tend to see let him play video games on the big screen. And I think that almost sealed the deal before Lane Kiffin upped his offer. So I think there's a lot of creative things that they can do with it, and I think it has brought a lot of PR to Illinois. Like,
7: sure.
10: All of a sudden, Chicago news stations are coming down and doing it. I met Scott Dochman of The Athletic where I was talking to him. He was coming in on a Friday to do the story about the scoreboard and stuff. So I definitely think it is bringing a lot of public relations for Illinois. And I'm interested to see it on Saturday. I mean, what David Mirkovich wants, David gets. He wants everybody on that screen, he's getting it. As for the NIL deal, so he's in transfer. No,
7: I know you are. But, careful now, careful. Somebody will run with that.
10: Yeah, exactly. In this day of, clipping media sound bites. But, no, I've actually never seen Air Bud. Fun fact. And I love Golden Retrievers. I got one at home, but it should be fun. And I think it's going to be absolutely packed. And I'll be there next week if they play Air Bud 2 and the other three movies that went direct to video.
7: Yeah.
10: It should be a good one. Hopefully David's there, and I hope David's doing okay. I saw he's wearing a boot, and, you know, there's still 3 months until the first game of the year, so I think everything's going to be okay.
9: Don't you disrespect Air Bud Golden Retriever. Golden Receiver.
7: Golden Receiver is what
9: like
7: he was.
9: That.
7: Yeah.
9: So,
10: Golden Receiver, yes.
9: Yeah, I'm pretty shocking that they didn't play that. That's how you know this is a David NIL deal, because they're playing Air Bud and not Golden Retriever.
7: Right, they're doing the basketball one and not
9: the football
7: one on the football.
9: And spoiler
7: screen,
9: alert, I think a lot of rules are broken in the movie. I don't think it would actually work in real life.
7: Turns out dogs can't travel, Carson. I don't know if you, and when I say that, I mean like they can't travel on a basketball court. They can travel all over town.
10: Exactly.
9: Yeah. Well, this is the hard-hitting breakdown that people listen to us for.
7: God.
9: Carson, I got a couple more for you, but let's kind of keep them a little bit. You know what? Do what you want. Nobody's paying attention. I'm fascinated when we look at this defense, which we're going to do a little bit of a breakdown later on in this show. But when you see some of the guys who have moved from linebacker to defensive line, from defensive line to linebacker, and a little bit interchangeable between the two, is there a name that you're watching that you're like, oh man, I'm really excited to see what this guy can do now, because I think this system fits him better?
10: Yeah, they're talking about Grant Bierman's going to have just a big, big role in this kind of defense. You know, he's a taller guy, a little bit lankier, but great speed. And people forget he was the top-rated recruit from that 2025 class. Like, Brett Bielema sealed the deal for him to get there. They were having hour phone calls all the time to make sure that he was here. So Grant Bierman actually didn't redshirt last year. He played in a lot of games for special teams in other areas. So right now he's wearing a green shirt, but if he's healthy, I mean, he's a second-year player who could be huge in a 3-3-5 defense. And the other name we're hearing is Will Holmes, the former minor league baseball player, and he's all business. You know, they're moving him down the line. They're putting his hand down, and Illinois is hoping to get a big pass rush because they're replacing a lot with Gabe Backus. It seemed like Gabe at times had a monopoly on the sacks and pressures. I mean, he had 11.5 sacks last year. So Barna, Holmes, those are going to be huge names, you know, off the edge. I think those are the guys to watch out for.
7: Carson, I've got one more for you, but it involves the offense. We've talked so much this offseason about the defense, and understandably so. And the overriding theme that I hear from people that cover the Illini or that we talk about here is there doesn't seem to be much concern about the offense as there would be for the defense. One of the things in the Lunny offense that Illini fans have wanted to see is some sort of an explosive tight end role in that offense. Christian Abney is going to be talking with the media tomorrow. I would love to ask you about the Ball State transfer and maybe if you have any expectations for him in this offense in 2026.
10: Yeah, so, you know, Christian, you know, he's been around for a couple of years, and I think he's been more of an inline blocker. I do think he's in more of the mold of Tanner Arkin. He is a former quarterback. We just haven't seen the pass catching numbers or the moments, you know, but I think he is more of an inline blocker, but I do think right now, I would probably say, if I had a guess, he'd probably get the most tight end snaps at this point. I think Caden Fagan has a super high ceiling, just as a pass catcher alone, because you're going to have him running out in the flats. You're going to probably get the most tight end snaps at this point. I think Caden Fagan has a super high ceiling.

0: offense. Like, Barry Lunney is a very respected offensive coordinator. I think Caden Hauser, like, there was SEC schools that wanted him. Like, people kind of trust him. He's a fifth year that's all business. Cannot just say enough about the wide receiver room. They're old and experienced and they're productive. The X factor is going to be the offensive line. They are talented, but there are questions. Like, is Jake Renfro, you know, who played in a college football playoff, is he going to be healthy? Is Makai, you know, Makai Matalau, he's a top-ranked junior college guard last year. How do you transition from JUCO to a Big Ten starter right away? Nathan Knopic, really good Music City Bowl. Can you do it for 13 games? Brandon Henderson, he's a returner. Can you do it for 13 games? So that's just going to be the key question. Brett Bielema absolutely loves the names, the talent. He says he spent some good money in the transfer portal to be able to get this offensive line. But it's four new guys, so they got to gel. They got to do the consistency. And if they do, and I think they got the potential, this can be a top six offense in the Big Ten, and they're going to win a lot of games. So everything kind of revolves around this offensive line because the skill position players are proven. Now the offensive line just has to prove it.
1: Carson, what are you working on right now, and where can listeners find your work?
0: Yeah, so just also a lot of high school stuff. I'm actually running a Muhammad Seymour football preview today. I ran the little bit clip yesterday. I got to meet Coach Jay, Coach Jay Lehman.
1: Oh, yeah. Good stuff.
0: So it was good to catch up with him. So he's the freshman defensive coach. But, yeah, I know we'll be running the team preview just pretty much every single day of high school football previews. It's going to be a fun year. And then just still running, you know, we're covering a lot of MLB. You know, both the Chicago teams are probably going to make the playoffs, so that's super exciting. And probably do a little bit of Bears action here and there, so going to try to pull some strings, do more coverage there. So, again, just a nice buffet of sports and also a ton of Illini coverage. You can find me on Facebook if you just type in my name, Carson Gordy, or you can find me on Twitter at Gordy Report.
1: All right, brother. Great talking to you. Looking forward to doing it again next week, all right?
0: I appreciate it. Thanks for having me on, guys.
1: You got it. That is Carson Gordy from Fox Illinois and WICS-TV covering the Illini, covers all the local high school sports as well, and does a fantastic job. And if you want to see the video of Carson dropping that infamous kick that we were mentioning, well, I retweeted that as well. I'm full of retweets today, Evan Stone.
2: Yeah.
1: 217-359-2255 is your number for the Max Twin City Recycling text line. We're football heavy today. We're going to get in the next hour. We'll do some positional breakdown stuff. But before we do that, it's become my favorite segment so far leading up to the new season of Illinois football. Evan Stone's random Illini football players of the day. That's next on The Drive.
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0: ESPN Radio 93.5, it is The Drive. I'm Curtis Allen, Evan Stone, Quintern the intern here, and that is Tommy McClendon in his intro presser for Purdue. Their new AD. He, dare I say, he pulled a Pierce the Fierce there. You know Pierce. But Pierce knows Indiana won the national championship last year. I got to quit picking on Pierce.
5: Do you think they were like, Tommy, quit, cut a promo?
0: I used to be a professional wrestler.
5: Maybe he didn't. That was really good.
0: Thank you. Did you like that?
5: Maybe he doesn't watch football. Maybe he doesn't know anything about football. They just hired him.
0: Maybe. Maybe he's thinking basketball. Maybe. What else does Purdue had some success with over the years? Not football. Basketball. Baseball ever any good? We need our guy,
5: I don't know,
0: Jimmy Sabisky, to be on with us and talk about this. Jimmy knows all this stuff about Purdue athletics.
5: Yeah. So in this Cubs game, so they're going into the top of the ninth. Blue Jays up 2-0.
0: Mm-hmm.
5: You can hear it on 105.9, our sister station. They finally take Dylan Cease out.
0: He
5: finishes with a two-hitter, 10 strikeouts, goes 7 innings, blah, blah, blah. But I was looking at the scoring because I didn't get to watch any of it. And in the first inning, the Blue Jays scored. Akimoto scored on a disengagement violation. Is that the official term for a balk? A disengagement violation?
0: Quintern, this is where you intern that. I got to tell you.
5: I've never heard that phrase.
0: I've never heard it either.
5: Ever before.
0: This is where I'm waiting on like Lindy on the text line to be like, yeah, yeah, come on, you idiots. This is what it is. No, Quinn, I'm sorry. What is it?
6: Oh, no, you're good. When a pitcher steps off the pitcher's rubber or attempts to pick off 3 times during a single batter's plate appearance without recording an out.
5: Oh, so is that a new...
6: I don't know.
5: Rule
6: this
5: then?
6: Is new.
0: Sounds like
5: so if you try to pick someone off 3 times in the same at bat,
6: then they get to walk.
5: They get to go.
6: Yeah.
5: Or the people on base get to go.
0: It's like a super balk.
5: So that's how the Blue Jays scored in the
6: 2023
5: first
6: rule change.
5: Okay. Disengagement violation.
0: That was my nickname in high school. What a weird thing. What a weird coincidence.
5: Hey, did you see So USC, their rookie wide receiver came in, and he's killing it in workouts. Booby Feaster.
6: I did see that.
0: That was also my nickname in high school, and you know that.
5: Self-appointed. Mm-hmm. Yeah. I cannot wait to see Booby Feaster on the field this year.
7: My man.
5: It's gonna be a good year.
0: Does it matter where you see Booby Feaster play?
8: I really don't give a daggum where we play.
0: I didn't think so. No.
5: Yeah.
0: No. Scott and Terre Haute mentions the Purdue AD upset the alumni. Yeah, I'm sure he did. I know a couple that already think he's a clown. Yeah. Yeah. Well, I might be in that pool as well, Scott. That's not a good look to start. You know what is a good look, Evan Stone?
5: What's that?
0: You know what is a good look, buddy?
5: Let me
0: tell you. I'll tell you right now what is. A random Illini football players of the day. This is where Evan breaks him down. Everybody can have the superstar names, but not Evan Stone. He finds the blast from the past, lets you know how tall they are. And then Quinn and I will find out what they're doing for a living now. Football's just a month away, baby. Can't wait. All right. It's August 6th. Who are we starting with, Evan?
5: Ladies and gentlemen, coming in standing at 6 foot, 195 pounds.
0: Ooh.
5: He's from Chicago, Illinois. Number 6, Chris James. Chris James.
0: You remember Chris James, Quinn?
6: Of course not.
0: Of course not. Continue.
5: Oh, come on. Chris James was rated the number 127th recruit in the nation by ESPN.com in 2005. He was a four-star, one of the best recruits, shows up at Illinois. Freshman year, plays in 11 games, started the Final Four, caught 5 passes, 76 yards, 15 yards per catch for the season, had a career day against Northwestern. Unfortunately, injuries showed up. Redshirted the 2007 season with an injury, struggled with injuries in 2008, but he was a quintessential teammate. Never really took off on the field. In 2009, he caught 4 passes for 61 yards, including a 37-yard reception over the shoulder. It was beautiful against Michigan. That was the Halloween game where Illinois...
0: The Halloween game.
5: Terry Hawthorne chase down game.
0: Buddy. Yes.
5: Yes, he caught a 37-yard pass. It was beautiful. In 2010, his senior year, he made a start, played in 10 games, awarded the I Believe Key Contributor Award at the annual postseason banquet. Ladies and gentlemen, number 6, what could have been Chris James. And I know what he's doing now.
0: What's he up to these days?
5: He is coaching football at his alma mater, Morgan Park High School.
0: Hey. Now, he's not the only Chris James in Illini history, sir. Did you know that?
5: Was there a defensive?
0: D-back, yeah.
5: Yeah.
0: Yeah, that was that's been 10 years ago now, which makes me feel extra old because your Chris James that you mentioned, that's 20 years ago. Maybe every 10 years we get a Chris James. Is there a Chris James on the roster this year, Quinn?
5: No,
0: you have to look that up.
5: Well, every 2 years we get an Isaiah Williams.
0: Yeah, we get an Isaiah Williams every 2 years, but I'm curious if we get a Chris James every
5: Chris James, uber talented, had so much athleticism and skill. Unfortunately, like I said, injuries, it just never took off. He had a career total of 7 catches, 89 yards, 1 touchdown. But I was a big Chris James fan.
0: I was a big Rick James fan, you know?
5: What?
0: Charlie Murphy. Moving along.
5: Coming in standing at 6'3".
0: I don't know why that gets me every time.
5: 215 pounds. He's from Terre Haute, Indiana.
0: No. Scott?
5: He is not only the greatest punter in Illinois football history.
0: Now we're talking.
5: He is also the most jacked Illinois punter. Maybe punter ever. Ladies and gentlemen, number 37, Steve Weatherford. He's the Illinois career punt leader in average yards at 43.5 yards per punt. He's also punted more than any other. Those were bad teams that he was on.
0: He punted a lot.
5: He had a single game punt average, the greatest in Illinois football history, at 53.2 yards per punt on October 9th, 2004. He was an All-American honorable mention, 2005 second team All-Big Ten, 2005 Ray Guy semifinalist, 2004 first team All-Big Ten, 2004 Ray Guy semifinalist, 2003 honorable mention All-Big Ten. What did he do? He only went to the NFL, won some Super Bowls with the Giants.
0: Sure did.
5: And kept working out. Ladies and gentlemen, number 37, Steve Weatherford.
0: And I could be mistaken. Someone could correct me. I think he is the only former Illini player to be on the cover of Muscle and Fitness magazine as well, by the way. I think that's it. I think it's just Weatherford who has that. Can you think of anyone else?
5: You mean Steve Weatherford?
0: Yeah. What did I say?
5: Did you say Jeff?
0: No.
5: Did I hear Jeff?
6: I I thought he said Steve.
9: I said Steve, you weirdo.
5: I'm reading Warren Sharp Twitter. I don't really know what's going on right now.
9: He just doesn't pay attention to anything, including his own bits.
5: It's really possible. Yeah, listen, it's really possible that what's-his-face was on it, too.
9: Yeah, that guy. Well, what's his nuts? That dude. You know, the guy played defense.
5: Yeah.
9: Might have played offense, too.
5: Yeah.
9: But not Steve Weatherford.
5: No. Steve Weatherford was... I'm going to Google image anyone, it's Steve Weatherford.
9: Do you know how many playoff games he got to play in his career? Ballpark it. Because, by the way...
5: 23.
9: not that many, but he was a part of that Saints run.
5: I was about to say, he went to New Orleans.
9: Yeah, that's where he started. That's who drafted him, were the Saints. Yeah. So he was a part of that Drew Brees run in 06, and then they ran into the Bears in the NFC Championship game. But 11 career postseason games for Weatherford, including the Super Bowl run with the Giants.
5: Was he on both Giants Super Bowl teams?
9: Or
5: just the first one?
9: Just the first one, I believe. He wasn't there in 10? He was a Jet in 10. He was a Jet. And then he left them as a free agent and got like a 4 or 5 year deal. 4 year deal, I think, with the Jets. And he ended his career with the Jets. He went back, but I think, I don't remember if that was a backup role. I feel like he got hurt. I remember Weatherford getting hurt somewhere in there.
5: Worked out too much.
9: Probably. And then ended up on the cover of Muscle and Fitness magazine.
5: Do you remember another random Illini with the Jets? Jeff Cumberland, when he tripped someone on the kickoff return?
9: I do remember that play.
5: Wasn't that great?
9: That's a good pull. Yeah.
5: Big moment.
9: Is it good? Is it a great thing that he did that? It's kind of like a James Harden thing to do.
5: He wasn't even dressed. Like he was injured. He was just on the sideline in street clothes. And he's like, they can't score this.
9: Nah.
5: Nobody will notice.
9: Nobody will notice.
5: Foot out.
9: Might as well. 217-359-2255 for the Max Twin City Recycling text line. Good stuff, man. Good stuff with the random Illini players of the day. News coming up in just a moment. We'll do some Illinois football position breakdown. We got to talk a little more baseball as well. So lots to get to. It's ESPN 93.5. This is The Drive. It's time for news.
10: Trying to stop birth tourism. I'm Carmen Roberts, Fox News.
11: Wealthy people are building businesses around birthright citizenship. That's not the way it's supposed to work. It's a disgrace. They're buying their way in, and we're not going to let it happen.
10: President Trump signed an executive order in the Oval Office just a short time ago aimed at ending birth tourism, the practice of foreign nationals traveling to the U.S. to give birth and obtain citizenship for their children.
11: We had a very unfortunate decision in the Supreme Court concerning birthright. It was close, but a very, very unfortunate decision. So we're making adjustments.
10: And it comes after the Supreme Court ruled in June that his broader effort to end birthright citizenship was unconstitutional. So now he's taking a more narrow approach, also signing an order seeking to end citizenship to some children born to U.S. And foreign diplomatic staff. And that could possibly expand to U.S. territories. Critics say the policy could also be unconstitutional. President Trump's warning Tehran, if it does not make a deal, the U.S. will hit Iran hard. Fox's Steve Harrigan has more from Tel Aviv.
12: Some Iranian officials are saying they could be close to a deal with Oman for the free regulation of shipping through the Strait of Hormuz. Violence in the region could get in the way. The Houthis once again attacked 2 Saudi oil tankers. They also killed 38 government soldiers in Yemen, so they could be facing retaliation.
10: And Iran's Tasnim news agency reports 2 explosions on Qasem Island today, and sources link those to operations against what Iran described as hostile drones or vessels near the strait. That report has not been independently verified. And investors took a breather after the Dow posted 3 back-to-back records. The Dow fell 464 points today, and the S&P 500 and NASDAQ also losing ground. 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
17: 1 week after answering no questions at a Senate COVID hearing,
18: all he had to do was tell the truth. More than 100 times, though, he refused.
17: Committee Chair Senator Rand Paul says Dr. Anthony Fauci already had a Biden pardon for the COVID response.
18: More than a million Americans died from COVID. Many of them died alone. Workers were forced to choose between a mandate and a job they needed. Businesses closed and never reopened. Children lost years of school they will never get back.
17: And the committee approved a resolution today to hold Fauci in contempt of Congress. That approval along party lines, and the committee will refer that to the Justice Department. Republican Mitch McConnell has been discharged from the hospital, but he is not ready to return to the Senate.
19: Kentucky Republican Mitch McConnell says he was discharged from a rehabilitation center and will continue his recovery at home. But on the advice of doctors, McConnell says he'll maintain an intensive regimen of physical therapy during the August recess and engage with staff and colleagues on important Senate business. McConnell has been absent from the Senate since June when he was hospitalized after a fall left him briefly unconscious. He was also treated for pneumonia. The 84-year-old's health has raised calls for more transparency and even his resignation. McConnell's term ends at the end of the year. He is not running for re-election. In Washington, Jared Halpern, Fox News.
17: And firefighters are battling to contain those fast-moving wildfires in Washington State. Spokane County Sheriff John Knowles.
20: We have been very, very fortunate with the evacuations on these first complex of fires. We do not want to put people back at risk. This is going to be a longer process. I want our citizens to know that as soon as we can let them back into their homes safely, we will.
17: I'm Carmen Roberts, and this is Fox News.
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0: course I do.
1: All right, well, we'll have you do that here in just a moment. Because that's how you got to learn, Quinn.
0: It's true.
1: You can't do any worse than Pierce did yesterday.
0: I get
2: better. You're going to learn today.
0: As I do more, you know, hands-on experience is important, guys.
1: You're doing a great job.
0: Thanks. Yeah, I appreciate
1: fantastic.
0: That.
1: I know, though, that you're really concerned about the Chicago Cubs right now.
0: I am really concerned.
1: How's it going for your beloved Cubbies?
0: Not great. Two outs, PCA on second, Alex Bregman, 1-2 count at the plate.
1: In the ninth?
0: In the bottom of the ninth, yes.
1: Oh, home run coming. No problem.
0: Oh, no way. Oh, no way, no way, no way, no way. No way! Oh.
1: Did I just tell you what happened?
2: Is it gone? I told you he was going to homer!
1: What do you mean,
2: baby?
0: No way.
1: He was going to homer.
3: No way. He's on the couch.
2: He's going to earn it. He's going to homer.
1: I'm doing actual work.
2: I said it first.
1: While you're fiddly farting around on the couch or whatever. You're always on the couch when you're here.
2: I got children on the couch.
0: I thought that was impossible.
1: I just said, let the record show. Oh, he's going to hit a homer right here. There's your intro for tomorrow's show.
0: Yeah.
1: So there you go. 2-2 tie now in the bottom of the ninth for the Cubs. You can find that on
0: incredible.
1: Our sister station.
2: Woo!
1: 105. There you go. I'll play a little Dracula for you.
0: Yep.
1: There you go. Yeah. Let the record show that I called that. I don't know what you're wooing about. I literally said, oh, he's going to hit a homer right now.
2: Quinn.
1: And it happened.
2: Mm. Didn't I tell you, sitting over there, I said Bregman was going to homer.
0: You did.
1: Oh, well, I didn't hear him say that.
2: You never listened to me.
0: You both did. You both called it.
1: Why would I listen to you?
0: And if it's on anyone, it's on me because I didn't think it was possible.
1: Why would anyone listen to Evan Stone? Come on. Come on. Why would we do that? 217-359-2255. That's your number for the Max Twin City Recycling text line.
2: I do have two things.
1: Yes, sir.
2: Because that is the text line. Now that this has happened and we're happier, going into extras now. Who was the last out there? Who's going to be on second for the Cubs?
0: Well, Ian Happ just got out, so.
2: All right, he's a good base runner.
0: Yeah.
2: I texted y'all last night.
1: You did?
2: That the Cubs, well, I texted you, Quinn, I didn't text you.
1: Oh, I said he's got to defend his position today.
2: I said the Cubs are going to win the Central.
1: He said that last night.
0: Really?
1: Repeat that, sir.
2: I said last night, the Chicago Cubs are going to win the NL Central. And I had reasons.
1: Mm-hmm.
2: Can you...
1: not chasing the wild
2: card.
1: And
2: I'm going to come back to these reasons in 5 seconds.
1: In 5 seconds? Oh, I can't. 1,001, 1,002. He's got to gather his thoughts. 1,003, 1,004, 1,005.
0: And he's back.
2: Okay, so I'm back. Quinn, can I ask you for help?
0: Yeah.
2: Can you sign my daughter's iPad
0: into
2: the Wi-Fi? Take that to Quinn.
0: Bring it to
2: me. This is real. This is live radio, folks. So, all right. So I texted y'all, and this was not just like we swept the Dodgers. We're going to do it. I started doing kind of a deep dive into Brewers Pirates.
1: Mm-hmm.
2: Brewers Cubs, because the Brewers are playing the Pirates.
1: Yes.
2: And I thought, man, it just really feels like the last several weeks, man, the Brewers have had an easy schedule. And so I started looking it up, the last five series that the Brewers and the Cubs played in. So if you go back to July 20th, these are the past five series for both teams. On July 20th, the Cubs were 7 games back. The Brewers played the Mets, the Rockies, the Giants, the Angels, and the Pirates. That's a combined record of 241 and 331. In the same time period, the Cubs played the Tigers, the Pirates, the Cardinals, the Yankees, the Dodgers. That's a combined record of 301 and 270. Those are different five series.
1: I agree, yeah.
2: And as of this moment, the Cubs are 5 games back. So in those series, you not only held serve with the Brewers, you gained games in a much tougher 5 weeks.
1: So where's the flip happen?
2: So this is where I'm going, is that Milwaukee now is about to go into a tough schedule. They still got to go out west. They got to go to LA for 4 games. They got to go to San Diego. They got to go to Seattle. They got a tough schedule. They still have to play 7 games with the Cubs.
1: Yeah, yeah.
2: 4 Scott, games at Wrigley.
1: Thank you, Scott and Tara Hope, for bringing that up as well. Yeah, he's right. You're both right. Yep. So you got.
2: Yeah. So there's a lot of now. Listen, I'm not saying this with any sort of delusions that it's going to be. It's a given. It's still a big mountain for the Cubs to climb. This is why that whatever losing streak they went on was huge. But the Cubs are playing better baseball right now than the Brewers. I think there's also a little bit of a... I think the Brewers came out of the trade deadline a little bit discouraged. I think they were frustrated. The Cubs came out of the trade deadline thinking, okay, we get some of these guys back, and with the guys we brought in, we're encouraged. Yeah,
1: when you hear the phrase, this team won the offseason or this team won the trade deadline, the Cubs are certainly in that conversation without getting Subal, and that's because of the pitching that they brought in. A mass influx of talent and arms that you needed. And I keep joking, it's like they brought in a whole new starting staff. I mean, that's not that extreme, but you brought in four new pitchers. I mean, that's pretty...
2: Well, listen, you bring in four new pitchers, and then you look at the IL that we've been joking about all year.
1: Yeah.
2: But you get four-ish legit pitchers that possibly could come back from that. You are talking about an entirely new rotation. And one of the things that I don't think enough people are talking about with this Gausman trade is that I think sometimes people forget he was a legit closer for the Yankees.
1: He was, yeah.
2: And if you need, let's say you get a crowded rotation or whatever, and you, listen, I know Webb's been playing great.
1: Mm-hmm.
2: Palencia is supposed to come back. But let's say you get into a playoff series and you need a closer. You just switch him back over there. Like, there's a lot of potential for this lineup. Now, that being said, a lot of that potential, the height of that potential is if they come back.
1: So we're going through, you're going through your evidence of how the Cubs are going to win the NL Central. That they're not going to chase the wild card. They're going to find a way to win the Central. So what else you got? What other information you got? Because you sent quite a bit to me in that text message, sir.
2: Well, I was just looking at schedules upcoming.
1: Uh-huh.
2: And... the Cubs are 5.5. I gave them a half game. Sorry. They're 5.5 back right now. Technically 6 because the Brewers already won today. If the Cubs can pull this back off, you're back at 5.5. So you gained a game and a half when you were in maybe your toughest stretch and they were in maybe their easiest stretch. So if you look at what the Cubs have coming up here, you get this one-off with Toronto, which I said it's frustrating you got Dylan Cease. Then you play Kansas City, Washington, St. Louis, and the White Sox. Okay.
1: Mm-hmm. Is that still the BP Classic? Continue. I'm joking.
2: I don't know. Have they done the Field of Dreams game yet this year?
1: That's soon if they haven't yet. Quinn, has it already happened last week?
2: Do we know who's playing in it?
0: I want to say it's like the Twins and the Yankees or something like that.
2: Of course.
1: Twins are in it for sure.
2: Of course, yeah. When I think of, you know, Field of Dreams and Iowa.
1: I feel like Washington might have. I can't remember.
2: I think Twins and Yankees.
1: Who is it now?
0: Oh, shoot. No, Phillies. Twins and Phillies.
1: There you go.
2: Yeah, that's who I think of.
1: Yeah.
0: Yep. Yeah, that's exactly who you think
1: cheese,
0: of, I'm sure. Think of.
1: Cheese steaks and cornfields, baby. But continue. Continue.
2: Yeah. Sorry. Now my computer just... going on a rant, my computer just froze.
1: A likely story.
2: Nope. Here we go. So now the Brewers just finished a 4-game series with Pittsburgh. They took 3 of 4. They play Minnesota at home. Not that tough. They go to San Diego, 4 in Los Angeles against the Dodgers. They play against Seattle. They play against Atlanta. They go to New York.
1: Mm-hmm.
2: Texas, and then 4 games at Chicago. I mean, that's a little bit tougher. So let's say in the next 2 weeks, you take that 5.5 game deficit and you bring it to 2 or 3.5. You gain 2 games as they go out to LA and you go to Kansas City. And then they come to Chicago for 4 games. As the great philosopher Samuel L. Jackson once said, hold on to your butts.
1: He did say that once.
2: I'm just saying it's going to get interesting, and if the Cubs come back and win the Central, I will not be shocked even a little bit.
1: Pierce, what do you think about Samuel L. Jackson?
3: I don't even know who you're talking about, dude.
2: Now, I also, in my pure petty mode, before I even got into all of this, since 2017, The Brewers have won the NL Central 5 times. Okay?
1: Mm-hmm.
2: They've gone to the playoffs 7 times. So twice as a wild card, 5 times as the division winner. Do you know how many playoff series the Brewers have won since 2017? 7 playoff appearances. How many series?
1: I mean, one for sure off the top of my head because it just happened. I don't know.
2: Yeah.
1: I'll say 2.
2: They've won 2 playoff series.
1: Yeah, yeah.
2: They beat the Cubs last year, obviously.
1: Mm-hmm.
2: And they swept the Rockies in 2017.
1: Ah.
2: Bummed. They've won 11 playoff games and 7 playoff appearances. Not good. Do you know how many playoff series the Cubs in that same time span have won division title, 3 playoff runs? Do you know how many series they've won?
1: 2.
2: 2.
1: Yeah. I knew that one for sure.
2: They've won 8 playoff games.
1: 2.
2: So in 4 more playoff experiences, the Brewers have only won 3 more playoff games than the Cubs.
1: Now here's one for you. Who was managing the Brewers during their postseason run?
2: Well, unfortunately, it was Craig Counsell.
1: Yeah, it was Craig freaking Counsell. That's exactly who it was. Yeah.
4: Take me to the Balkans, please.
2: I don't know. Here's the thing. I'm real petty about the Brewers. And what makes it more frustrating to me is that they keep doing this. They dominate the regular season, and then they tinkle down their legs.
1: Well, they will. That'll happen.
2: When they get to the playoffs.
1: That'll happen.
2: At least do something with it.
1: I know that this Brewers team is built to win the NL Central. I don't think it's built to win a World Series.
2: No.
1: I agree with you 100% on that.
2: No.
1: I don't think they're built to win the World Series.
2: I don't think they're built to go to a championship series.
1: Could be. Could be.
2: So I think between the Cubs and the Brewers right now, yeah, sure. I mean, like I said, 5.5 games back, it'll be tough, tough climb. I still think the Cubs are better built for a playoff run than the Brewers are.
1: 217-359-2255. Good stuff from you, man. Now, don't dismiss it. Don't dismiss what you did, because you really did a nice deep dive into the division, into the schedules, because you're like, man, I'm just petty against those Brewers. No,
2: I
1: said state your case, and you did so on the text line very well, and you did it even text messages with us.
2: Yeah, and Kirsten and I actually text back and forth on the Max Twin City Recycling
1: text really
2: line.
1: How it's me, you, and Diane. We just text each other on the text line the whole time. Yeah. Rob in St. Joe, Brewers are the 90s Braves. Ooh.
2: Rob, did you text that in last week or something when Curtis wasn't here? Because you sent that, and I was like, oh, my goodness.
1: That's a pretty apt comparison. That's a good one.
2: Except
1: the Braves
2: now,
1: got one.
2: I was pretty young then, so we really have to – were the 90s Braves spending money? They had some names.
1: I mean, they had the best pitching rotation. When people talk about this rotation with the Dodgers, immediately it makes me go back to that Braves group of the 90s with Smoltz and Glavine and Maddox, because they were just, to me, untouchable. So that was the group. And then you throw in some of the bats they had.
2: That's the one difference, is that the 90s Braves, I think, still had some dudes where you're like, oh, that was fun.
1: Yeah.
2: The Brewers are just doing this with guys that are just under the radar. Maybe, you know, Contreras and Christian Yelich, sure. But there's not a lot of other guys on that Brewers team that you're like, they're one of the baseball greats.
1: It's an interesting comparison. It's I can't say that I disagree necessarily with Rob and St. Joe, but the Braves did get one in the 90s, and I don't think the Brewers have had a sniff yet, and I don't think they're going to with this crew. I just don't. I don't think they're built to win it all. 217-359-2255 for the Max Twin City Recycling text line. So I know that you and Quintern, the intern, most certainly have some Cubs fever going on. But I got to tell you, the Redbird fans, and we are the flagship for Cardinals baseball. If you were listening last night, you know how things went for the Cardinals against those stinking New York Yankees. Here is your Redbird recap on the drive.
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6: I'm John Rooney. Last night, J.J. Weatherholt gave the Cardinals a lead in the 5th inning. There's a swing and a fly ball center field. That sends Grisham back. Grisham is back at the track, and the ball's off the wall. The Cardinals are going to get 2 runs out of the double by Weatherholt. That kept carrying and carrying over the head of Trent Grisham. And Weatherholt drives in, runs 42 and 43, 2-0 Cardinals with 2 outs in the 5th. He was followed by a double, From Cardinal catcher Yvonne Herrera, 3-0 Cardinals. The Yankees scored on a bases-loaded walk in the sixth, had opportunities to either tie or take the lead, but the Cardinal bullpen bent and did not break. The win to Pallante, 12-6. Will Warren, the loser, 8-6. Riley O'Brien with his 27th save. The Cardinals went 3-3 on their road trip through Toronto and New York and will play Colorado at home tomorrow night at 7:15.
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1: Hope you're having a great one. Appreciate you spending some time with us, ESPN Radio 93.5. It is The Drive. I'm Curtis. That is Evan. Quintern, the intern in studio. She's having a crisis because her beloved Cubs are in extra innings
0: they
1: right now.
0: They can't pull it out. I don't know what's going on.
1: We go to the 11th now on our
0: yes.
1: sister station, US 105.9.
0: Yes.
1: Still tied at 2 in extras. And what does that have to do
2: Wait,
1: with
2: G3? Dun-dun-dun.
0: There we go.
2: What's the breaking news sound?
1: I'm literally playing G-Thang. What else do you need?
2: Adam Schefter just tweeted 2 minutes ago. 3-time Pro Bowl selection Jahmyr Gibbs and the Lions reached an agreement today
0: finally.
2: On a 3-year, $67.5 million deal that could be worth up to $75.5 $75 million, includes $51.5 million guaranteed, now making him the NFL's highest paid running back. Bijan Robinson held that title for a day.
1: For one day.
2: Two days. Was it yesterday or 2 days? Whatever.
1: Yesterday.
0: Yesterday.
2: Yeah. Got it for one day. So Jahmyr Gibbs gets $51.5 million guaranteed, now making him the second highest. No, it was 2 days ago because, Quinn, you were here.
0: Was I here?
2: Because Jahmyr Gibbs is now the second highest in guaranteed money as a running back
0: after
2: behind.
1: Deer in headlights.
2: I told you this on Monday.
18: Tell me this. I don't remember. Out there.
2: Or Tuesday.
0: Oh, no.
19: What?
0: It's on the tip of my tongue. Boop, boop,
20: boop, boop, we boop, use boop, the word husky.
2: Jeremiah Love.
0: Love. Oh,
2: Jeremiah
0: yeah.
2: Love. The rookie running back has the highest guaranteed money contract
0: of any
2: NFL running back at, I think it's $52 or $53 million guaranteed.
0: Yeah.
2: But Jahmyr Gibbs, he gets paid. David Montgomery gets shipped off, and they said, Gibbs, here's the truck.
1: You just wait till Mighty Manungai gets his payday in a couple of years, my
2: friend.
1: Is
2: he practicing again? Because I really feel he's been out for the whole...
0: He was out signing autographs at the very least, and he was dressed. So I think he's, but you know, on the topic of David Montgomery, I saw a TikTok of him the other day in a Texans uniform, and that just felt wrong. That just felt wrong to me. I still think of him as a Bear. I don't know why. I know he made quite the impact in Detroit, but
1: well, we're at the last hurrah for David Montgomery. He's not many days left in the National Football League, but still going to be a serviceable back.
2: I like him.
1: He'll still,
0: I
1: you
0: like
1: know,
0: him too.
1: Speaking of serviceable, let's do some Illini positional breakdowns, Evan Stone, because I know you're looking at the X's and O's. I know that you have some strong thoughts on the upcoming football season a month away. We're chomping at the bit, baby.
2: Yeah. Okay, so I'll let you pick. Do you want to go? I got three position groups I'm going to throw out to you now.
1: Okay.
2: You ready?
1: I'm ready.
2: Okay, we can go defensive line. We can go linebacker, or we can go offensive line. What would you like to break down today?
1: You know what? Let's go D-line, because that is where I have the most question marks. I want your assessment of the defensive line, sir.
2: Okay, defensive line. If you look at who is remaining coming back from last year, guys that maybe you're a little bit excited to see what they can do. The first one he got is Demetrius John, who's an interesting, he's a sophomore, 6'3", 290 pounds. And then you have Isaiah White. Now, I was very excited to see Isaiah White play football. I'm a little nervous now because what they did last year is they bulked him up like crazy to play in the defensive system last year. He's 6'2", 335. He's a redshirt freshman. He was a top 15 player in the state of Indiana. I think he might now, unfortunately, be too big for the 335. So we'll see if they slim him back down. We'll see what he does. I was so excited to see him, though.
1: You think?
2: But transfers.
1: Go on. I'm sorry. You think he is too big to play there?
2: He's too big for this 335 system and how they want to play defense. Because, and this will be kind of help out with that. When you look at all the transfers that came in, the hot name on the defensive line, almost, you know, not quite sharpied, I guess, but you know, Crayola'd into the starting lineup is Daryl Prater.
1: Yeah, Prater's the name.
2: So he transfers in from Jacksonville State. He's a senior. He's 6'3 at the nose tackle position, right in the center of that defensive line, right over the head of the center. He's 6'3, 305. So Isaiah White is 30 pounds heavier than Daryl Prater, and Daryl Prater is what they're looking for in that spot. Now, that's not to say that Isaiah White still doesn't have a role. I think he can be really big on, you know, when you get down in the goal line, you get short distances, you just need some weight, you need some size on that line. But when you're looking at how they want to roll this 3-3-5, and one of the things that I think is a big testament to this is the fact that they have now, once again, moved Will Holmes from linebacker to defensive line. And I'm excited to see what he can do there as a quick twitch, kind of a smaller tweener. But you look at the rest of the defensive line, another transfer that comes in is Carter Janke. He transfers in from Penn. Last 2 years at Penn, he had 82 tackles, 12 and a half tackles for a loss, 7.5 sacks, 11 quarterback hurries. Now, he transfers in. He's going to be one of those edge pieces, and I'm excited to see what he can do, but it doesn't sound like he's penciled into the starting lineup, which surprised me.
1: See, I penciled Carter in as on the – if you look at a depth chart for a 3-3-5, it's going to say that he is a D-tackle. He's an end. He's going to be in the end spot, kind of like Joe Barna or whomever's going to be on the opposite side of Prater. But I'm fascinated by that. If he's not necessarily the starter, then who is, sir?
2: Well, I think you're going to look at the bookends – of one, Joe Barna, which we've talked about a lot. It's, you know, it's Joe's time to shine. This is his spot to step up, to take this defense. He sat behind Gabe Akis for a couple of years. He's learned from Gabe, and now he's got a spot to really cement himself as – why are you smiling at me over there?
3: I'm looking at them. They're so cute.
2: Oh, you're watching my kids.
3: Yeah, they're so cute.
2: Sorry, thought it was sports related.
3: No, I
2: thought the Cubs
3: them.
2: Did something, and you were giving me a smile.
0: Oh no, I'd be like freaking out. I will tell you though, I don't know if we were on when you said this, but you said you were just about over Dansby Swanson. I know this is off topic, but the only thing that's saving him is his defense. He has made two great defensive plays in this inning.
2: That's what I said. I'm just about over Dansby, and I guess it would be as a hit. I'm almost to the point where it's like, hey, just let the pitcher hit, and we'll DH for Dansby.
0: That would be something. Who, something entertaining.
2: Anyways.
1: Who would you DH on the defensive line for the playing lineup?
2: So Joe Barna, I think we've talked enough about Joe. Everybody knows Joe coming back. It really feels like the other anchored spot is turning out to be Pat Farrell. And Pat Farrell's the guy who maybe we haven't seen a ton of, but Matt and Sydney text this in, is team speed one of the most important parts of this defensive plan? Yes.
1: Yeah, that's maybe the biggest part of it.
2: You need guys on the line and in the linebacker position that can fly all over the field. And a lot of that, and if Big Def is listening, I'd love for you to chime in if you can, is because, and we're going to do this maybe tomorrow, some other time where I sat down when I was in the hospital. I didn't sit down.
1: You were laying down. You were laying.
2: And I watched multiple entire Montana games on the defensive side of the ball from last season, in the playoffs, regular season, how their defense rolled up, what they looked like, and then trying to place Illinois defenders into those positions. And it was fascinating to watch. But they're not. It's not a fill holes. It's almost at the front of the point of attack. You just want to create chaos and different parts of the line. You're not necessarily plugging holes, you're creating chaos. And so what they wanted is a lot of smaller, quicker, twitchier athletes that they're putting in those points of creating chaos, and you need speed, you need agility, you need twitch. And that's why I think maybe Isaiah White got too big. But we'll see. So you're looking at a defensive line starting at least up front in pencil right now. And once again, when you talk about it in pencil, these are guys that you're going to be rotating in and out like crazy. You're going to see a lot of Pat Farrell, but you're also going to see a lot of Carter Jenke. You know, it's like they might be interchangeable. So it might be interchangeable in that sense. But there's some interesting transfers that came in, not just Daryl Prater, but also Connor Sullivan comes in from Washington State. And I'm fascinated by Connor Sullivan. He comes in from Washington State. He's an Illinois kid. So he transferred to Washington State. He redshirts last year. He missed his senior year of high school with an injury where he was out. But as a junior, he had 54 tackles, 12 tackles for a loss, 5 sacks as a junior in high school. He's 6'4", 290 pounds. So he's pretty much the same size as Carter Jenke, but he's a local kid. He's an maybe under-recruited because of an injury. I'm not saying this year. I'm excited to see what Connor Sullivan can do on the defensive line. But you also have from Bowling Green, Isaiah Thomason transferred in. He has 2 years of eligibility. He's a projection piece. 12 tackles last year at Bowling Green. 4 tackles for a loss, 3 hurries. He's 6'3", 285 pounds. Deion Williams transfers in, 6'2", 270 pounds from the City College of San Francisco, my favorite college in San Francisco. He had 25 tackles, three tackles for a loss last year. Joshua Davis at 6'3", 275 from Copia Lincoln Community College. That's my favorite community college from with the name Copia in it. He had seven tackles for a loss, three sacks. And then Ian Rea, who I'm telling you might be a name that you're not focused on that might blow up at you this year. He transfers in from Emory and Henry. Not my favorite Henry.
1: No, or Emory.
2: No, my grandpa is my favorite Emory.
1: He's your favorite Emory, yeah.
2: Yeah, his name's Emory. Mm-hmm. I know my grandpa because I love my family. So Ian Rea was 6'2", 235 pounds, but at Emory and Henry, he had 136 tackles last year. In his career, 136 tackles, 43 tackles for a loss, 19 sacks, 8 forced fumbles. Now, that's Division II. He's come to the Big Ten, but can he come in and just create havoc in this 3-3-5? Oh, I'm excited to see what he can do. But it looks like you're going to have that front three. Now, and we'll talk about this. When I watched all that Montana film, it's a 3-3-5, right? One play, when you look at their quarterfinal win against South Dakota State, they had one play where they had three guys who rushed or were straight up on the line. So every other play of the game, defensive play of the game, they were bringing pressure. They were rolling guys up. It was 3-3-5, but yeah, it really was a five-man front or a four-man front. One of those three linebackers they almost always had up on the line, or two of them up on the line and the side. They were playing in the gaps. They were, I mean, it was a I don't want to say freestyle, but it looked like you had guys who had a lot of, imagine 11 Sidney Browns on the field.
1: Well, that would be wonderful if that were the case.
2: That's almost what this game looked like. I'm not saying that's what it's going to be here, because obviously different pieces, different roster. You got to work to your strengths. You're going to you tweak it up a little bit. But they had 11 guys on the field that were moving around, rotating around. They felt comfortable. They knew the system, and it was fun to watch.
1: How do you feel about, I've seen this word pop up or this little phrase pop up here and there about the amoeba defense? That was something that got thrown around a lot like 8-10 years ago in the NFL and kind of crept into college football. Do you see any similarity? Because the amoeba, there was lots of flowing parts between the linebackers and safeties and lots of movement to try to confuse a quarterback.
2: Real Osmosis Jones.
1: Yes. That was also my nickname in high school.
2: Why am I blanking? What was the Bill Murray movie? Was that Osmosis?
1: No. There was a movie called Osmosis Jones.
2: Yeah, but what was the Bill Murray movie where he's...
1: What about Bob?
2: Where he's sick and it goes inside his body.
1: Probably Osmosis Jones.
2: Did the Cubs just win?
1: I thought Quinn was like, I know that movie. No.
0: Of course I know Osmosis Jones.
2: Cubs just won.
1: Yeah.
0: And the Cubs also just won. But yeah.
2: Yeah, so Will Holmes coming to the defensive line, I'm very excited about because he was a bit of a tweener.
1: Yeah.
2: And we'll get to the... We'll get to the linebackers here in a couple days, maybe next week, where I'm very excited. I think this system, what it's done to the linebacker room, is maybe what I'm most excited about.
1: That's what we'll dive into then when we do our next positional breakdown.
2: Yeah, there's a lot of names that it's and about.
1: That's what we'll dive into then when we do our next positional breakdown.
2: Yeah, there's a lot of

0: line. I'm excited for the linebackers. So D-line, if I were to put a, if I were, let's say confidence meter 1 to 10.
1: Yeah.
0: Right now, maybe a 5.5.
2: Give them a heater.
0: You know, and that's just because there's so many questions.
1: Yeah.
0: And there's not a single guy on this defensive line at this moment that has produced at a Big Ten level consistently.
1: There you go.
0: And that's why there's so many questions. So I'm very hesitant. I'm cautiously optimistic. I trust Coach Bielema. I know he's going to have a lot of say in the defensive philosophy in this. So it's not all everyone's, you know, Bobby Hawk, whatever. It's Coach Bielema still. He's still going to have a lot of say in it. And I trust him. And so we'll see what it looks like. I also know that whenever I play NCAA football 27 and shows up with a 3-3-5, I'm like, it's time to eat, baby. So I would have to imagine that's not what this is. Hey, I just pulled in the number 4 recruiting class in the nation.
1: Oh, in your video game you did.
0: In the nation.
1: Way to go. I'm happy for you. Which college were you using?
0: Illinois.
1: Oh, good, good.
0: But we just won the national championship, so I think I'm going to leave and accept the head coaching position at Appalachian State.
1: Whitman, give this guy a job right now.
0: Yeah.
1: We know you're listening.
0: I brought a national title to Illinois. Now I'm going to go ahead and accept a position at a no-name school that's historically sucked.
1: 217-359-2255. That's your number for the Max Twin City Recycling text line. No, I'm being serious. Good stuff. That is a positional breakdown for Illinois football. We'll stick with the defense tomorrow. Talk some linebackers. The position and the group that you're most excited about. Is that fair to say? Most excited about linebackers on this defense. I know safeties.
0: I think so.
1: Yeah, safeties are getting a lot of the headlines, but I want to talk linebackers.
0: Let me
1: tomorrow.
0: Throw this out there briefly.
1: Yes, sir.
0: Safeties I'm more nervous about.
1: Mm.
0: I'm excited. I think there's more of a known commodity.
1: Because of the names.
0: And I have full confidence in them.
1: Yeah.
0: There's some injury issues. There's been some sustainability. Like, how will they hold up for an entire season? And it feels like one of those position groups that we come in like, yeah, that's good. But boy, if something happens or goes wrong or Bailey's shoulder goes out again or he has issues with his wrist, like I get nervous very quick.
1: And what group on defense can make life easier for safeties, Evan Stone?
0: That would be the linebackers.
1: That would be the linebackers. So we'll get into that tomorrow. Quinn is doing cartwheels. Quinn turned the intern because the Cubs just won. So
0: stole that game.
1: We might have to give her a moment to just let it out of her system. Coming up next on The Drive.
3: A swing and a miss, and that's a winner.
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3: Yes, sir. It's ESPN Radio 93.5. This is The Drive. I'm Curtis Allen. That is Evan Stone. And the very excited, very happy, very joyous Quintern the intern, also on our live stream right now. Quinn, how amped are you?
4: I'm hyped.
3: Your Cubs, our Cubs, the beloved Cubs, unless you're a Cardinals fan, you're not happy about this. They just won very dramatically. Can you explain, if someone was not listening on our sister station, US 105.9, how the Cubs just defeated the Blue Jays in extra innings?
4: So PCA was stealing third, and the catcher had the ball, tried to throw it to the third baseman. Way overthrew it. Ball ended up in the outfield. PCA ran home. Celebration time for everybody. I'm hype.
3: And that is why PCA will be the MVP right there, Evan Stone.
4: MVP CA.
3: Right there. That play. Those sort of plays. That's what gets you.
4: Heads up base running is what that is.
3: Oh, okay. Yeah.
5: I like him.
3: PCA MVP, you think?
5: Yeah, he's pretty good at the game of baseball. He's
3: pretty good.
5: Okay, so that was awesome. I said this, the Cubs stole that game.
4: They did.
5: Complete steal.
4: Mm. Yep.
5: Dylan Cease dominated them the entire game. I think two hit them in seven innings.
4: Yeah.
5: 10 strikeouts. And Bregman hits a two-run shot in the bottom of the ninth to tie it up, and then they get it in the 11th. But the thing that I'm excited about, I don't know if you guys have seen this.
3: What are you excited about?
5: Well, I'm going to go out and buy some Akron season tickets.
4: Oh, are you hyped? Do you want to do it? You want to be the play caller?
5: I don't know if you've seen this that they're doing.
3: It's made the rounds on social media, but
5: if you go out, if you buy season tickets for Akron football this year, you're put in a drawing to script and call the first series of their first game against Robert Morris. I'm telling you right now, that is a dream come true.
4: That is how you sell.
5: I have been preparing for this on the PlayStation. Years.
3: How much are season tickets? If you don't know, Quinn, look that up real quick for us. But do you know off the top of your head?
5: I don't know off the top of my head.
3: All right, Quinn, find out.
5: But if you purchase them, you get entered in the drawing, and every person you refer it to, and they go get, another entrant.
3: Oh, so it's like a Mary Kay Ponzi scheme.
5: I'm telling you. Okay, couple things. How offended are you if you're Robert Morris? If I'm Robert Morris, I'm like, what the heck?
3: 217 texture, that's when you know your program is tanked. Sheesh. Yeah, that's not great, 217 texture.
5: That's crazy. So I'm trying, and then last night, I might have to do a series on this on the socials. I was trying to figure out how many other professions would this fly. Like, hey, okay, this show.
3: Mm-hmm.
5: You know, enter to win. You could do a segment with us.
3: Do a segment with us.
5: You could do a segment.
3: Co-host for a day. That's people doing radio stuff for a while.
5: My day job, I'm a pastor.
3: Mm-hmm.
5: Hey, tithe this week and get entered in to write our next sermon.
3: That seems extra dirty to do that, though.
5: You could, if I'm a financial planner, hey, sign up with me and I'll let you manage someone else's money.
3: Hmm. Uh-huh.
5: Where else can we do this?
3: Paul,
5: vote for me, and I'll let you write the next bill.
3: It could be anything, you know. See, this is another thing. It's not a contest. It's not like an actual contest because you got to buy something. So it's a lottery is what it is. But maybe it'd be like you run a pizza shop. You know what? Come to the pizza shop, and every pizza you buy, it's your chance to come work in the kitchen. You know, you could come and make pizza for people. Don't even worry about washing your hands. You just get back here and start making pizza.
5: That's what I'm saying. You could serve someone else's table. You know, yeah. Whatever. Do we have time right now for me to argue with Lindy?
3: Oh, well, no, that's going to get off track, though, from what we were talking about. But I want to know, well, you can argue with Lindy in a moment, but Quinn, did you find out how much season tickets for Akron football are?
4: $75+.
3: $75. So that means basic, like the cheap seats are $75. $75 is all it could cost you for the opportunity to call. It's not just a play, it's a series. So you could put together a, what if you put together an offensive drive? He's not even paying attention. He's so PO'd at Lindy, whatever Lindy.
5: No, I'm doing it.
3: I'm trying to bring him in, and he could not care less right now, Quinturn, the intern. He wants to fight
5: I'm
3: with Lindy.
5: I'm paying attention.
3: He is so focused on whatever. What did Lindy say here? Okay. Well, let me ask you this. What play are you going to run? What play are you going to run?
5: I'm going to run barge concept the whole way down the field.
3: That's the annexation of Puerto Rico over and over and over again is what that is. All right. Well, yeah, I mean,
5: a lot of mesh concept, four verts.
3: Lindy, you just blew up this whole segment. I don't know. This could have been a really good, interesting conversation about Akron football.
5: I don't think anybody wanted that. I think people are thanking Lindy.
3: I'm into it. I'm into it. I was into it because it's such a silly, such a, like, 1A minor league baseball gimmick to try to get people to come. Hey, it's like hot dog frenzy night or something like that, which I did that when I was out in Vermont. I went to a hot dog frenzy night. 25 cents. I thought it was a buck a hot. It was 25 cents. There were people walking around with like 20, 30 hot dogs. I'm not making that up. It was ridiculous.
5: I can't have hot dogs.
3: Too many nitrates.
5: Yeah.
3: All right. Here it is. Yeah. This is Evan versus Lindy. We'll do this for the last part of the hour. Lindy says, we're talking about Pete Crow Armstrong and the play that just happened where the Cubs won on a misfired throw. He says, quote, it's actually really stupid baseball. You're in scoring position already in extra innings. Why would you take the chance of getting thrown out? Lindy.
5: That's not what I'm arguing.
3: What are you arguing with?
5: The second half of his text.
3: That's all I see.
5: Well, you got to scroll.
3: Well, it wasn't scrolling. Oh, putting him MVP over Ohtani would make the very meaning of lack of baseball awareness.
5: Yeah, see, that's where he's wrong.
3: Ah.
5: I can't speak to the stupid baseball because I wasn't watching it. I didn't see the play. Honestly, there's a lot of times I'm watching PCA and I think, good grief, that was stupid baseball. God?
3: That's what I thought. I thought God just opened up a waterfall in the studio or something.
4: He makes some interesting decisions on the field, and nobody can deny that.
5: Here's the thing. If Ohtani is pitching,
3: mm-hmm.
5: Yes, I agree with you. If Ohtani is pitching and he's having the season he's having hitting while also able to pitch, absolutely, and he's pitching well, you got it. Oh, totally agree. The fact right now, though, is that he's not pitching. And if he's not pitching and he's just DHing, because that's all he's doing right now, no, PCA blows him out of the water as MVP. Statistically speaking, if you look at the way, if you compare them to each other, when you compare batting and then war and what they do in the field and stolen, like all that stuff, yeah, PCA is better than Ohtani and should be MVP. However, if Ohtani is also pitching at a high level, sure. If he's striking out 10 guys and hitting 3 home runs in a game,
3: yeah. Keep going.
5: Sure, give it to Ohtani. But that's not what he's doing right now. PCA, since specifically, we brought this up the other day, since May 30th, his war, his fielding war, his batting war, it blows Ohtani's out of the water.
3: All right, well, let me look at something here real quick. Okay. I'm just looking at some stats. All right, you ready? So here's the average. 297 to 288, Shohei over PCA. OPS, 954 to 938, Shohei over PCA. Homers, now PCA didn't hit one today, did he? He didn't get a home run today?
5: No.
3: They're even. They're 26 each. RBIs, Shohei's got 70, PCA's got 69. Runs scored, PCA 78, Shohei 73. Steals, stolen bases, 28-6, Pete over Shohei. What do you got? You have something?
4: Well, no, that's where... That's what blows you out of the water. And I think the argument is, as an overall athlete, obviously MVP, we're not just talking the offensive side of the ball. We have to think defensively, and I understand that Shohei's a pitcher. I get that. But some of the plays that PCA has made in the outfield are absolutely ridiculous. So you have to take that into consideration.
3: It's going to be a fun last 2 months of the season to see how this ends up. But, it's still Shohei Ohtani's doing things we've never seen in the game of baseball before.
4: Very true.
5: If he's pitching, yeah. That's all I'm saying. If he's not pitching, PCA is with more games played and doing more on the baseball field is more of an MVP in the heart of the award than Ohtani is.
3: Okay.
5: No, Lindy says Jim Edmonds made great plays in the outfield. Should he have been an MVP? No, you're pulling one thing out of it. That's a component of it. That's why he's more of an MVP right now than Ohtani is.
3: You know what you're doing there with that one,
5: yeah.
3: Lindy. Come on.
5: If you look at batting wins above replacement, PCA is the best in the majors. Ohtani's second. PCA is 6.8. Ohtani is 6.2. If you look at fielding war, PCA is the best in baseball.
3: Yeah.
5: 7.3. Ohtani is second at 6.4. If you look at total war since May 30th, PCA has more than a 2. It's like he's 2.3 points higher than Ohtani. Like, I don't think it's that crazy. Ohtani, this is not me saying Ohtani's overrated or he sucks.
3: Oh, no,
5: I still think
3: not.
5: He's the greatest baseball player to ever play baseball.
4: For
5: That's
4: sure.
5: where I'm landing.
4: Yeah.
3: Even more so than Ty Cobb.
5: It's getting close.
6: Don't let it be on the Bears.
5: It's getting close. But PCA has done something that even Ty Cobb couldn't do.
3: What's that?
5: Where's that stat?
3: What is that stat?
5: Well, I got to find it now.
3: I don't know what stat you're looking for, but what I can tell you is Shohei's pitching stats, 8-2 across 14 starts, 1.79 ERA, 95 Ks over 85 innings pitched.
5: How about this? MLB fielding runs value leaders. PCA leads the league, plus 24. Ohtani's not on the list. You know why? Because he's not out in the field.
7: I can tell you.
5: What do you?
3: I'm not arguing with you.
5: It sounds like you are.
3: I'm not arguing with you. I laughed because I played a funny clip. That was funny.
7: I can't tell you.
3: You want to know why? I can't tell you. That was the whole point. But listen, now, so Lindy, you just blew up the last hour of this show. The last hour
5: no,
3: of
5: it's
3: this,
5: a great conversation.
3: This, the last segment of this hour is what I
5: Lindy
3: said.
5: Actually made us talk sports.
3: Yeah, he did. How about that? How about that? Johnny Camargo's on your side. Says Evan's making a good argument. Yeah.
5: I want to know. I'm sorry. I'm trying to figure that. I'm running out of time. When did he last pitch? Is he pitching right now?
3: Could be.
5: All the stats want to do is give me. Here we go. They only want to give me batting.
3: Weird. That's why we got Quinter and the intern here. I got to tell you, you're not doing a very good job of looking up the stats
4: it's
3: here.
4: It's looking like the last time he pitched was on the 3rd of July.
5: Yeah.
3: That's a while ago.
5: They've been holding him out because he's what is it, like soreness in his shoulders? Like he's not been able to pitch.
4: Right.
5: So that's what I'm saying. Yeah, if he keeps going, he comes back and pitches and they're going to win the West, but let's just say they keep going. They go through the playoffs, and he keeps his 2.9 WAR as a pitcher and a 1.79 ERA. Then yeah, heck yeah, give him the MVP. But if he's not on the bump, give it to PCA.
3: If you follow me on Twitter at Curtis Allen, you already know what I think. If you follow, you know what I think. I like seeing you get a little fired up here because I agree with you. I think it's a fantastic argument, Evan Stone.
5: And he says he's pitched this year. Yeah, he has. Not in over a month.

0: Evan and Quinn to calm down. It is The Drive.
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9: I hate sharks.
10: You hate sharks? What the hell? Who hates sharks?
11: Dad, what are you doing? It's Shark Week.
9: I have a shark and I hate sharks.
10: You don't have sharks.
12: Still hate you.
9: I adopted one. I can track it in the ocean.
12: I don't believe it.
9: I'll hold up right now.
10: What's your shark's name? Shieldhouse?
9: Maverick.
10: Maverick Shieldhouse, the shark. What kind of shark?
12: You know the thing about a shark? He's got lifeless eyes. Black eyes, like a doll's eyes.
9: Maverick right now is in the Gulf.
10: Which one?
9: The Gulf of Mexico.
10: Uh-huh.
12: When he comes at you, he doesn't seem to be living.
9: I'll tell you.
10: He doesn't know. Pierce, are you a shark guy?
13: I love sharks. I have a friend who really loves sharks.
9: All right, Pierce, pause.
12: Until he bites you and those black eyes roll over white.
9: Okay. Maverick is an adult male great hammerhead shark that measured
10: a healthy 290 centimeters.
9: He was found in the Florida Keys at a 200-foot depth.
14: Whew. You're going to need a bigger boat.
10: ESPN Radio 93.5, it is The Drive. I'm Curtis Allen. That is Evan Stone, lover and hater of sharks.
9: Yeah, it's a love-hate relationship, probably. Mainly hate.
10: I still don't understand how you... You never explain why you hate sharks.
9: They're terrifying.
10: Doesn't mean you gotta hate them.
9: Yeah, I don't want anything to do with them.
10: Brian Urlacher was terrifying in his day, but that doesn't mean you hate him.
9: Well, no, but he wasn't terrifying to me. He was on my team.
10: wasn't on your team. He played for the Chicago Bears, but well, that's
15: tomato, tomato.
10: Neither here nor there. Hope you're having a great one. Appreciate you spending some time with us today. How is your day, sir?
9: You know, it's going pretty good. There's a lot of stuff that's been going on. We've got a little bit of a daycare happening in the studio today.
10: Yeah. Boy, I wish Pierce would have been here for this because that would have been fantastic to see him interact with children.
9: Yeah. No, we got a couple of my kids here today. And so I put Quintern the intern onto logging them onto the Wi-Fi because it said...
16: I work with kids. I'm good with kids, guys.
10: You work with kids.
16: I do work with kids. I'm a tumbling coach.
10: Is that a shot at us or something? Or
16: no, hey. It's not a shot at you. I'm just saying I'm good with kids.
9: yeah, because we brought my 4-year-old. She brought her little tablet,
16: mm-hmm.
9: and she wanted to play a game, and it said it wasn't logged into the internet, and so it said ask a grown up, but it was telling me ask a grown up for help, and I'm like, I am the grown up, and I still can't figure this out. What's going on?
16: So then he sicked it on me.
9: So I. Quintern the intern.
16: And Quint- I have to help.
9: Stepped up.
16: I have to help her on the next break because I need the garage code.
10: Don't worry, Quinn. We will get you the garage code or whatever it is that is missing from here. Score update in regards to the Cubs, which you could find on our sister station, US 105.9, Quintern.
16: 1-0. Toronto's up.
9: Gosh.
10: Those Blue Jays. Those Blue Jays do very well against the NL Central this year. I'm telling you guys.
9: Yeah, well, it's a little bit. So this is a makeup game. Mm-hmm. So it's a one-game series, you know what I mean?
16: Yeah.
9: So it's a makeup game. It's just really frustrating that you get Toronto, who's not a very good baseball team, in one game, and it's Dylan Cease.
16: Right. That's what's frustrating.
9: And Dylan Cease is going off. Last I checked, he had gone 6 innings, 1 hit, 7-8 strikeouts.
16: I was going to say it's a higher number of strikeouts for
9: sure. Yeah. Which if you look at, so I was then looking this up. If you look up Dylan Cease in his last 5 appearances, including the All-Star game,
10: mm-hmm.
9: 48 strikeouts.
16: He's incredible.
10: It's pretty good.
9: He pitched a complete game. This is almost unheard of nowadays.
16: Yeah.
9: Last week, a complete game against Boston, who's one of the hottest teams in baseball.
16: They are.
9: And he went 9 innings, gave up 1 hit, struck out 12 batters. Dylan Cease is really good.
10: He's a pretty good dude.
16: That's someone you hope is on a contending team. That's like a Mike Trout on the Angels. You know what I mean?
10: You know, he could have been a White Sox for life, that Dylan Cease.
16: Yeah.
10: He could be contending with the White Sox right now.
9: He was
10: right
9: a Cub
10: now.
9: First.
16: Yeah. I was going to say contending with the White Sox is never something I thought I'd hear, but it's true now this year.
9: Who did we trade him for?
16: Let me look it up.
9: When he was a part of the Cubs farm system.
10: Well, let's get on that, Quinn. Turn the
16: I'm
10: intern.
16: On it.
10: Here's a check of today's lineup, my man. Our guy Carson Gordy is going to hop on with us here in about 15 minutes or so, talk about all the big Illini headlines of the day. We know you've got your random Illinois football players of the day. It's August 6th. So the number 6, and do we get any insight now? Or are you going to save it for later on the number that you will be focused on that is above 31?
9: Ooh.
10: If people don't know, or they've missed some of this, explain how you are coming up with your random Illini players of the day.
9: Well, it matches the calendar. So like you said, today's the 6th, August 6th. So mm-hmm. I'll find an Illinois player, number 6.
10: Mm-hmm.
9: But then I got to find a guy higher than the number 31. We got to show some love to the higher numbers. So we'll find out somebody who's a little bit higher. And you'll just find that out later.
10: And then we seem to find out what they're currently doing for a living. We've had bankers.
9: Yeah, there's been some of that.
10: We've had politicians. We've had, wasn't there a teacher in there somewhere? Somebody that's working on orthopedics or something like that. So we're finding out all sorts of stuff.
9: Mason Monheim is a dentist.
10: He's a dentist. We found that out yesterday. Monheim is a dentist. Did we find out who the Cubs received for Dylan Cease a few years ago?
16: It was Jose Quintana, who I totally forgot
9: that's
16: about.
9: Right.
16: What a legendary Cub. And then minor league infielders Matt Rose and Brian, I'm going to say Fleet. I don't know if I'm saying his last name right, but.
9: Probably not.
16: I've never heard of him.
10: 217-359-2255. Heath on the text line, are you saying Dylan never ceases to amaze you? That's exactly what I'm saying, sir.
9: That's a little rough for our first text
10: exactly
9: of the day.
10: Exactly what I'm saying. So the Cubs sweep the Dodgers yesterday. Cubs fans feeling really good about that. Now struggling today with the Blue Jays. Cards take down the Yankees last night, so they win that series. Now another showdown with the Rockies at Busch tonight. Of course, pregame will be after our show. And Pierce the Fierce, we let him have one segment yesterday, Quinn. One. We let him take over and do a draft. He made it this weird, convoluted thing about drafting the best pro wrestlers from his era, is what he called it.
16: Right, I was going to say post-90s.
10: Yeah. And now he's getting the tar kicked out of him on the text line and on Instagram. It's not even close. It's not going very well for
16: Yikes.
10: Pierce. Do you think it has more to do with the wrestlers he took, Evan, or just our listeners' disdain for one intern in particular? Well, I mean, poor Pierce, buddy.
9: He had an interesting strategy where he started off, listen, and my strategy, I thought was pretty good.
10: Yeah, your strategy's earned you way more votes than his.
9: And he started off with, hey, I'm going to take real wrestler. You know, like, mm-hmm. They're all real.
10: Yeah, how dare you, sir.
9: But then when I started my strategy at the very end, he was like, oh, I'm going to do that.
10: He waited for the very last pick to be like,
9: to start a new strategy. I think if he just went, if he went all the way through with top line, top name wrestlers, he would have done better.
10: Maybe he would have done all right. And another highlight or low light, depending on your perspective, from yesterday. Hey, Pierce, who's Shauna Green?
15: I don't even know who you're talking about, dude.
16: Disrespectful.
10: I thought we were going to have a...
16: That is disrespectful.
10: I thought I was going to look out the window and see pitchforks and flames and stuff from angry listeners marching towards the radio station.
16: That would have been me. I cannot believe
10: I thought bad things were going to be happening to me very, very soon because I was in the same room with Pierce. I thought that just... anger that was happening.
16: Is that as bad or worse than Tom Izzo? That's the question.
10: Well, that's the other thing. My favorite part, see, that was the worst part, but my favorite part of the show yesterday was when the guys told me about the game they played where Evan gave Pierce 30 seconds to name all the college, was it all college coaches or just any coaches?
9: Any coach. Just name a head coach.
10: And he said Tom Izzo, Brad Underwood, and Brett Bielema.
16: And that's it. That's all you got in 30 seconds.
9: That's all he had.
10: Oh, that was fantastic. That was really, really good. 217-359-2255. I may have misspoke on the just a moment ago. I thought Cards Rockies was tonight, and I think Heath is right. I think the first game of that series is tomorrow evening. But we'll double check on that. Scott and Terre Haute is officially the arch nemesis, I think, of Pierce the Fierce. What John and Camargo is to you, Evan Stone, I think that's what Scott and Terre Haute has become to Pierce. And, thank you, Jeff in St. Joe. Thank you, Heath, on the text line. Cardinals, it is tomorrow. It is not this evening. So.
9: Hold up.
10: Yep, what?
9: John and Camargo and I have a friendly rivalry.
10: Maybe.
9: Like, John and I would still go sit down and have a good time at the bar. Like, we would still have fun together as we're giving each other a hard time. Well, Scott might jump Pierce. I don't know. Like, it's just, I don't think they're having a good time. So there's a difference there. Don't put us in that. Don't put John, my boy John and I, into that category.
10: Goodness. Yeah. Yeah, and
9: just Pierce, don't go to Terre Haute. That's all I'm saying.
10: Just don't go to Indiana at all.
9: Yeah,
10: don't go to Paris. Don't go into any town that's close to the Indiana border. You might run into Scott from Terre Haute there, just waiting for you. Just go. That's the guy right there. I know that's him. I know that's Pierce.
9: Here's another thing of I'm so glad that's not us moment.
10: Oh.
9: Did you see Purdue's new athletic director today?
16: I did.
10: All right, so I've heard about this. But I did not see it.
16: I didn't see the whole thing. I saw a specific quote.
10: To quote Mark Trestman. I didn't see that, but I saw some of that. So what happened?
9: Well, do you know who I'm talking about?
10: I do not, sir. Fill me in. Fill me in on everything. Treat me like I'm Pierce.
9: Purdue hires a new athletic director.
10: I knew that move happened.
9: He does his opening press conference, and he says a line, all of our student athletes are going to hear this repeatedly. We are here to win championships. If you don't want to win a championship, go to Indiana.
10: No.
9: And everybody's thinking, wait, they're winning national championships as is. Somewhere, and you're the laughingstock of the Big Ten.
10: Somewhere Cignetti heard that and went,
9: somewhere Tim Beckman heard that and said, pretty good.
16: Yeah, I was going to say.
9: Pretty good presser.
16: Tim Beckman approved. Right.
10: Somewhere Beckman
9: Nailed
10: was
9: it.
10: Like,
17: the band of brothers.
10: We got to stick together. I'm glad I'm not that idiot.
9: Not enough food references, but other than that, nailed it.
10: Not enough.
9: We need more Stouffer's.
0: I keep telling you there's nothing wrong with Stouffer's. Oh, here it is. Here, okay, let me...
9: You found it?
0: Yeah, let me bring it up here in case you haven't heard it because, yeah, here it is. It's about a 10-second little clip here. I'm assuming this is it. Here we go.
17: Every recruit, every current student-athlete will hear this message repeatedly. We are here to win championships. If you don't want to win championships, go to Indiana.
0: Maybe he meant Indiana State? I don't know.
9: Did he get cut off there? Maybe it's edited funny.
0: No. It's people giggled. And
9: maybe he said Indiana University, Purdue University, yeah. Indianapolis.
0: He meant ooey pooey.
16: There we go.
9: I think it got cut off.
0: Yeah, that's what happened. That's what happened there. That is new Purdue AD Tom McClendon. And, boy, that is one way to introduce yourself. You're right, Evan Stone. That is up there.
18: Equals the knowledge of being the K, the knowledge.
0: That's up there. Yeah.
9: Hey, he might last long. I don't know. We'll see. Does he have a name?
0: Tom McClendon. That is Tommy McClendon. Excuse me. I'm giving him too much of an adult name.
9: He goes by Tommy?
0: He goes by Tommy. I'm going to call him Tommy Pickles from now on is what I'm going to call him. Old Tommy Pickles in Purdue. Tommy Pickles Purdue.
9: Good grief.
0: That's not a good start. But, boy, if you would like to see that clip again, you can find it at the Drive 935 because I sure did just retweet that because it's – you're right.
9: Whew. You think he has a mini fridge in his office?
0: Oh. Gotta.
9: Six packs of
0: – what do you think's in there?
9: Soda.
16: Stouffer's lasagna in the freezer section. Yeah.
9: Are you guys not tracking with me?
0: Nobody ever tracks with you.
19: What?
9: The text line's going to be with me, and they're going to be against y'all.
0: Why? Why would the text line be against us?
9: Well, because you got someone named Tommy, and I'm asking if he's got a mini fridge in his office that he can put six packs of soda in there.
0: I don't know what you're talking about.
9: Okay. All right. Help me out, text line. Do we have any headlines today?
0: I don't know what you're talking about, sir. Why don't you just explain?
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0: Well, we got a couple. Illinois center Jake Renfro has been named to the preseason watch list for the 2026 Remington Trophy. That was announced earlier today by the Remington Trophy Committee. Renfro is one of 40 players listed among the top centers in all of college football. And the Big Ten leads the way with 13 honorees. That means 13 out of the 18 starting centers in the Big Ten are on this list. Renfro is the first Illini to appear on the list since Doug Kramer in 2021. Only other note to pass along, the Big Ten Network announced their broadcast schedule for the 2026 soccer season today. The Illini, who are coming into the season ranked number 9 in the Big Ten preseason poll, right in the middle, will appear on the Big Ten twice this season. First one will be August 27th, 6 o'clock, when they host St. Louis. In the next game, they will travel to USC on Thursday, October 8th, for a late one at 9:30. And Illinois soccer appeared on the Big Ten Network once last season, twice now. And we'll see where they end up as well in Big Ten soccer tournament time. Those are the two Illini headlines for today.
9: Thank you, Nick and Muhammad.
0: Did Nick and Muhammad help you out there?
9: I didn't help me. He's helping y'all.
0: Why is he helping me? Tommy boy. Six packs of soda.
9: I was going to ask how many years Tommy went to college.
0: 7 years of college down the drain. That was Blutarski. How many years did Tommy Boy go to? How many years did he go to college?
9: A lot of people go to college for 7 years.
0: Yeah, I knew it. It was a nod to John Belushi. I thought that was right. Yeah.
9: They're called doctors.
0: They're called doctors, Tommy. That's right. Mm-hmm. Yeah, he goes by Tommy McClendon. Tommy, do you want to go with Tommy Boy or Tommy Pickles? Which one do you want to call the new AD? Feels like it might be too much. That would be an insult to Farley if we call him Tommy Boy. I think we go with Tommy Pickles.
9: I think we're just going to go with, we'll probably never talk about him again.
0: Tommy makes you boil?
9: I think this is the last time it's going to get.
16: What if he turns into Beckman and has like 5 million hotkeys? That's all he keeps saying.
0: Well, he's got one for sure now. He's got one for sure. I tell you, when you get that sort of gold behind the microphone, you know the people in Indiana that cover Purdue are just like, I can't wait to hear more of what this guy's got to say. Just because he'll be a quote machine. Was there anybody that was ever like, I don't want to hear what Beckman has to say? No. Everyone's like, can't wait to hear what this is going to be.
9: It's going to be good.
0: Whatever it is, they might have just lost 62-0, but by God, he's going to have something interesting to say. 217-359-2255 for the Max Twin City Recycling text line. Somebody else that always has something interesting to say. Carson Gordy, our guy, is going to talk Illinois football with us and more Illini headlines. Get into some local stuff as well next on The Drive.
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7: 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I'm Curtis Allen. That is Evan Stone. Quinn turned the intern in studio. Hello, Quinn.
8: Hello. I'm here. Happy to be here.
7: Quinn, should we call the new AD Tommy Pickles or Tommy Boilermaker?
8: Ooh, I like Tommy Boilermaker. That was good. That was a good play on words there, Tommy Boy situation. I kind of like that. Good.
9: Tommy Boiler. I'm not going to lie.
8: Get it? Like Tommy Boy
9: I get it now. That took me a second.
8: Did
9: well
8: it
9: done.
8: Take you a second? No, I thought that was good.
9: It took me a second.
8: Curtis is good at coming up with stuff on the spot. He came up with Quinturn the intern on the spot, and I think that's been pretty good choice.
7: Listen, I'm not good at much in this world, but ad-libbing is one of those things. If there's anything radio will make you good at, it's being able to ad-lib. Because a lot will go wrong, and you got to work really hard to hide it in this business.
9: Some people.
7: Some people what? Some people work hard?
9: Well, some people get good at it.
7: Oh, well, I think you're doing a great job. Somebody else is doing a great job because I know he's doing a great job. My mother makes sure I get at least 30 messages a day of his content on social media. He also happens to be our next guest. Carson Gordy from WICS TV is on the Dick Van Dyke Appliance World phone line with us. How are you, sir?
10: I'm blushing right now. You guys are too kind. Thanks for having me on. I'm excited. It's been a little bit, but, man, everybody was saying the summer is going to be slow and boring. No, it was super entertaining, and now it's going to be on absolute steroids. With football and obviously basketball season, I am through the roof.
7: Well,
10: I'm super excited.
7: You're right, and there are there's a lot of storylines, and anytime you think that basketball is slowing down, something happens like Merck has foot surgery,
10: yeah,
7: which sends the world in Illini world into a tizzy, I should say. You have been just churning out content left and right. We always encourage people to follow you on the socials because it's always good stuff. What is the storyline that has your attention right now?
9: Hold on. Oh. The best content you've spurned out so far, though, and I think you know where I'm going with this.
7: Uh-oh.
9: Was a throwback video of one Carson Gordy trying to catch a kickoff.
7: Oh no.
10: Yeah. So, in 2024, Illinois is up 27-10 against Purdue, and I dropped the kickoff. And what people don't know is that was actually the second one I dropped. Didn't catch the first one on TV.
9: I feel like you didn't drop it. I feel like it almost knocked you over.
10: It hit me right in the stomach, and then my depression made me do like a somersault. And I mean, the guys on TV were like roasting me. They were like, that was your moment in the sun. You're a nobody. I'm like, holy crap. I gained so many Twitter followers from that day. Like, I actually think I gained more because I dropped it, and I was like a good sport about it.
9: Yeah.
10: And then Illinois almost lost to Purdue, so maybe that was bad luck. Like, it was the start of bad luck, but Illinois held on for that win. But that was a surreal moment, man. I had so many people reaching out to me.
9: Funny about that is I was in Colorado during that game. Like, we went back to visit. I went and watched that game at, they have a local Bears bar in Colorado Springs. And I was there watching that game. And yeah, Illinois jumps out to a massive lead. And then Purdue comes all the way back. They almost win. Illinois needs to stop them on a 2-point conversion to keep them from winning. Yeah. It was awful. And I was watching that game with a bunch of my friends from Colorado. And I remember that moment because everybody was like, dude. And it's all, you know, he catches like he's from Illinois, blah, blah, blah, blah, blah, blah.
7: Why you got to bring and that here we line? Are. Why'd you have to bring that line up, man?
9: Well, because I was offended. I was mad at you, Carson. I was like, dude, we're on national TV, man. You got to represent.
10: I made people look bad. I brought gloves, so that won't happen again. Next time I get a kickoff.
9: Well, now we're friends. Are you still blushing? You still gushing over joining us on the phone?
10: No, I'm all good now.
7: He's good.
9: What else are you working on? Because there's a lot of stuff going on. What's real good content?
10: Yeah, there's a lot. Like, we can talk about basketball, but right now it is Illinois football training camp. Big stuff going on. And there's a lot of questions about the defense, right? But, you're thinking more about it, and we're starting to get a better idea what it's going to look like. And I think the starting 11, there's actually some pretty big names. So, obviously, the defensive line, Brett Bielema's kind of talked about what it's going to be. It's going to be Prater at nose guard. He had 4.5 sacks last year at Jacksonville State. It sounds like Joe Barton is going to be the Gabe Akers replacement, and he was incredible in last year's Music City Bowl. You're going to guess, you need a huge step up from a guy like Pat Farrell. And then the secondary, I'm excited to see Xavier Scott back. And him going out last year, like, I don't think it could be overstated how much that affected the secondary because it changed all the depth and all the roster. And Tanner Heckel had to play a little bit more, and struggled in the USC game, and the secondary struggled in the Washington game. So you're returning probably third-round NFL draft pick, and then you also have a guy like Matthew Bailey. So I think Illinois, they're probably going to be giving up some points and some yards, but they got some big names where I don't think it's going to be the 15th best defense in the Big Ten Conference. Like, I think it is going to be good enough where this offense can thrive and they win 8-9-something football games. Mm.
7: When you look at their schedule, Carson, and there's three or four teams that we have really talked about ad nauseum, and Ohio State, Oregon, I've brought up Iowa. I think Nebraska will be a bit of a challenge. I have no idea what you're going to get on the West Coast this year out of any team in Los Angeles, for that matter. But is there a team that you're looking at as, I don't know if underrated is the way to phrase this, but a team that you think might be more of a challenge for this Illini squad when we talk about 8-9 wins versus what people are already talking about, which would be the big boys that are 1-2 in the country in Ohio State and Oregon?
10: Yeah, I think you got to look at UCLA, and that's just such a weird game. Friday night could be an empty Rose Bowl, 8 o'clock, late game. Mm. They're pretty good. Imalava, the former Tennessee transfer, he's a really good dual-threat quarterback who now all of a sudden has a really, really good coaching staff with Bob Chesney. Bob Chesney made a college football playoff last year with his own James Madison players. Those were not Kirk Cennetti leftovers. And then they got a really good running back in Wayne Knight. So I think that is an offense that can be a challenge to any Big Ten team. So I think that's going to be a game where, oh, no, Caden Hauser threw a couple picks. He just lost 35-31 on a Friday night at the Rose Bowl. So I think UCLA is kind of the make or break for 8-9 wins. And you mentioned it. I think Nebraska is a team you seriously got to watch out for. They got a new defensive coordinator who's at San Diego State last year, and they only gave up like 12 points per game. So probably the defense is going to be a little bit better this year. And then Anthony Calandria, he's probably, this sounds crazy to say, he's probably a better fit for Nebraska than Dylan Raiola in a weird way because he can make his own things happen. He's a scrambler. He can run that spread offense. Dylan Raiola is a big pro-style quarterback who didn't have the personnel to help him. He didn't have the wide receivers. He wasn't dual threat. They didn't have the offensive line. So I actually think Nebraska, in a weird way, like, their offense actually might be better. And that's also going to be a Friday night game in Champaign. So Nebraska and UCLA back-to-back Friday nights, that's going to be the difference between maybe a nice Florida Bowl game or, you get shipped off to New York or North Carolina or something.
7: Mm.
9: Yeah, you bring up the UCLA game, and I've been meaning to do this. I haven't had a chance to really dive in yet. You talk about Chesney, who I really do think is a really good football coach. But he goes from James Madison to UCLA. I'm trying to think of and find the last coach that went from coast to coast and succeeded. Like, I've been meaning to, like, really dive deep into that and look through all of it. Because I can't – I think he's a really good coach, but that feels wild. Like, you're getting out of your recruiting element. You're getting out of – it's a completely different culture. How do you fit going from, you know – where James Madison's in Virginia – right?
7: Out east,
9: I mean, it's out east. You're going from Virginia to Los Angeles. Like, that's huge. So I'm very intrigued to see how that works out this year. But, yeah, I think that Nebraska game for me is the – that's kind of the tipping point of the schedule. Now, I'm fascinated in something else that a lot of talk this week has been about, and that's QB2 and the battle going on behind Caden Hauser between Carson Boyd and Michael Clayton Jr., but also – Brett Bielema has had awesome things to say about Dane Eisenminger as well. So what are you hearing? What have you seen? What does that look like for you?
10: Yeah, it's going to be interesting because you would think in theory who wins that QB2 job, I mean, there could be a chance in 2027 that they're the quarterback. And I don't want to guarantee that just because realistically in college football, the transfer portal has dominated by transfer quarterbacks. You look at the college football playoff last year, Trinidad Chambliss, Carson Beck, Julian Sain's a transfer. Like, they're all transfers. Illinois, every quarterback since 2019 has been a transfer, but this is often the most talented prep group that Brett Bielema has had. So Carson Boyd's a different kind of quarterback than Michael Clayton. They have very, very different styles. Michael Clayton's 6'3", can just absolutely gun it, smooth in the pocket. And then Carson Boyd was a very accurate passer in high school. But he's 5'11", runs more of probably an up-tempo spread offense. He could be like what Barry Lunny had at UTSA. So I think it's too early to tell. And I'm going to be honest, when we go to these football availabilities, we see the first 30 minutes of them throwing it 30 yards down the field and not a lot of tight coverage. Like, we're not seeing what the coaches are seeing. So I still think it's a little bit early. I do think we will get an answer by the end of camp. But I think it is between those two. They are very, very different skill sets, but both talented, high three-star players. With Dane Eisenminger, it's been awesome hearing the good stuff about him. And I'm happy that he was given an opportunity to go there because he could have gone to other D1 schools like Eastern Illinois. I was told Kent State or Akron offered him a scholarship late. So he had MAC and Division I offers, and he's taking a chance going to Illinois. And he just got there, so Michael Clayton's been there for an extra 7 months. Carson Boyd's been there for an extra year and a half, essentially. But, I mean, what Brett said about Dane was impressive, and we've seen Dane's stats. I mean, he was a dual-threat guy at Unity, big rocket arm, so just got to keep developing and see where that goes.
7: ESPN Radio 93.5, it is The Drive. I'm Curtis, that's 7. Carson Gordy from Fox, Illinois, and WICS-TV on the Dick Van Dyke Appliance World phone line with us. Carson, we got a month to go until the season starts and UAB comes to town. And I got to ask you about Mega Scoreboard Watch 2026. That's what I'm calling it as of right this very moment. You've churned out some good content and done some fun updates on this monstrosity that will cover so much of Geese Memorial Stadium in the new scoreboard. But being serious about, like, what does it add really to the game day experience? Is there an intimidation factor that I'm not thinking of when it comes to a giant scoreboard, sir?
10: I don't know. I'll be honest. Like, I don't know. I know it's huge. I know it's part of that big donation. I don't really, I think for the game day experience, like, yeah, it would be good video. And I think maybe they'll have more movie nights here. And this is totally separate. I just remember when Sam Levitt was getting recruited, tend to see let him play video games on the big screen. And I think that almost sealed the deal before Lane Kiffin upped his offer. So I think there's a lot of creative things that they can do with it. And I think it has brought a lot of PR to Illinois. Like,
7: sure,
10: all of a sudden, Chicago news stations are coming down and doing it. I met Scott Dochman of The Athletic, where I was talking to him. He was coming in on a Friday to do the story about the scoreboard and stuff. So I definitely think it is bringing a lot of public relations for Illinois. And I'm interested to see it on Saturday. I mean, what David Mirkovich wants, David gets. He wants everybody on that screen, he's getting it. As for the NIL deal, so he didn't transfer. No,
7: I know you are. But, careful now, careful. Somebody will run with that.
10: Yeah, exactly. In this day of, you know, clipping media sound bites. But no, it should be. I've actually never seen Air Bud. Fun fact. And I love Golden Retrievers. I got one at home, but it should be fun. And I think it's going to be absolutely packed. And I'll be there next week if they play Air Bud 2 and the other three movies that went direct to video.
7: Yeah.
10: It should be a good one. And hopefully David's there. And I hope David's doing okay. I saw he's wearing a boot. And, you know, there's still 3 months until the first game of the year. So I think everything's going to be okay.
9: Don't you disrespect Air Bud Golden Retriever. Golden Receiver.
7: Golden Receiver is what
9: like
7: he was.
9: That.
7: Yeah.
9: So,
10: Golden Receiver, yes.
9: Yeah, I'm pretty shocking that they didn't play that. That's how you know this is a David NIL deal, because they're playing Air Bud and not Golden Retriever.
7: Right. They're doing the basketball one and not
9: the football
7: one on the football.
9: And spoiler alert, I think a lot of rules are broken in the movie. I don't think it would actually work in real life.
7: Turns out dogs can't travel, Carson. I don't know if you, and when I say that, I mean like they can't travel on a basketball court. They can travel all over town.
10: Exactly.
7: Though.
9: Yeah. Well, this is the hard-hitting breakdown that people listen to us for.
7: God.
9: Carson, I got a couple more for you, but let's kind of keep them a little bit. You know what? Do what you want. Nobody's paying attention. I'm fascinated when we look at this defense, which we're going to do a little bit of a breakdown later on in this show. But when you see some of the guys who have moved from linebacker to defensive line, from defensive line to linebacker, and a little bit interchangeable between the two, is there a name that you're watching that you're like, oh man, I'm really excited to see what this guy can do now because I think this system fits him better?
10: Yeah, they're talking about Grant Bierman's going to have just a big, big role in this kind of defense. You know, he's a taller guy, a little bit lankier, but great speed. And people forget he was the top-rated recruit from that 2025 class. Like, Brett Bielema sealed the deal for him to get there. They were having hour phone calls all the time to make sure that he was here. So Grant Bierman actually didn't redshirt last year. He played in a lot of games for special teams in other areas. So right now he's wearing a green shirt, but if he's healthy, I mean, he's a second-year player who could be huge in a 3-3-5 defense. And the other name we're hearing is Will Holmes, the former minor league baseball player, and he's all business. You know, they're moving him down the line. They're putting his hand down, and Illinois is hoping to get a big pass rush because they're replacing a lot with Gabe Backus. It seemed like Gabe at times had a monopoly on the sacks and pressures. I mean, he had 11.5 sacks last year. So Barna, Holmes, those are going to be huge names, you know, off the edge. I think those are the guys to watch out for.
7: Carson, I've got one more for you, but it involves the offense. We've talked so much this offseason about the defense, and understandably so. And the overriding theme that I hear from people that cover the Illini or that we talk about here is there doesn't seem to be much concern about the offense as there would be for the defense. One of the things in the Lunny offense that Illini fans have wanted to see is some sort of an explosive tight end role in that offense. Christian Abney is going to be talking with the media tomorrow. I would love to ask you about the Ball State transfer and maybe if you have any expectations for him in this offense in 2026.
10: Yeah, so, you know, Christian, you know, he's been around for a couple years, and I think he's been more of an inline blocker. I do think he's in more of the mold of Tanner Arkin. He is a former quarterback. We just haven't seen the pass catching numbers or the moments, you know, but I think he is more of an inline blocker, but I do think right now, I would probably say, if I had a guess, he'd probably get the most tight end snaps at this point. I think Caden Fagan has a super high ceiling, just as a pass catcher alone, because you're going to have him running out in the flats. You're going to have him running in the end, you know, in the red zone. And some of his best moments as a running back or as a pass catcher. So I think Abney and Caden Fagan are two guys who both have 2 years left of eligibility. They both made position changes to tight end. So having 2 years with these guys, that's a big deal, and they're both really, really good guys to interview. And regarding the offense, like, there's expectations with these guys. That's a big deal, and they're both really, really good guys

0: right away. Nathan Knopik, really good Music City Bowl. Can he do it for 13 games? Brandon Henderson, he's a returner. Can you do it for 13 games? So that's just going to be the key question. Brett Bielema absolutely loves the names, the talent. He says he spent some good money in the transfer portal to be able to get this offensive line. But it's four new guys, so they got to gel. They got to do the consistency. And if they do, and I think they got the potential, this is going to be a top six offense in the Big Ten, and they're going to win a lot of games. So everything kind of revolves around this offensive line. Because the skill position players are proven, now the offensive line just has to prove it.
1: Carson, what are you working on right now, and where can listeners find your work?
0: Yeah, so just also a lot of high school stuff. I'm actually running a Muhammad Seymour football preview today. I ran the little bit clip yesterday. I got to meet Coach Jay. Coach Jay Lane.
1: Oh, yeah. Good stuff.
0: So it was good to catch up with him. So he's the freshman defensive coach. But, yeah, no, we'll be running the team preview just pretty much every single day of high school football previews. It's going to be a fun year. And then just still running, you know, we're covering a lot of MLB. You know, both the Chicago teams are probably going to make the playoffs, so that's super exciting. And probably do a little bit of Bears action here and there. So going to try to pull some strings, do more coverage there. So, again, just a nice buffet of sports and also a ton of Illini coverage. You can find me on Facebook if you just type in my name, Carson Gordy, or you can find me on Twitter at Gordy Report.
1: All right, brother. Great talking to you. Looking forward to doing it again next week, all right?
0: I appreciate it. Thanks for having me on, guys.
1: You got it. That is Carson Gordy from Fox Illinois and WICS-TV covering the Illini, covers all the local high school sports as well, and does a fantastic job. And if you want to see the video of Carson dropping that infamous kick that we were mentioning, well, I retweeted that as well. I'm nice. Full of retweets today, Evan
2: nice.
1: Stone.
2: Yeah.
1: 217-359-2255 is your number for the Max Twin City Recycling text line. We're football heavy today. We're going to get in the next hour. We'll do some positional breakdown stuff. But before we do that, it's become my favorite segment so far leading up to the new season of Illinois football. Evan Stone's random Illini football players of the day. That's next on The Drive.
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4: ESPN Radio 93.5, it is The Drive. I'm Curtis Allen, Evan Stone, Quintern the intern here, and that is Tommy McClendon in his intro presser for Purdue. Their new AD. He, dare I say, he pulled a Pierce the Fierce there. You know Pierce. I mean, Pierce knows Indiana won the national championship last year. I got to quit picking on Pierce.
5: Do you think they were like, Tommy, quit, cut a promo?
4: I used to be a professional wrestler.
5: Maybe he didn't. That was really good.
4: Thank you. Did you like that?
5: Maybe he doesn't watch football. Maybe he doesn't know anything about football. They just hired him.
4: Maybe. Maybe he's thinking basketball. Maybe. What else has Purdue had some success with over the years? Not football. Basketball. Baseball ever any good? We need our guy,
5: I don't know,
4: Jimmy Sabisky, to be on with us and talk about this. Jimmy knows all this stuff about Purdue athletics.
5: Yeah. So in this Cubs game, so they're going into the top of the ninth. Blue Jays up 2-0.
4: Mm-hmm.
5: You can hear it on 105.9, our sister station. They finally take Dylan Cease out.
4: He
5: finishes with a two-hitter, 10 strikeouts, goes 7 innings, blah, blah, blah. But I was looking at the scoring because I didn't get to watch any of it. And in the first inning, the Blue Jays scored, Okamoto scored on a disengagement violation. Is that the official term for a balk? A disengagement violation?
4: Quintern, this is where you intern that. I got to tell you.
5: I've never heard that phrase.
4: I've never heard it either.
5: Ever before.
4: This is where I'm waiting on like Lindy on the text line to be like, yeah, come on, you idiots. This is what it is. No, Quinn, I'm sorry. What is it?
6: Oh, no, you're good. When a pitcher steps off the pitcher's rubber or attempts to pick off 3 times during a single batter's plate appearance without recording an out.
5: Oh, so is that a new...
6: I don't know.
5: Rule
6: then?
4: Sounds like
5: so if you try to pick someone off 3 times in the same at bat,
6: then they get to walk.
5: They get to go.
6: Yeah.
5: Or the people on base get to go.
4: It's like a super balk.
5: So that's how the Blue Jays scored in the first inning.
6: 2023 rule change.
5: Okay. Disengagement violation.
4: That was my nickname in high school. What a weird thing. What a weird coincidence.
5: Hey, did you see So USC, their rookie wide receiver came in, and he's killing it in workouts. Booby Feaster.
6: I did see that.
4: That was also my nickname in high school, and you know that.
5: Self-appointed. Mm-hmm. Yeah. I cannot wait to see Booby Feaster on the field this year.
7: My man.
5: It's gonna be a good year.
4: Does it matter where you see Booby Feaster play?
8: I really don't give a daggum where we play.
4: I didn't think so. No.
5: Yeah.
4: No. Scott and Terre Haute mentions the Purdue AD upset the alumni. Yeah, I'm sure he did. I know a couple that already think he's a clown. Yeah. Yeah. Well, I might be in that pool as well, Scott. That's not a good look to start. You know what is a good look, Evan Stone?
5: What's that?
4: You know what is a good look, buddy?
5: Tell me.
4: Let me tell you. I'll tell you right now what is. A random Illini football players of the day. This is where Evan breaks them down. Everybody can have the superstar names, but not Evan Stone. He finds the blast from the past, lets you know how tall they are, and then Quinn and I will find out what they're doing for a living now. Football's just a month away, baby. Can't wait. All right, it's August 6th. Who are we starting with, Evan?
5: Ladies and gentlemen, coming in standing at 6 foot. 195 pounds.
4: Ooh.
5: He's from Chicago, Illinois. Number 6, Chris James. Chris James.
4: You remember Chris James, Quinn?
6: Of course not.
4: Of course not. Continue.
5: Oh, come on. Chris James was rated the number 127th recruit in the nation by ESPN.com in 2005. He was a four-star, one of the best recruits, shows up at Illinois. Freshman year, plays in 11 games, started the Final Four, caught five passes, 76 yards, 15 yards per catch for the season, had a career day against Northwestern. Unfortunately, injuries showed up. Redshirted the 2007 season with an injury, struggled with injuries in 2008, but he was a quintessential teammate. Never really took off on the field. In 2009, he caught four passes for 61 yards, including a 37-yard reception over the shoulder. It was beautiful against Michigan. That was the Halloween game where Illinois...
4: The Halloween game.
5: Terry Hawthorne chase down game.
4: Buddy. Yes.
5: Yes, he caught a 37-yard pass. It was beautiful. In 2010, his senior year, he made a start, played in 10 games, awarded the I Believe Key Contributor Award at the annual postseason banquet. Ladies and gentlemen, number six, what could have been Chris James. And I know what he's doing now.
4: What's he up to these days?
5: He is coaching football at his alma mater, Morgan Park High School.
4: Hey. Now, he's not the only Chris James in Illini history, sir. Did you know that?
5: Yeah, didn't we have – was there a defensive
4: – D-back, yeah.
5: Yeah.
4: Yeah, that was well, gosh, that's been 10 years ago now, which makes me feel extra old because your Chris James that you mentioned, that's 20 years ago. Maybe every 10 years. Maybe every 10 years we get a Chris James. Is there a Chris James on the roster this year, Quinn?
5: No,
4: you have to look that up.
5: Well, every 2 years we get an Isaiah Williams.
4: Yeah, we get an Isaiah Williams every 2 years, but I'm curious if we get a Chris James every
5: Chris
4: 10
5: James,
4: years.
5: Uber talented, had so much athleticism and skill. Unfortunately, like I said, injuries, it just never took off. He had a career total of 7 catches, 89 yards, 1 touchdown. But I was a big Chris James fan.
4: I was a big Rick James fan, you know?
5: What?
4: Charlie Murphy. Moving along.
5: Coming in standing at 6'3".
4: I don't know why that gets me every time.
5: 215 pounds. He's from Terre Haute, Indiana.
4: No. Scott?
5: He is not only the greatest punter in Illinois football history.
4: Now we're talking.
5: He is also the most jacked Illinois punter. Maybe punter ever. Ladies and gentlemen,
4: he's
5: number
4: huge.
5: 37, Steve Weatherford. He's the Illinois career punt leader in average yards at 43.5 yards per punt. He's also punted more than any other. Those were bad teams that he was on.
4: He punted a lot.
5: He had a single game punt average, the greatest in Illinois football history, at 53.2 yards per punt on October 9th, 2004. He was an All-American honorable mention, 2005 second team All-Big Ten, 2005 Ray Guy semifinalist, 2004 first team All-Big Ten, 2004 Ray Guy semifinalist, 2003 honorable mention All-Big Ten. What did he do? He only went to the NFL, won some Super Bowls with the Giants.
4: Sure did.
5: And kept working out. Ladies and gentlemen, number 37, Steve Weatherford.
4: And I could be mistaken. Someone could correct me. I think he is the only former Illini player to be on the cover of Muscle and Fitness magazine as well, by the way. I think that's it. I think it's just Weatherford who has that. Can you think of anyone else?
5: You mean Steve Weatherford?
4: Yeah. What did I say?
5: Did you say Jeff?
4: No.
5: Did I hear Jeff?
6: I thought he said Steve.
4: I said Steve, you weirdo.
5: I'm reading Warren Sharp Twitter. I don't really know what's going on right now.
4: He just doesn't pay attention to anything, including his own bits.
5: It's really possible. Yeah, it's really possible that, what's-his-face was on it, too.
4: Yeah, that guy. Well, what's-his-nuts, that dude. You know, the guy played defense.
5: Yeah.
4: Might have played offense, too.
5: Yeah.
4: But not Steve Weatherford.
5: No.
4: No.
5: Steve Weatherford was
9: Wait, if I'm going to Google image anyone, it's Steve Weatherford.
4: Do you know how many playoff games he got to play in his career? Ballpark it. Because, by the way,
9: 23.
4: He not that many, but he was a part of that Saints run.
9: I was about to say, he went to New Orleans.
4: Yeah, that's where he started. That's who drafted him, were the Saints. Yeah. So he was a part of that Drew Brees run in 06, and then they ran into the Bears in the NFC Championship game. But 11 career postseason games for Weatherford, including the Super Bowl run with the Giants.
9: Was he in two – was he on both Giants Super Bowl teams?
4: Or
9: just the first one?
4: Just the first one, I believe. I believe he
9: wasn't there in 10?
4: He was a Jet in 10. He was a Jet. And then he left them as a free agent and took the – got like a 4 or 5 year deal. 4 year deal, I think, with the – and he ended his career with the Jets. He went back, but I think – I don't remember if that was a backup role. I feel like he got hurt. I remember Weatherford getting hurt somewhere in there.
9: Worked out too much.
4: Probably. And ended up on the cover of Muscle and Fitness magazine.
9: You remember another random Illini with the Jets? Jeff Cumberland, when he tripped someone on the kickoff return?
4: I do remember that play.
9: Wasn't that great?
4: That's a good pull. Yeah.
9: Big moment.
4: Is it good? Is it a great thing that he did that? It's kind of like a James Harden thing to do.
9: He wasn't even dressed. Like, he was injured. He was just on the sideline in street clothes. And he's like, they can't score this.
4: Nah.
9: Nobody will notice. Foot out.
4: Might as well. 217-359-2255 for the Max Twin City Recycling text line. Good stuff, man. Good stuff with the random Illini players of the day. News coming up in just a moment. We'll do some Illinois football position breakdown. We got to talk a little more baseball as well. So lots to get to. ESPN 93.5. This is The Drive. It's time for news.
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11: Need the third largest deal ever for a running back. Buccaneers GM Jason Light told reporters he has no plans to trade Vita Vea. The Pro Bowl nose tackle looking for a new contract recently requested a trade. Light also said he still views Baker Mayfield as a franchise quarterback. Mayfield, of course, recently publicly aired his frustrations over not having a new deal. NBA, new 76ers forward Jaylen Brown, during today's introductory press conference, said he wasn't all that surprised to learn he'd been traded from Boston to Philadelphia because of how often he'd heard his name in trade discussions, but he did say he was disappointed with the Celtics' process and communication. Baseball, Red Sox and Braves tonight both look to extend their respective winning streaks to 8. Boston is home to the White Sox, while Atlanta hosts Miami.
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